0: Body UEFA says its teams could still boycott FIFA competitions, including the World Cup, even though a controversial proposal to sell a stake in them has been abandoned. The BBC's Adam Wilde has more.
1: UEFA, of course, were from the beginning the strongest critic of any of the major federations, both of these initial plans and then of Infantino himself. And I think it's fair to say many there are deeply unimpressed at this apology he put out last night. Some will argue it shows exactly why he, in their view, must step down. I think that the feeling within UEFA is that this apology from FIFA was a long way from being representative of the entire world governing body.
0: Australian researchers say Barbie and Ken have undergone a major body transformation over the past 30 years. With the story, Shannon Kirkwood.
2: A 1996 study determined the famous doll's body proportions were almost unattainable. The fashionista Barbie dolls and the latest Ken doll have been analysed in a new study by Adelaide University and the University of New South Wales, Sydney. The findings reveal key body proportions are much closer to real populations and reflect greater body diversity. The researchers say for many children, the famous pair are an early and influential representation of what adult bodies should look like. And while it's a step in the right direction, continued diversification will help reflect real populations.
0: Turning to sport, the best Australian cricketers will be crowned tonight, but the Allan Border medal will be a low-key affair, with the men's test squad currently assembled in Brisbane ahead of next week's match against Bangladesh. And more than 400 athletes are in Adelaide battling for the title of Australian Pool Rescue Champion. The 3 days of competition got underway today. Surf lifesavers are putting their skills to the test across a range of individual and teams events.
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10: Cloudy, the medium chance of showers. Light winds becoming northwesterly. 15 to 20 kilometres per hour in the middle of the day and then becoming light in the early afternoon. A top of 13 is expected for Ballarat today. Currently, it is 9 degrees.
11: 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Ballarat says hello.
10: That one just decided to completely confuse me this morning. And everybody's laughing at me in the studio now. It is 7 minutes past 10 o'clock and I'll just go hide under the panel now.
12: Well, yeah. Welcome back to Community Connect on 99.9 Voice FM. And we have our last little bit here now. And I am absolutely over the moon. You don't know how excited I am. to have the our wonderful friend, Charles Packenham, back in the station today. I'm so happy that you came and joined us today. Thank you. And I threw you on the mic.
13: Can we say why you're happy that I'm here, though? Can we be honest with the listeners? Come on, Bel.
12: Because we may have lost another interviewee or yeah. Yes. So and I would and we love having you here at the station. And so what have you been up to on country? And I know you're really, really busy, but what have you been doing?
13: Yeah, well, as I said to you, it's the same stuff, different day, except I didn't use the word stuff, of course. But yeah, look, it's just been a matter of travelling across Victoria in my van and just getting First Nations news and current affairs and stories and capturing that. That's a full-time gig.
12: Yeah.
13: I mean, I'd love to say it's more exciting than that, Belinda, but it's just not.
12: So, yeah, you drive around and you amplify the voices of First Nation people and their stories and, yeah, how long have you been doing that for?
13: Oh, well, in my van I've been doing that for about 5.5 years now. So living full-time in my van for 5.5 years and during that entire period probably coming up here about 4 or 5 times a year because Ballarat – I really don't know what it is, but Ballarat is one of my safe zones. And it's one of the very few times I go to a caravan park. Am I allowed to do a bit of a plug for where I stay?
10: Oh, I don't know whether we should.
12: Oh, I think.
10: I think we could.
13: So I shouldn't say the Eureka Stockade Holiday Park?
12: You probably, yeah.
10: No, not really.
13: I've got to say, well let me put it this way, because I won't say that I stay there, but I do. But I just get such good vibes whenever I come up here. It's just such a wonderful thing. And to be able to come in here and see fellow community radio aficionados and supporters, I mean, what's better? Yeah. I mean, let's be frank, community radio, that's where it's at.
12: Absolutely.
13: And that's where most of my work goes, is to community radio stations across the state.
12: Yeah. And you're with Seymour too now at the moment.
13: So, yeah. We've just set up a partnership with Seymour FM. 3KND Aboriginal Radio in Melbourne and 3RRR in Melbourne as well. So,
12: yeah, we're very excited to go on a little road trip. Voice FM is to visit all our sort of sister stations, I would say.
13: Oh, what a great idea.
12: Yeah, and, you know, really join with the community of radio and, yeah, link with everyone again. And I feel like it's a really important thing that we do to join us all together. Like,
13: I just am such a strong supporter of community radio. It really sums it up. I mean, people tend to think of it, community radio, well, it's run by community, but it's actually focused on community, isn't it?
12: It is focused.
13: You go to commercial radio and there's editorial dictates and guidelines and everything that's just so restrictive.
12: Community radio is very loose.
13: Community radio is more appropriate for a community voice, let's
12: Absolutely.
13: Put it that way. And thank God, because a lot of commercial radio stations would want to touch my stuff because it's not politically correct at this stage in so many cases because we're, as you said, we're promoting black voices from around Victoria and following 2023 especially, people don't want to hear them, which is a great shame.
12: Yes, it
13: because
12: is.
13: There's so much good stuff out there.
12: Yeah, absolutely. And bringing like the voice of the community and also environment and how important it is to preserve country for future generations.
13: Absolutely.
12: And for all of us, really, because without, you know, us protecting the environment, we won't be here.
13: Well, this is what the Wathaurong are doing. They're doing some amazing caring for country work. So are all the traditional owner groups right across Victoria. And just if we don't promote those stories and promote all the good stuff out there, then it's the whole society that suffers. It's not just First Nations. It's everybody.
12: It's everyone. Everyone misses out on this rich history.
13: Yeah.
12: And of places, if we just concrete everything, you know, we're not preserving the history of our country. So, yeah, that's not good. So where have you been? Like, what travels have you done?
13: It's been fairly restricted to Melbourne of lately, although probably a couple of weeks ago I went down to near Warrnambool, down in the southwest on Gunajamara country, and was fortunate enough to sit down with an amazing Gunajamara man called Uncle Richard Franklin. And Uncle Richard is a singer, a songwriter, ex-soldier, and that's where we connected, because ex-diggers. And he's also the elder in residence at NITV, so he's very heavily engaged in media. And I just wanted to sit down with him and get his perspective on things, especially when it comes to the media, because there's so much the media has to answer for, and I'm not going to go in that direction right now. So that was wonderful to spend a couple of days down there with Uncle Richard, up to Seymour, of course, where we've got this nice relationship that we're developing with Seymour FM. And just sort of local areas, mainly sort of just a couple of hours outside of Melbourne, because I've just so tied into obligations in Melbourne. But my daughter, Karina, has now joined Victorian Aboriginal News. And the whole thing is, well, she can stay in Melbourne. She can do all the grunt work while I go out and live the life that I wanted to live.
12: Yep. In your very...
13: In my beautiful little van. Yeah, Violet the van, Violet. Named after my Aboriginal grandmother.
12: Oh, lovely. And it's fully decked out with all the creature comforts?
13: Well, sort of. It's sort of decked out. I got halfway through decking it out and thought, it's got everything I need. I don't need anything else. So it's not insulated. It's still bare metal walls.
12: Oh, yeah, you need that for Ballarat.
13: Look, it's fine. I've got air conditioning. I've got heating in there. And most importantly, Belinda, this is the most important thing, I have my Nintendo Switch too.
12: Oh, we talked about that last time.
13: Absolutely. Yeah. That is such an important thing in my life.
12: Yeah.
13: Hooked up to the TV at the end of my bed, that's it. And when we're finished here, I'm knocking off for the day. I'm going back and I'm playing Zelda on my Switch for the rest of the day.
12: Love it. I think we were talking about that last time, Breath of the Wild.
13: That's it, yeah. Breath of the Wild, Tears of the Kingdom. Yeah. So all the gamers out there, g'day, how are you?
12: Yeah, good games. I'm still into my Stardew Valley, but...
13: How many hours have you put on Stardew Valley, Belinda?
12: Oh, I'm embarrassed to probably say. I haven't finished it.
13: Well, I'll compromise myself. You can't finish Stardew Valley, that's just
12: it. It just keeps going.
13: I've done 645 hours.
12: Oh, I don't think I'm that much.
13: Yeah, I'm pretty tragic. I wish I hadn't said that.
12: I thought 300-400 hours was a lot. Babe.
13: Oh, I tell you, it's so addictive, the Flamin' thing. It really is.
12: It's a really good thing just to sit there, and it just numbs your brain. You just go on a little horse ride, go do some mining.
13: Absolutely,
12: It's a way of just – it's my meditation, I think.
13: I agree with you 100%. It's my form of disassociating from the world. And I don't care what people think about that, because you need to just get away from all the crap and corruption that's going on in the world around
12: you.
13: Except for, as we heard in the news, because there's always some good news, isn't it? Ken and Barbie.
12: Oh, going through some body changes.
13: Wow. Such important news. I mean, that's the sort of stuff I should be covering.
12: Absolutely.
13: Bloody Ken and Barbie, for goodness sake.
12: Yep, absolutely. What's happening at Mattel? Let's go. Would you like to go to a break, Ben?
13: Take us away, Ben.
10: Would we like to go to a break? We're going to work out where we're going. Here's the Black Sorrows and Harley and Rose.

0: Jeremy Beggs there in the mess I'm in. 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If you'd like to send us something in, we can say something about it.
1: Absolutely. Welcome back to Community Connect.
0: And that didn't work. I was hoping to throw you off then, too.
1: Nope. Not today. I'm on the ball. So we've got Uncle Charles still in studio, thankfully. Thank you so much again for joining us.
2: I'm not
1: going to
2: leave you in the lurch.
1: Yeah, thank you.
2: I'm here.
1: I really appreciate it. And we love, absolutely love having you here. And we are very excited to have you have some of your shows on here.
2: Yeah, we've been talking about it for a while, but it's been, you know, challenges here, challenges all over the place, for goodness sake. But, yeah, we've ramped up our production. So I know when we first spoke, which would have been much earlier in the year, we were talking about just putting a few interviews through, but really pleased to announce that we can now, or we're now at the stage where we can provide a regular dedicated program just customised for the listeners here on 99.9 Voice FM.
1: I'm very excited about that.
0: Well, he actually has been appearing here on and off with Indigenuity.
1: Yeah.
0: We actually run Indigenuity here. You've been a reporter on that a couple of times.
2: I did a couple of stories on there, and I think they've carried a couple of my stories.
0: Yes.
2: Yeah. Mm. They don't always tell me when they're carrying my stories.
0: No.
2: Because that's from 3RRR, of course.
0: Yes.
2: And they just sort of download various ones of my stories like other radio stations do. But they haven't been telling me, so they're dobbed in. Thank you for that. I will have a word to people. All right. We'll sort that out.
1: Yeah. We were just having a chat about how the importance of community radio across the region and how it gives people a voice, you know, our community groups a voice, and it sort of gets at what's happening out in our community, about what's happening, you know.
0: Yeah.
1: We you don't often some people might not get the newspaper or, you know, or have the internet, and maybe radio is their only form of information. And
2: well, when you think about it, radio is a very intimate form of communicating, isn't it? And when it comes to community radio, in a lot of cases people are tuning in and they're going to know you.
1: Mm.
2: You know, yeah. I spoke to her at the servo the other day and caught up at Woolies or IGA. But I've got a policy in my company that we give none of our content to commercial radio stations, and we've been asked by a couple of them, and we simply won't do it. It's just community radio. That's it, because, as I mentioned before, Bill, the community radio station has less of these editorial dictates. Yep. And as far as I'm concerned, editorial dictates and, you know, shutting down the voices, which you often see in commercial radio, is just absolute crap, and I won't have a bar of that. But community radio, it's just truthfully the voice of the community, isn't it?
1: It is, absolutely. That's why we're the voice.
2: That's why we're the Voice FM.
1: Exactly. As I was saying, we would love to connect with all our regional other community stations to, you know, branch out and even share our content with them. And
2: yeah.
1: Because if we're not that far away from each other, we can sort of tell our, you know, listeners, our community, about what's happening in our neighbours' suburbs, and, you know, people might want to head down there for an event. So to share that sort of interests and community events is really important.
2: Well, you've got Seymour FM, you've got a relationship with them.
1: We do, yeah.
2: And how far are you guys from Seymour driving?
1: It's like 2 hours.
0: A couple of hours?
1: Yeah.
2: It's nothing, really. When you talk about Australia, that's nothing.
1: Two hours is just down the road.
0: Well, the station's also getting involved with Highlands FM as well. I can actually say small amounts of what's going on down there, but not a great deal. Lee and I have been running down there, fixing up a lot of bits and pieces for them and getting them back up and running.
1: Yep, so we're definitely branching out and helping other stations to, you know, that we all become voices and
2: that's exactly
1: sharing.
2: It, though. This is what it's all about. You would not find one big commercial radio station in Melbourne helping out another commercial radio station, because is financial interests at stake, and everyone's trying to build up their own flame and empire, whereas within the community radio environment, it's simply everybody helping everybody
1: else. Absolutely. Yes. You want to lift everyone up because we all lift together, so absolutely. So where are you off to next? What's the next adventure?
2: Next adventure, I'm actually planning to go onto Wadjabulluk country, so up Horsham way, and spend about a week or two there just collecting some stories. And I think before it gets too warm, I've got to get up to Mildura, because Mildura is a place I like not to go to in summer because it's just too bloody hot. It's just not pleasant. Not cut out. So I think the middle of Victoria and then maybe up to the northwest for a bit.
1: Nice. Yeah, lovely. Good country.
2: Beautiful country. And look, one of the things that I do love about when I travel across Victoria, because it's just Victoria I travel, is that you go from the east coast of the state across to the border with South Australia, you see these incredibly massive changes in the environment. You know, you go from the lush areas on the coast and you're going through Melbourne, then further out west you get into the red, dusty areas, then you see the salt plains, you know, on Wadjabulluk country. It's just incredible.
1: Yeah, in just one state, it's so varied.
2: In just one state.
1: Yes.
2: People always say, oh, you've got to travel elsewhere. I've still so much to see in Victoria still.
1: Absolutely. We've got snow fields as well. And
2: what more do you want?
1: Absolutely. Everything in the one state. You wouldn't want to leave. Why would you leave?
2: Sponsored by Tour Victoria. Station sponsors.
0: Station sponsors, yes.
1: Yeah, Victoria is amazing. I'm very happy to have moved here. I'm originally from New South Wales. So.
2: Whereabouts in New South Wales? So am I.
1: Oh, okay. Merrylands, Parramatta.
2: Oh, my God. Oh. Okay, that's almost like a Westie.
1: Yes.
2: Yeah.
1: We don't mention that, though.
2: I used to live in Blacktown.
1: Oh, yeah, so I had friends there.
2: But actually came from a place called Gladesville, which isn't too far from Parramatta, as a matter of fact.
1: Yeah. That was, my childhood was in Merrylands and... Yeah, it's a very expensive suburb now.
2: Oh, God, yes. Everything in New South Wales is expensive. For anybody listening via online in New South Wales, come on down to the beautiful state of Victoria. At least we played decent football down here. Not going to go there. That was inappropriate. Alienated half the listeners.
0: 0437-996-248 if you'd like to comment on that one.
1: That's 0437-996-248.
2: Car and the pies. Car and the pies. Oh, my God, look at the text line. It's going berserk.
1: No, I'm a big Melbourne Storm fan, so yes, because I'm from New South Wales. That's my kind of football. That's what it's called.
2: I'm just up for a stir. That's
1: of course you are. You're a shock jock. Well, I think we might go to some music.
0: They want to get out of here again. Here's Christine Arnoux in My Island Home. Once I hit the right button.

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10: Somewhere on a South Pacific island,
11: quite 21 minutes to 11 o'clock before I say 10 o'clock. For some reason, we're all gasbagging here and I'm losing track of absolutely everything.
12: Welcome back to Community Connect, where we have Uncle Charles still in the station.
13: He is. He's still here, but just sending off an SMS to someone. So just ignore me for a minute.
11: Just bear with him.
12: So I was just having a chat about all the amazing people that we are who might be coming in. We're going to do some training.
11: Should we talk about what we just received from the CWA?
12: It's Not All About Scones program, which we will have coming into our midst, I guess, in the next month or so. So once a month we'll have them on Community Connect with their show, and they will be doing some interviews, and it's Not All About Scones, which is a great name.
13: Isn't it brilliant?
11: It is. It really is.
12: CWA, Not All About Scones.
13: What was the first thing I said to you when you mentioned a CWA program?
12: You said scones. Yes.
11: You mentioned recipes.
12: Recipes, yes. So, yes, no, the CWA does amazing things for women and children. So I'm very much looking forward to that show coming on board. And then we've got the Togetherness Project, which is an environmental show run by Peter and Sally.
11: Yes.
12: Yeah, and that went...
11: They did their first yesterday.
12: On Wednesday? No, Thursday.
11: Thursday. Don't do what I did earlier this week.
13: Okay, today's Friday, isn't it?
12: It is.
11: Yes, it
13: okay,
11: is.
13: Right, okay, right. Just wanted to make sure.
12: Okay, cool. Yeah, okay. So they did their first show yesterday, and that's exciting. So they're very organised, way more organised than I am. so we've got about 20... probably programmers sitting in the wings waiting for their training.
13: Wow.
12: And yeah, so, and volunteers and, yep.
11: We've got all sorts.
12: And for anyone who's listening who has put in their application for being a volunteer, we are definitely getting there, and we will have like an induction day.
11: You will probably start to get contact as early as next week.
12: Absolutely.
11: Regarding this, and that includes some of the ones that actually have come in the last 48 hours that I've had.
12: Yeah, and we've got a training manual now, and we're just going through all the processes of onboarding. I say onboarding.
11: Well, onboarding will do for a name, absolutely. For a title, for calling it what it is.
12: Yeah, absolutely. Where we're going

0: Yeah. You don't get your own program until you're on the graveyard shift and prove that you can actually meet the metal, or, you know, you've got the right metal for it. Yeah.
1: We can't do that here because we would get locked out. So,
2: well, we'd start setting alarms off and get all sorts of fines and fees and
1: I think we're going to have it at a time it's a little bit earlier than
2: we've
1: that.
2: We've got a 6 to 7 time slot on a Monday night labelled for it.
1: And possibly Fridays.
2: Fridays. I think we've got one of our trainees dropping into that on Monday night. Mm.
1: So that we can get them through and they can start running their own shows. But we need to have a listen first before, you know, no one had to listen to this show before I got it. Perhaps they should have.
2: Is that the reason why I'm sitting on this side of the panel and you're not?
1: That's probably why. No, I'm learning.
0: I was wondering.
1: My main goal for being at Voice FM is to bring in community groups, to bring in new voices to the air. And to do that, I run this show, Community Connect, so we can hear all about those different groups and people. And then as they're walking out, I'm like, oh, you've got a great voice. Maybe you should have a show. And you've got a great concept. And, yeah.
0: That's exactly what happened with me at 3KND. Must have been about, I suppose, 10 or 11 years ago, maybe even 12, because I'd come from a background of print journalism since, you know, the mid-1980s. And had never, ever thought about going into radio. And I just went and visited 3KND, and there was an absolute pioneer of First Nations radio, a fellow by the name of Uncle Jim Remedio, late. And he said, oh, I love your voice. Come and do a radio program. And I said, provided I'm not just bloody playing music, let me do current affairs the way I want to do it. And that was the start of it. So, yeah, but isn't it amazing? You just come in, you hear the voices, and you think, yeah, we're going to get you on radio.
1: Absolutely. And it's not just the voices, it's what they're saying, what they provide for community. And, I think another one of our programs that has been put in is the recovery radio for, alcohol, drug or gambling.
0: Oh, right.
1: Recovery.
0: Okay.
1: And that show. And helping people with recovery. And that's something else that we're bringing in.
0: And once again... Belinda, you're not going to get this sort of programming on commercial radio. I mean, people haven't picked up. I'm so into community radio.
1: No, really?
0: But I mean, but you just don't get this in commercial radio. But the fact is there's a demand for it, there's a need for it. And there are always people out there who can deliver on the content.
1: Yes.
0: And that's just so important.
1: Yeah, there's a lot of great ideas floating around, and we'll have them all on.
2: We're getting a lot of them involved.
1: Absolutely. So, if you are interested in volunteering on Voice FM, head to volunteer.
2: 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It's 16 minutes to 11 o'clock.
1: And so we've got a Linoda coming up, and we're going to leave you here so that Ben can get that studio back
2: because
1: up
2: I'm going to get them. I'm going to get them switched back into there, and Jason still hasn't turned the monitor around, I notice.
1: That's right.
2: I'm looking at two monitors of the same thing at the moment, so... Anyway, we are about to get out of here, aren't we?
1: Yes, we are. So join us next week. We will have the Dementia Alliance coming in again, the lovely ladies from that, and we'll be talking about dementia and the Wootarong, I think it's the Dementia Trail.
2: Dementia Trail, yes. We've spoken. We've had a small talk about that before on there, haven't we?
1: We have. It's always good to mention that it's a great space. And also how to recognise signs of dementia and how to help people. Mm. So that's a really important topic. So join us next week where we will have some more people to interview.
2: We will? Or are we just going to have you panicking in here because nobody's showing up?
1: We might see the panic. The panic's great.
2: The panic's interesting. Anyway, folks, I think we are out of here for today. We've got to get out of here. We're going to switch back into Studio One so Linoda can get on the air. Jason and... Oh, David has arrived this morning. Jason, David, and also Margarita will be bringing you local news on the air at 11 o'clock. We're going to get on right on out of here now. Here's Jet and Rollover DJ.

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1: Hello, I'm Laura Devoy. Western Bulldogs coach Luke Beveridge says he would have signed a concussion waiver if it had been offered when he was playing. Geelong is under fire for attempting to waive legal consequences of head knocks without the knowledge of the AFL or the AFL Players Association. The unnamed player who signed the document 2 years ago reportedly had suffered numerous head knocks but had been cleared to continue playing. Speaking last night, Beveridge said every player wants to continue playing.
2: So it's an interesting discussion around liability and risk, and I don't know enough about it. All I know that if when I was playing, we all had concussions. If I had to sign a waiver to keep playing, I would have.
1: In a statement, Geelong said the waiver went further than was intended and would be removed. The AFL has refused to sanction the club. A court in the US state of New Mexico has ordered Meta to pay $567 million to address harms to young people. The owner of Facebook and Instagram lost a landmark trial in March when a jury found it misled users and enabled harm, including child sexual exploitation. Meta previously said it would appeal that ruling, which resulted in $375 million in civil penalties. In the second phase of the trial, the judge today labelled Meta a public nuisance and said the psychological harm and sexual exploitation of children must be abated. The New South Wales government says more than 9,100 patients who called 000 in the first 6 months of this year avoided a trip to hospital thanks to New South Wales Ambulance's virtual clinical care centre. It enables patients to be safely referred to alternative care options when an ambulance or hospital visit is not required. The government says it's one way to ease pressure on emergency departments. Researchers say reprioritising prevention over punishment will help reduce child incarceration. Shannon Kirkwood has more.
3: In 2024, Aboriginal and Torres Strait Islander children were detained at 27 times the rate of their non-Indigenous peers. Meandangi woman Dr. Laurel Holland from the University of Queensland says current policies pay for detention centres and out-of-home care rather than offering support to children and families. Her research found greater investment in early intervention, support services and crisis housing was far more effective than waiting until children reached crisis point. Dr. Holland says children thrive when they remain connected to family, culture and community.
1: A book which celebrates Tiwi language, family, culture and community is among those selected in a global collection. The inaugural EB UNESCO collection showcases outstanding books written in Indigenous and endangered languages. 7 books published by Indigenous Literacy Foundation have been announced as part of the collection at the EB World Congress in Canada. CEO Ben Bowen, who is at the event, says it's a moment of pride. Meantime, speaking at the Congress, Canadian picture book illustrator Sydney Smith has described the power of sharing stories.
4: They create connections between readers who have never met, between families separated by oceans, between cultures, between generations. They are a reminder that by recognizing the humanity in each story, the part that transcends time and place, we begin to respect the particulars that define our cultures, traditions, and lives.
1: Turning to sport, Matilda Katrina Gorrie has announced she's taking a break from football. The 33-year-old left English club West Ham at the end of last season and remains unsigned. She says she's focusing on her family for the rest of the year and will return to the sport in 2027.
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13: 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We invite you to stay with us for the next hour to connect with your positive community news stories with articles read today from The Courier, The Ballarat Times and Golden Plain Times. My name is Margarita and I'm your presenter for today. My co-presenters are Dave and Jason, and our panel technician is Jason. Over to you, Dave.
14: Good morning, everybody. Front page story here from Thursday's Courier, yesterday's Courier. A wonderful photo. Headline reads, "A very sad day. End of an era as the final bell nears for St. Mary's Primary School." And this is a story by Michelle Smith and with a great front page cover photo by Kate Healy. Falling enrolments have forced the closure of a small Catholic primary school on Ballarat's outskirts. Staff and families at St. Mary's Primary School at Clarks Hill were told on Tuesday the 80-year-old school will close at the end of the year. The school currently has 13 students, but enrolment projections for 2027 means it falls under the education regulator's viability threshold of 11. Principal Claire Scanlon was heartbroken. The changing demographics of the area mean student numbers continue to fall. "The farms are getting bigger and the families are getting smaller," she said. "Just two current school families are local, with the rest travelling to Clarks Hill from the Ballarat area. Families are very grateful for the opportunity they've had. Many of our children now come from the Ballarat area for the opportunity for their child to be educated in the smaller school setting. One current family has been part of the school for its entire 80-year history, as the first student enrolled when the school opened in 1946 and with a child in the final class of 2026. And the story continues on to page 7. St. Mary's School is the second small Catholic school in the area to close due to falling enrolments in recent years following the closure of Brendan's primary in Dunstown in 2023. St Mary's and the Diocese of Ballarat Catholic Education Limited staff will work with families to find places in Catholic schools in Ballarat for the remaining students. We will do everything we can to work with the schools in transitioning the children to make that as seamless as possible for them, Ms Scanlon said. Staff will also be supported in redeployment to other Catholic schools within the diocese if they wish. This decision has been made in the context of forecast 2027 enrolments falling below the level required for non-government schools to meet the VRQA regulatory obligations and the school's financial viability, Mr. Sexton said. The school was built through local fundraising and without government funding, educating generations of school families. And that concludes this rather sad story. Thank you.
13: And moving on now to Friday's Courier, the lead story on pages 1 and 7, Ballarat's homeless crisis, fighting for survival. There are a lot of people homeless, couch surfing, living in cars or in tents, sitting there trying to decide, maybe I just go away, maybe I end my life today because no one cares. Now, former Rough Sleepers reveal the reality of life on the streets and why one simple act can make a difference. And the article is by Nick Powell. When Michael Bull began working for a community crisis support agency, he was living a life he feared could cost him everything. Sleeping in a caravan, he was frantically moving whenever someone knocked on his window to clear him out. I was working for a crisis accommodation organisation, knowing I couldn't access their services, he said. If I got seen by a client getting help, that was seen as privileged line jumping. I couldn't go to the soup bus because clients used it. I couldn't let anyone know because not knowing was the only way I stayed safe. Alongside Jeremy Gunning and Glenn Pierce, he is one of three former Rough Sleepers across regional Victoria who survived severe mental health crisis, extreme isolation, and the exhaustion of being moved on time and time again. Today they work as peer support workers for homeless agencies, Uniting and Catholic Care. Crediting their survival to the unwavering support of assertive outreach officers, they now use their painful, unique experiences to better understand the needs of those doing it tough. Nobody wakes up and goes, I'm going to be homeless. I'm going to struggle. Something happens that changes everything. The next person you see in that spot might be somebody you already knew, somebody you cared about. Together, the trio spent a night educating about 20 community members and agency leaders in the cold as part of the Central Highlands winter sleep out, building understanding of Ballarat's deepening crisis. Once running a successful business, turning over multi-million dollar contracts in 2008, a sudden medical emergency landed Michael in hospital for months. By the time he was discharged, the damage was done. Determined to rebuild, he kept working, holding down a job while secretly sleeping in a caravan. The money was the thing keeping me alive, but if I lost my job, I'd lose even more. You live in constant fear. For Glenn Pierce, the descent into homelessness began with a severe mental health crisis. Weeks before he lost his housing, he attempted to take his own life. My shame was that I didn't deserve the help and I should be able to get myself out of it because I'm a successful human. The start point was simply that I didn't know what help was there. Glenn hopes people can understand that when every night is a fight for survival, hard choices have to be made. I stole stuff to get through because it seemed like a better option than going hunting and hungry and dying, he said. When soup bus is on a Wednesday and you miss it on a Friday or Saturday, That's a long wait until your next meal. Jeremy Gunning lived rough in the bush near Mount Franklin for 18 months. Survival meant building thick walls against a society that constantly pushed him away. He was routinely moved on by authorities every 28 days. When you're under stress, you pull away, you hide away, because you can't be around people that judge you. Every day, Jeremy, Glenn and Michael practice resilience in their roles. Jeremy pioneered the peer-led advisory model in the region, establishing consumer reference groups where former rough sleepers shaped service delivery for Catholic Care Victoria. Their lived experience gives direct insight into what people need the most, and that hospitality may just be a protective guard against a hostile environment. Sorry, that was hostility. Maybe just a protective guard against a hostile environment. Glenn voiced sharp frustration at public attitudes and hostile urban design aimed at driving rough sleepers away, such as local bank branches using high-pitched frequencies to displace people sleeping nearby. He said those attitudes push people further from appropriate services. The team urges more people to practice small daily acts of human recognition. A simple nod or a phone call to council or authorities can go a long way. If you're walking down the street and feel uncomfortable because someone's sleeping in a doorway, get over it, Jeremy says. Acknowledge the person. Give them a little nod to say, I see you. You don't have to stop and talk. Just give them an acknowledgement so that they know that they're not invisible. How we treat our most vulnerable, our homeless, who are just trying to survive, that is a reflection on who we are as a society. If we aren't doing a good job at that, then we aren't a community ourselves. So if a homeless or at risk of homeless, please phone 1-800-825-955, which is a free call, or Lifeline on 13 11 14, and it's 11:17 a.m. That concludes that article.
15: Thank you. Thank you, Margarita. Now, turning to the front page of the Ballarat Times, Freemasons unite for warmer nights. Sturt Bunyong United Lodge members and Freemasons Foundation Victoria, FFV, have donated $10,000 to Uniting Victors Ballarat to purchase sleeping gear and clothing to keep the region's homeless warm and dry. Pictured are FFV Director John Patterson and Uniting Victor Home Outreach Service Team Leader Ada Watson packing some all-weather roughy swags into the Uniting Ute. And this now reads, Freemason Funds Help Regions Homeless by Adrina Williams. Sturt Bunyong United Lodge and Freemasons Foundation Victoria have donated $10,000 to Uniting Victors Ballarat's programs which support the homeless. The funding has already covered the purchase of 12 roughy all-weather swags and 24 clothing packs for men and women, with some money left over to cover more material aid. Our Street to Home program outreach workers cover from Ararat and Horsham right through to Bacchus Marsh, said Uniting Ballarat Street to Home team leader Ada Watson. We provide material aid and aim to make life more comfortable for people while they are sleeping rough. We would love to have a house, everybody, but we don't. So material aid like the roughy swags and clothing is really important. We're also sharing some of this Freemasons funding with our Project Zero, which aims to reduce homelessness to zero in the Ballarat CBD. We started with 66 rough sleepers in the CBD, and we now aim to 44 that we are providing support for. Sturt Bunyong United Lodge has been supporting Uniting for about 40 years. In conjunction with Freemasons Foundation Victoria, we can leverage our financial contribution against them, to Lodge member Ron Fleming. In the last 10 years, the lodge and foundation have put $30,000 into uniting programs. This time, the lodge contributed $2,000 and the foundation have put in their balance to donate $10,000. Uniting Ballarat manager, Assertive Outreach and Housing First Safety Park said when community groups get behind uniting, outreach workers can help more people than that need them. Swags come at a huge cost to us, so when people come to us with generous donations, people can have respite from the weather while we fight for their long-term housing, she said. And that's the end of that article.
14: Thank you, Jason. Moving on to page 5 of the Ballarat Times. Story by Evie Lamb with photo by Yasmin Robinson. And here's the headline. 3 medals pleasurable for Drinking Choc founder. A Ballarat drinking chocolate business has scoped... I beg your pardon. A Ballarat drinking chocolate business has scoped 3 sweet medals in the Royal Tasmanian Fine Food Awards. Grounded Pleasures has come away with silver for its exquisite original drinking chocolate and bronze awards for both its exquisite pink salt caramel drinking chocolate and its exquisite Tassie raspberry drinking chocolate. The annual awards are hosted by the Royal Agricultural Society of Tasmania, bringing together judges from all over the country to identify Australia's best produce. It's the first time a category for drinking chocolate has been included. We're very pleased and gratified, Grounded Pleasures founder and owner Mr. Craig McKenzie said. It's the first time we've had any of products into any kind of contest or show. When we submitted them, I said, I'll just give it a go. One of the 4 medals awarded of our 3 products all got medals. It is just so nice to be recognised. You kind of work in your own little bubble. He said the pink salt that goes into making the exquisite pink salt caramel drinking chocolate is harvested from the Pink Lake at Timboola. We used real Tassie raspberries, freeze-dried, ground and powdered in our exquisite Tassie raspberry drinking chocolate, he said. Drinking chocolate really wasn't much of a thing when I started this business. It's just fantastic to get some feedback and recognition. The local business has been making its specialty range of drinking chocolate for 22 years and is now working with a printer to include medals on the packets for the award-winning varieties. Established in 1995, the Royal Tasmanian Fine Food Awards are among the most respected and longest-running food awards in Australia and continue evolving to keep up with ever-changing trends and consumer tastes by considering new classes and sections. And there's a wonderful photo of Mr. McKenzie with his 3 products. That concludes this story. Thank you.
13: And it's 11:22 a.m. And moving on, another choc story. And that is City Sips and Savers Hot Choc Comp Creations by Christopher O'Leary. And page 9 from the Ballarat Times. A recent cafe competition has proven Ballarat people, young and old, enjoy warming up with a rich cup of hot chocolate. Throughout Ballarat Winter Festival's 2026 Hot Choc Showdown, 32,413 hot chocolates were sold, more than double that of the year before. That's fabulous. More than 5,600 votes were submitted to decide the community choice winners, surpassing last year's total of 1,772. The Ballarat Chocolate Experience store won the showdown with their Caramel Indulgence Bomb. Owner Pina Worsley said they went to great lengths to make their drink a delight for customers. It's a really good interactive experience, she said. It's so good that all the town got involved. Lots of locals and tourists came too. Venue manager at Kildurkin Distillery, Sterling Gill, said the Ballarat Winter Festival's events and activities draw people to try businesses that they may not have been to before. The distillery's Butter Me Up won the award for Best Alcoholic Hot Chocolate. Kildaken's staff sold 500 of the drinks over the three-week period. The response to this year's Hot Chocolate Showdown exceeded all our expectations, bringing a steady stream of locals and visitors through our doors, many who were visiting our venue for the very first time, he said. City of Ballarat Mayor Tracy Hargrave said the showdown had proved a worthwhile hit for local hospitality businesses. Based on the numbers and feedback from participating businesses, this competition boosted some of their regular sales by up to five times across that period, which is just amazing. As for the rest of the winter festival, the ice rink attracted more than 18,000 skaters over the 3 weeks, and more than 1,300 tickets were sold for the hidden inflatable art installation at Civic Hall. And there's a fabulous photo of Ballarat Chocolate Experience Pina Worsley and Kildaken Distillery's Sterling Gill with their award-winning Hot Chocolate Showdown drinks. Well done, guys. And that concludes that article.
15: Now turning to page 7 of the Ballarat Times, Health Services Goal for Care Closer to Residents by Christopher O'Leary. The largest fundraising campaign in the history of Grampians Health is underway, with a $15 million target to improve healthcare for Western Victorian patients. Donors through a four-year quiet phase of its Care Closer to Home appeal have already contributed $4.1 million for a family accommodation village in Ballarat. The village would aim to provide an affordable place for families to stay close to loved ones receiving care. Stage one of this project is fully funded, with construction expected to commence in the coming months. We currently have six beds which are up in Durham Street, Grampians Health Chief Executive Officer Dale Fraser said. We're trying to increase that to another 16 beds to create 22 beds overall, which we think will be a good start, but hopefully in time we might even do more. The campaign now enters its public phase, with a focus on establishing a clinical research centre. More than $1.4 million has already been raised to kickstart the campaign. Grampians Health is already a leader in clinical research, with more than 250 active research studies, including more than 100 clinical trials, Fraser said. A dedicated clinical research centre will allow us to build on that expertise, expand opportunities for patients, and attract new research and partnerships to our region. This is about giving more people the opportunity to access potentially life-saving treatments closer to home. Fraser said they needed support from the public to reach these goals. We know that country people like country care, he said. Melbourne's a much different prospect. By providing our services here, we aim to bring about the opportunities that mean that your postcode doesn't determine your health outcomes. Donations can be made at fundraising.gh.org.au/ballarat/care-closer-to-home. And that ends that article.
14: Thank you, Jason. Moving on to page 11 of the Ballarat Times, I beg your pardon, a story by Christopher O'Leary. Grants to reduce disadvantage boost positive outcomes is the headline. And here's the story. The Ballarat Foundation has a new cohort of Community Impact and Peter Amore Sports Participation Grant receipts. In the 2026 round, more than $114,000 in funding has been awarded to organisations delivering projects that reduce disadvantage and create positive outcomes throughout the region. The key areas of mental health, food insecurity, young people and Wenderee Delacom were the focus of this year's program. Recipients for the Community Impact Grants included the Ballarat Regional Multicultural Council, with $15,000, Ballarat Community Health, $8,889, plus $3,000, Good Shepherd Australia New Zealand, $15,000, Uniting Vic Tasmania, $13,000, Royal South Street Society, $14,500, the Salvation Army $5,260, and the Ballarat Neighbourhood Centre receiving $9,750. The Salvation Army received their funding for their Carina Thrive program. Carina Thrive aims to provide mothers with a therapeutic group program focused on social connection, parenting resilience, safety, self-care, and recovery from experiences of domestic and family violence. Melissa Hart, case manager for Carina Thrive, said the grant allowed them to deliver the program for the women they work with who are healing from family violence. The Carina program is a safe and therapeutic space where women can build a community, share their experiences and build self-care strategies, she said. They see a glimpse of a future filled with hope for themselves and their children. Meanwhile, recipients of the Peter Amore Sports Participation Grants were the Ballarat Gold Swimming Club with $5,000 and Ballarat Lawn Tennis Club also receiving $5,000. The generosity of the Ballarat community makes it possible to support these projects, which we believe are going to have a meaningful and positive impact across the city, Foundation Chief Executive Officer Andrew Eales said. Jackie Whitwell, Allocations Committee Chair, said the quality and delivery of applications in 2026 shows the strength of Ballarat's community sector. These organisations are delivering practical, local solutions that will improve the lives of people across Ballarat, and we're proud to support their work. And that concludes this article. But there is a wonderful photograph of the relevant community members with their certificates of funding. Thank you.
13: And it's 11:30 a.m. Family, the recipe for Infuse prize-winning work. This is Ballarat Times on page 21 by Evie Lamb. A Ballarat family combined creative talents to take out the 3000 Infuse Art Prize at the Ross Creek Gallery. Pauline Doran, Ross Adams and their son, Nick Doran Adams, pooled skills to create Stairway to Heaven, a glass and wooden sculptural piece dealing with themes of grief, loss and honouring a loved one who had passed on. This piece was really something striking. For a moment, I imagined myself walking inside it and looking out, Judge Dr. Deanne Gilson said of the winning work. A skillful contemporary piece that would stand up against any sculptural forms in major institutions or collections. It will now remain on exhibition at the gallery through to the 30th of August, alongside the other 29 finalist works or products as or produced as collaborations involving at least two artists. The prize winners were announced at a well-attended event at the gallery on Saturday, the 1st of August, with the 1000 Peter Pilvan Collaborative Ceramic Award going to Sydney-based potter Camille Duckrett and poet Jerome Moreau for their ceramic work La Guille de Set, The Clay Speaks. Set launching in 2024, the Infuse Art Prize has continued to grow each year, the gallery's Ruby Pilvan said. The increasing number and quality of entries tells us there is a real appetite for exhibitions that celebrate collaboration rather than individual achievement. It's incredibly exciting to watch artists embrace that challenge and form creative relationships that often continue well beyond this exhibition. The finalist pieces on show span painting, drawing, printmaking, ceramics, photography, textiles, sculpture, cyanotype, stone, wood and glass. The gallery is situated at 183 Post Office Road in Smythes Creek and is open weekends and by appointments. And there's a couple of fabulous photos, one with many admired the finalists' works during Saturday's announcements of the year's Infuse Art Prize at the Ross Creek Gallery. And that concludes that article.
15: Now turning to page 23 of the Ballarat Times, Songs to Ponder World's Wonders. By Evie Lamb. Members of Ballarat Choral Society and Ballarat Voices are preparing to unite in song this Sunday afternoon, August 9th, to celebrate the beauty of the natural world. The What a Wonderful World concert will begin at 3:30 p.m. in the Ballarat Performing Arts Community Chapel at Soldiers Hill. The musical program will feature a variety of pieces exploring the changing seasons and the beauty of flora, fauna and landscapes. The Ballarat Choral Society will perform works by Australian composers alongside music by Felix Mendelssohn, Fanny Hansel, Rolf Vaughan, Williams, Gustav Holst and Edward Elgar. Ballarat Voices will present a complimentary selection of nature-inspired songs by Australian composers alongside other well-known composers and arrangers, including Benjamin Britten, Pink and Jerry Estes. Singing under the direction of Ballarat Choral Society's Helen Duggan and Ballarat Voices' Lyndall Allen, the two choirs will join together to sing the classic song What a Wonderful World. Founded more than 120 years ago, the Ballarat Choral Society is one of the city's longest established cultural organisations, bringing singers and audiences together through a shared love of choral music. Ballarat Voices was established in 2022 and is one of the youngest choirs in the Ballarat region, including students from grades 2 to year 8 from schools stretching from Data Hill in the north to Shelford in the south. Afternoon tea will be served following the concert, with tickets at the door or online through Try Booking. And that ends that article.
14: Thank you, Jason. Moving on to page 25 of the Ballarat Times. Story and photo by Evie Lamb. And here's the headline, The Grants That Sculpt Creativity. Ballarat Arts Foundation has received 41 applications to its grants program this round, with practitioners across a wide range of creative disciplines seeking funding support. We have just recently closed our grant application season, and this year we have received requests for almost $250,000 to support Emerging Artists of Ballarat, BAF Chair Ms. Paula Nicholson said. We've had some amazing and unique applications. We've been able to process the list so far, resulting in just under 20 to proceed to interview from the total of 41 applications. Those visual artists and performers are now in the running for a share in BAF's valuable grant support, which can be the difference between making a project happen in the tough and competitive arts world or not. The annual BAF grants aim to set emerging artists, groups and individuals on the path to success, providing them access to vital opportunities to pursue studies and realise projects that enrich Australia's cultural life. Over the years, those to benefit have included emerging musicians, fine artists, filmmakers, actors, sculptors and dancers, to name just some. One example is young Ballarat harpist Anna Makak, 11, who after receiving a grant last year has now gone on to accept an offer to study at the Victorian College of Arts Secondary School in Melbourne next year. The young musician has also received the Philip McAuliffe Inaugural Kiola Scholarship to join the Kiola Harp Master Course Music Camp next year after attending the school in January, thanks to her BAF grant. This year's successful applicants are now set to be announced at a special event in October, with BAF keen to hear from any local arts patrons who may be able to help support the program. That concludes the story, but there is a wonderful photo by Evie Lamb of Anna Makak with her harp outside the Ballarat Town Hall on Sturt Street. That concludes the story. Thank you.
13: And it's 11:38 a.m. And the last article in our news series today from the Golden Plain Times on page 8, interest in a Rokewood CWA branch. Country Women's Association, an article by Christopher O'Leary. Country Women's Associations, CWAs, are growing in Western Victoria with a new branch in Ballarat and another likely to open in Golden Plains. 10 people showed their interest to form a branch in Rokewood at a market in July. Rhonda O'Brien, president of the Ballarat CWA district, said they hope to establish a group for the town as soon as possible. I just can't believe how many people have called me and are really interested to get something started. I just spoke to a lady yesterday and she's going to join. All up, there's 10 that are 100% to join. O'Brien said there was considerable interest in country women associations. Last year, the district raised more than $35,000 for vulnerable women and children. We have our CWA state exhibition for our craft and cookery at Geelong West every year, she said. There's just so much. It's friendship, fun social events, and raising money for vulnerable women and children. We've been around for 100 years, so we must be doing something right. O'Brien said there were many things CWA members could offer to their communities. It's amazing to read what the Ballarat CWA ladies just do. They used to go to schools and teach some boys and girls in grade 6 how to knit. Let's get back to that. Let's get back to grassroots again, because there's a lot of people out there who want to learn these skills, and at the same time, they give back to the community because it's volunteering at the end of the day. The first meeting for the Ballarat Central Branch, the first for the area for 3 years, will be held on

0: Howdy, Dave Dellenberg, station manager of 3BBB in the old days. Congratulations to everyone who's kept this station going for the last 40 years. Well done. And hopefully there's another 40. Go for it.
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2: And the weather for today is going to be cloudy and a top of 13. Currently it is 10.5 with a feels like a 7.8. And the weather for the next few days is going to be tomorrow, Saturday, 4 and 13, Sunday, 6 and 11, Monday, 4 and 10, Tuesday, 3 and 11, Wednesday, 3 and 9, Thursday, 3 and 11, and Ballarat and Central, partly cloudy, medium chance of showers near the Yarra Valley, slight chance elsewhere. Light winds becoming north-northeasterly, 50 to 20 kilometres in the late evening. And that's the weather.
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0: 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It's free, it's a free family event, and there are inquiries on 5342 9354. Also on Sunday, the Country Music Association of Victoria, Sunday the 9th of August at the North Ballarat Sports Club, an afternoon of music, dancing and socialising with guest artist Justin Standley. And as Jason had read the article today, What a Wonderful World, again on Sunday the 9th of August at 3:30 p.m, the Ballarat Choral Society and the Voices Music Celebrating Beauty of Nature. Australian and international composers, afternoon tea follows, and it's at the Chapel, 501 to 503 Neal Street, Soldiers Hill. And as they explained, you can buy tickets or you can buy tickets on the day. What else is happening in your community? Well, the Woman's Shed Ballarat. Yes, you heard it right. The Woman's Shed Ballarat. Wednesdays, 10 a.m. to 4 p.m. and Sundays, 12 p.m. to 4 p.m. And that's at 12 Violet Grove, Wenderee. It's social, learning skills, exploring creativity. Look at what we offer before you become a member. And in reference to the Country Women's Association Ballarat Central, the article I read before, every second Tuesday of the month, they're seeking new members at the Hugh Williamson House, Lydiard Street South. And Rhonda is the group president, if you're interested, on 041 213 8016. So what else is happening for Ballarat? Ballarat Golden Gals, 10 a.m. to 12 p.m. Mondays. This is at the Ballarat Neighbourhood Centre, 11 Tuppen Drive, Sebastopol. It's a welcoming space for women over 50 to connect, chat and build connections. A gold coin donation for morning tea and outings to break social isolation. And you can phone 5329 3273. With a health focus, there's the Ballarat Town Hall, 6:30 p.m. to 8 p.m. on Tuesdays. That is to take off weight naturally. A group who meet to motivate each other on weight loss at the Eastwood Centre, and there has food ideas, motivational things and lots of fun. And you can call Lynn on 0448 527 123. And keeping with the health focus, there's the indoor walking group, 10 a.m. every Tuesday. That's the Badminton Stadium, 407 Downing Street, Wenderee. Again, a gold coin donation. And if you're interested, 0447 377 159. And not to forget the men in our community, the Sebastopol Men's Shed. That's Friday to Monday, 9 a.m. to 2 p.m. Offers many activities catering for all interests, and it's a safe place for men to enjoy their activities together, supporting health and well-being. It's 201 Vickers Street in Sebastopol, and you can call 5379 9256. So that's just a small roundup of what's going on in your community.
1: Thank you, Margarita. Now turning to sport on page 33 of today's Ballarat Times, BFNL locks in grand final venues by Kieran Eales. City Oval will once again host all BFNL and BFLW senior and junior grand finals this year. The Ballarat and Football Netball League confirmed last Friday that its premiership deciders will be staying put, making the official countdown to seven exciting weeks of finals football and netball, culminating in its senior grand finals on 19th of September. Announcements on venues for weeks 1 through 3 of senior finals have yet to be confirmed. Last year, Darley Park, Manningley Park and Eastern Oval all hosted games in the first week of finals. Darley Park was also used in week 2, with Marty Bush Reserve Recreation Reserve hosting both the semi-final and the preliminary final. The finals action launches with the BFLW series on Sunday the 9th of August, culminating in the grand final on Sunday the 30th of August. Next cab off the rank is the BFNL's Juniors Football and Netball Final Series, starting on Saturday the 22nd of August, with grand finals to be played on Sunday the 13th of September. The Senior Football and Netball Final Series starts on Wednesday 29th of August. It will be the fourth consecutive year the Senior Football or Netball Deciders will be held at City Oval. BFML General Manager Gemma Murphy said the league was excited to again deliver a final series that celebrates the outstanding achievements of clubs, players, coaches, umpires, volunteers and supporters. Finals are the pinnacle of our season and provide an opportunity to showcase the exceptional standards of football and netball across our region, she said. We are delighted that City Oval will host our grand finals and provide a fantastic experience for our clubs and supporters. Our final series is only possible through the dedication of our clubs, volunteers, officials and league partners, and we look forward to another exciting 7 weeks of competition. The league praised the City of Ballarat for its ongoing support and collaborative approach in working with the BFNL to deliver the 2026 final series. The relationship between the league and the city continues to strengthen, and both organisations are committed to ensure football and netball continue to thrive across the municipality, Murphy said. The BFNL look forward to continuing this partnership in the years ahead. As part of that commitment, the City of Ballarat will work alongside BFNL clubs, the BFNL board and league staff through a series of consultation and engagement sessions to help shape the future direction of BFNL finals. And that ends that article.
0: And our last sports article for today, Ross to Continue Mission. This is from Friday's Courier, and it's a football story. With a side firing on all cylinders, sitting top of the Central Highlands Football League, knowing a top two berth has been booked for some time, why fix what is anything but broken? Such is the mantra of Bungaree, whose senior coach is set to enter a second season in charge with Alex Ross recommitting to the Demons for season 2027. He's far from the only one, with reserves coach Alistair Bright and under 18 coach Julian Elliott completing a clean sweep of stability in the footballing department by signalling on as well. I'm very grateful for the opportunity and we're lucky with the group we have, Ross said. We feel we're building something quite special. We feel we're only scratching the surface of that, and we've got great people with Julian continuing at the 18s and continuing with the reserves as well. The best thing about Bungaree is the people, and that's what makes everyone want to keep coming back. We're lucky we're enjoying some success, but that's of the foundation of the culture we're continuing to develop. Ryan was instrumental in bringing that, and we want to build it up more through the back end. Originally joining Ross as his senior support was playing assistant Luke Webb, who has impressed in his first football campaign, having been in with a shout for the Courier's Player of the Year award. Webb has also signed on to the Red and Blue in both capacities for next year, and Ross could not be more thankful for what he has brought so far. Luke is going to continue on as assistant coach as well, so we're really looking forward to the remainder of this year and beyond. He'll be suiting up again as well. He's been incredible for the group this year with what he's brought on and off field. We want to thank him, develop as a coach, as well with everything we know he can do as a player. The recruiting scene is very competitive and we're confident in the ability of our list. If you are standing still, you're going backwards at a rate of knots. We're very happy with the commitment we've seen so far. Bungaree will play in the first Country Spuds game this Saturday on the road up north at Hepburn before finishing the regular season up against Warburra back on home turf. And that concludes that article. And in closing today's local news on the air, thank you for listening to 99.9 Voice FM's local news on the air. We hope we've been able to inform and connect you with what's happening in your local community. I am Margarita and I was your presenter for today. My co-presenters were Dave and Jason was our panel technician. We will be back again on Monday and Fridays from 11 a.m. to 12 p.m. on 99.9 Voice FM. So what's coming up after the 12 o'clock night news? Well, of course, it's Good Times Friday with Play a D. Enjoy and enjoy the rest of your day and the weekend.

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2: Hello, I'm Laura Devoy. New figures show there are now 155 confirmed or presumed positive detections of H5 bird flu in Australia. Testing at the CSIRO's Australian Centre for Disease Preparedness has confirmed a further 32 cases in South Australia. In a statement, Chief Veterinary Officer Dr. Beth Cookson says there remain no detections in poultry or the agricultural system, and the risk to human health remains low. Meantime, the Royal Adelaide Show has cancelled all bird competitions due to the H5 outbreak. Will Rayner from the Royal Agricultural and Horticultural Society says it takes animal welfare and biosecurity very seriously.
3: And while we think the risk is very low, we took the decision now out of abundance of caution and to make sure that our volunteers and those exhibitors had as much time to prepare as possible. We have more than 26,000 competitive entries at the show every year. Birds is just a small part of that. And obviously we felt that anything we could do to make sure it was low risk as possible, and also to provide an element of leadership for the industry, was the way to go.
2: The show will be held in September. Hundreds of staff at one of the nation's supermarket giants are being told their jobs may be going offshore. Coles has reportedly announced today it will outsource marketing, human resources, finance and technology jobs to India. It's part of a deal with consulting and advisory giant Accenture. The company says it will redeploy as many affected employees as possible. The announcement follows similar moves by other Australian corporations this year. An imam says there is a widening gap between Muslims in Australia and religious leaders overseas. According to the 2021 census, there were more than 813,000 Muslims living in Australia. Imam Shadi Al-Suayman says a growing number of them were born and grew up here, but there's a lack of opportunity to pursue Islamic studies on shore. He told the Royal Commission on Anti-Semitism and Social Cohesion, imams who come to Australia to teach the religion don't understand the Australian context and language.
4: We see the need of having Australian-born imams and religious leaders, and I use the word religious leaders because we also accommodate for female religious leaders that can teach the Australian-born Muslims who connect to their mindset by preserving the classical and traditional understanding of Islam with the Australian context.
2: Some workers from Australia's only manganese smelter, which has shut down permanently, have begun retraining. Liberty Bell Bay officially entered liquidation earlier this week after failed attempts to find a buyer. The closure has left around 200 workers without a job. The Tasmanian government says about 20 of them have since begun training for careers in commercial and residential construction. The Privacy Commissioner has raised concerns about the rise in smart glasses. Shannon Kirkwood reports.
5: In a blog posted today, Privacy Commissioner Carly Kind says the arrival of smart glasses would fundamentally alter people's experience of interpersonal interactions in both private and public spaces. Meta's AI glasses, which contain cameras and open-ear speakers, are gaining traction, and cheaper alternatives sold at department stores are also rising in popularity. Commissioner Kind says without knowing, people could be filmed, recorded or photographed at any time. She says there will have to be consideration of whether Australia needs new laws. The Privacy Act currently only applies to businesses and government agencies when they collect personal information and not sue individuals.
2: Turning to sport, the best Australian cricketers will be crowned tonight, but the Alan Border Medal will be a low-key affair with the men's test squad currently assembled in Brisbane ahead of next week's match against Bangladesh.
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So here's the number to text. 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I love hearing from listeners. I like to be sent off piste, and I just like to know your names, even if it's a nom de plume or a nickname or a pseudonym, and where you're at here in delightful Wadawurrung country. And what a delightful day it is. It's a bit chilly. It's 11.1 degrees. We're going to try and get to 13 today. But with the wind chill factors, etc., it is rather chilly and feels more like 7.5 degrees. But it is a beautiful sunny day out there. I would just like to pay my respects to the traditional owners of these lands, past, present, and emerging, the magnificent Wadawurrung people of the Central West Highlands, and a big shout out to our great First Nations elder who's been with us today, Uncle Charles, who is going to be our resident elder here at 99.9 Voice FM. We all adore Uncle Charles, and we really like to welcome him to our family. And his van podcast is absolutely brilliant. We'll have more details of that later. I've got a request in already. Was sitting here waiting for me from a lady named Sophia. She's in Brown Hill, and she would like to hear. All right, Player D, could you play Patrice Rushen, Forget Me Nots? I sure can. This goes out to Sophia in Brown Hill. So anyone else wants to text in a request, go for it. 0437 99 62 48. But this one goes out to Sophia in Brown Hill. It's Patrice Rushen, and it's Forget Me Nots.

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I want you so much. Maybe we can stay in touch. Another world, space, lips, face, happiness, and it's up to form. It's a feeling that I get real warm. Happy when we get what we do, what we do. Happiness and mama is being with you, love.

0: boys. It's a triple, mama, girls and boys. It's a triple, mama, girls and boys. Girls and boys.
1: That was Prince there from his 1986 masterpiece of an album, Parade, Prince and the Revolution, Girls and the Boys, Girls and Boys. And before that, as requested by Sophia in Brown Hill, Patrice Rushen with Forget Me Nots. 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As long as you can nod your head, shake your tush, swing off a chandelier or two and a tutu if you like to, send us a text 0437 996248. I've got a text in now. It's hey, it's Katie from Quick Copy, who very kindly sponsored our last hugely successful fundraiser by providing all the printing and social media posts, requesting on behalf of Andrew, her fellow co-manager there, Miss Jackson by Outkast. Now, this is a song about Erykah Badu, because Andre 3000 had a relationship with her back in the day, so we'll segue from that into an Erykah Badu track. But this goes out to Andrew, just a slight strong language warning with this. And this is for Andrew from Katie. It's Outkast.

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1: 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And I've got the wrong track here. I beg your pardon. Here we go. You're listening to Good Times Friday, clearly live.

You're listening to Good Times Friday with Player D. And that was beautiful Snoop Dogg, Uncle Charlie Wilson, and Pharrell Williams, of course. Great video with the Brazilian ladies playing the beautiful game throughout that video. And speaking of the beautiful game, I've got a text from my regular Friday texters, Fratelli De Mayo, Scott and Dean Mayo. Ciao amico, forza calcio di oggi. De Mayo, Fratelli De Mayo, auto around the world by Daft Punk. Well, anything for you guys. I very much appreciate your loyal listenership. As to everyone else who's texting in and does text in and supports us here in Warrawarran Country, your community radio station, 99.9 Voice FM. This is Tutti il Mondo. It's around the world. And it goes out to Fratelli De Mayo.

0: say hello to my little friend. That's Debbie Harry there with Rush Rush, the house remix, famously used in Brian De Palma's 1980 film Scarface, and appalling dancing by Al Pacino there on the dance floor with Michelle Pfeiffer. Brilliant, brilliant film. And there was a house remix of that track. And before that, going out to Fratelli di Mayo around the world. And it's 11.2 degrees in town. We are going to struggle to get to the high of 13, I think. And the wind chill factor, the temperature's actually dropped on that front. It only feels like 5.8 degrees. So there we go. Anyway, it's time for the news. If you want to think about a request while you listen to all the ghastly stuff that's going on in the world and you want to cheer us all up, here's the number, 0437 99 62 48. Send us a text with a jolly request. I'll see you back after the news.
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4: Hello, I'm Shannon Kirkwood. A surge in bird flu cases has prompted the Royal Adelaide Show to cancel all bird competitions. Official figures put the number of confirmed or presumed positive detections of H5 bird flu at 155. CEO of the Royal Agricultural and Horticultural Society of SA, Will Rayner, says the decision follows consultation with various experts. He's acknowledged less than a month out from the show, it will be disappointing for many competitors.
5: We have more than 26,000 competitive entries at the show every year. Birds is just a small part of that. And obviously we felt that anything we could do to make sure we were as low risk as possible and also to provide an element of leadership for the industry was the way to go.
4: Chief Veterinary Officer Dr. Beth Cookson says there remain no detections in poultry or the agricultural system and the risk to human health remains low. A formal review has been announced of the government's safeguard mechanism. Minister for Climate Change and Energy Chris Bowen says the first 2 years of operation show the mechanism is working as intended and the review will ensure it achieves the next emissions reductions objectives. The mechanism is the key policy for delivering emissions reductions across the nation's heavy industrial sectors. Submissions on the consultation paper are due by September 18. Union representatives have been highlighting racism against First Nations students in the schooling system. The Australian Education Union Victoria, ACTU, First Nations Workers Alliance and National Union of Students have appeared at a parliamentary inquiry into racism, hate and violence directed at Aboriginal and Torres Strait Islander people. Union representative Kimberly Reid explained to the hearing in Melbourne today the key issues facing First Nations students.
6: The curriculum is really harmful. Our cultures and our languages and our communities are not celebrated at school. I think also, you know, there's been a whole bunch of research done on how Aboriginal and Torres Strait Islander children are disproportionately excluded from school.
4: The consumer watchdog is looking into claims of food fraud within Australian supermarkets. Laura Devoy reports.
7: The ABC recently aired a program which alleged food labels did not match independent scientific testing. The products tested were purchased from multiple supermarkets across Australia. Among the findings, the ABC said many products which were labelled as containing Australian-grown tomatoes actually contained fruit from China. In a statement, the Australian Competition and Consumer Commission said it's looking into the claims. Commissioner Luke Woodward says it's important consumers can be confident any claims made on food labelling are truthful, accurate and not misleading.
4: A hospital, community housing and a town hall. They're among the 62 projects shortlisted in the Australian Institute of Architects National Architect Awards. It includes projects in every state and territory and some overseas, all designed by Australian architects. The winners will be announced in October. Turning to sport now and in the NRL, South Sydney will be without Campbell Graham for tomorrow's clash against the Eels after he sustained a calf injury during the captain's run. Round 23 continues tonight. The Warriors host ladder leaders Penrith and the Roosters take on the Bulldogs. And hundreds of surf lifesavers are in Adelaide for the Australian Pool Rescue Championships. The three-day competition got underway today. Athletes of all ages are vying for national titles. The championships are a key qualifying event in the selection of the Australian lifesaving team for the life-saving World Championships in South Africa later this year.
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3: 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Come on, children, let's have a rest.

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You're tuned in to Good Times Friday with me, Player D. That was Massive Attack there with Lately. And DJ Xanderfly, who hosts Autopilot on Sundays, that magnificent electronic dub show that is such a huge hit round here. We have both managed to score complimentary backstage passes to see Massive Attack on Tuesday night. And indeed, we have asked them out for a drink after the show at a favourite rooftop Melbourne establishment that we like to frequent. If we can cop any kind of recorded interview with Massive Attack, we will do it, or get them to do a station ident, we will do it. And that is very much thanks to my very good friend Nana Cherry and her husband Cameron McVeigh that put Massive Attack on the map in the first place by financing their first album and producing their first album, executive producing their first album, Blue Lines. So this goes out to you, Nana Cherry, and to Cameron McVeigh. Thank you very much. 99.9 Voice FM. So I had to sit down and take time to think of how to spread the word to people all across the land to make sure they put out a helping hand. Nana Cherry know the story, so it must be told about a group of people left in the cold, caught by a plague. Slowly they fade from an immune deficiency.

0: You're here. We're here on 99.9 Voice FM. Good times to play a day here in Wanneroo country. And I was just listening there to Roots Maneuver with Witness. And before that, Nana Cherry, Under My Skin. And someone who gets under my skin in the best possible way, who is right here in the studio with me, is DJ Lewis J. Now, DJ Lewis J hosts Reggae Rhythms every Sunday at 1 p.m. It's a magnificent show. And what are you going to be what aspect of reggae are you doing this week, DJ Lewis J?
1: I have been doing what's called the Motor City Reggae. Right. In reparation with the
0: so that's like reggae interpretations Motown. Of Motown.
1: Now they're all soul.
0: Motown. Yeah. Motor City.
1: Mm. But they're revising it as a reggae and ska-ish sort of sound.
0: Yeah.
1: And it's pretty good because they're all good songs, those 60s and 70s Motowns, like the Supremes.
0: Well, as I've said before, DJ Lewis, I think reggae just can interpret all

0: kinds of genres. That's what's so brilliant about it, isn't it?
1: It sure is.
0: Yeah.
1: Now, also, before I go on, the Neil Max Blues Show at midday this Sunday.
0: Yep, we love Neil Max.
1: He's got a special on here.
0: Love that show.
1: It's all to do with the Painted Lady.
0: Oh, right, for the Blues Festival.
1: Yeah,
0: that's going to be next weekend, isn't it? The following weekend.
1: The following week,
0: Saturday the 15th of August, Sunday the 16th of August. Yeah. Yep.
1: Now, he's got most of the bands there that are performing, he's got them on this show tomorrow, Sunday noon.
0: Oh, right, so he's going to be featuring what's going to be playing and at the Painted Lady next week, which the Painted Lady, by to listeners who don't know, is formerly the Eastern Hotel.
1: Yeah.
0: At 81 Humphrey Street North in Ballarat East.
1: It's part of the Blues festivity on that weekend at the Painted Lady.
0: So that's another show not to miss. So 12 o'clock, the Blues Show with Neil Mack, followed by Reggae Rhythms with DJ Lewis J, right after that at 1 p.m.
1: Now, more on the
0: Sunday
1: reggae.
0: And every Sunday.
1: Yeah. Trojan Records, of course.
0: Trojan Records. But you're doing like a Motown interpretation special reggae this Sunday.
1: Summarise if you can understand it, Dave.
0: Yep.
1: American rhythm and blues and soul music have long since played a vital role in Jamaican culture. Now, this is around the 70s, get me? Early sound systems throb to the vibrations of Shirley and Lee's Let the Good Times Roll, like I are here now, and Little Richard's Good Golly Miss Molly, Ruth Brown's Mama, He Treats Your Daughter Mean, Fats Dynamo even, Sick and Tired, and strains of Clyde McPlatter, Lewis Primer and Smiley Lewis, soon they were vocalising their own versions of such sounds, adding their own musical diversities to the mix, accentuating the offbeat to create Jamaican boogie, then accentuating the offbeat to invent ska. Now, they're all covers.
0: Yeah. Now, we're going to play a Smokey Robinson
1: composition written by
0: a cover. And who's that by?
1: That's by Slim Smith. Country too, doesn't it?
0: Slim Shady.
1: Like Slim Dusty, doesn't
0: not
1: it?
0: Not Slim Shady, bit of hip-hop.
1: And his version of
0: Slim Shady's actually from Detroit as well. Did you know that?
1: Who's
0: Eminem, Slim Shady, he's from Detroit.
1: Well, that's got that Motor City sound.
0: A lot of great people come. Musicians come from Detroit.
1: Oh, over here, Stevie Wonder.
0: That's
1: an obsession.
0: Oh, I know.
1: Oh,
0: Marvin Gaye came from Detroit.
1: Oh, keep going.
0: The whole of, Motown.
1: That's right, and that's a good
0: Smokey Robinson, they all came from Detroit.
1: And, of course, the main record label then, I think, was Atlantic.
0: Martha, and the Vandellas. Motown was its own label. It was set up by Berry Gordy.
1: That's right, and Atlantic come along and done a lot too.
0: Yeah, well, they helped with distribution and also the Italian community who helped with it, the pluggers, who were local Italian community were very – it was very much a collaboration between the African-American community and the Italian community there.
1: Very close knit.
0: Yeah.
1: All right, there's sunshine
0: out there. Yeah, sunshine. So we're going to play this track.
1: Slim Smith.
0: Slim Smith. This is an interpretation of My Girl, famously written by Smokey Robinson. And DJ Lewis J is hosting a reggae Motown fusion special.
1: This is typical.
0: This Sunday at 1 p.m. Every Sunday at 1 p.m. is Reggae Rhythms with DJ Lewis J. It's... DJ Lewis J is our chairman and our longest serving presenter, and we love you, DJ Lewis J.
1: Thank you.
0: We really do. And you don't even have to pay me to say that. All right.
1: Let's have My Girl.
0: Slim, what's his name again?
1: Slim Smith.
0: All right, here's Slim Smith with. There we go.

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0: And that's the end of the good times for today. But I'll be back with good times tomorrow at midday. And I'll be back at 4 p.m. for Drive with a special, very special guest, local musician, beloved local musician who everybody loves, Joshua Knight. And we are going to be playing our favourite female artists. And we're dedicating it, both dedicating it to our beloved mums. So we'll see you at 4 p.m. In the meantime, here's some more news. 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
4: Hello, I'm Shannon Kirkwood. A surge in bird flu cases has prompted the Royal Adelaide Show to cancel all bird competitions. Official figures put the number of confirmed or presumed positive detections of H5 bird flu at 155. CEO of the Royal Agricultural and Horticultural Society of SA, Will Rayner, says the decision follows consultation with various experts. He's acknowledged less than a month out from the show, it will be disappointing for many competitors.
5: We have more than 26,000 competitive entries at the show every year. Birds is just a small part of that. And obviously we felt that anything we could do to make sure we were as low risk as possible and also to provide an element of leadership for the industry was the way to go.
4: Chief Veterinary Officer Dr. Beth Cookson says there remain no detections in poultry or the agricultural system and the risk to human health remains low. A formal review has been announced of the government's safeguard mechanism. Minister for Climate Change and Energy Chris Bowen says the first 2 years of operation show the mechanism is working as intended and the review will ensure it achieves the next emissions reductions objectives. The mechanism is the key policy for delivering emissions reductions across the nation's heavy industrial sectors. Submissions on the consultation paper are due by September 18. Union representatives have been highlighting racism against First Nations students in the schooling system. The Australian Education Union Victoria, ACTU, First Nations Workers Alliance and National Union of Students have appeared at a parliamentary inquiry into racism, hate and violence directed at Aboriginal and Torres Strait Islander people. Union Representative Kimberly Reid explained to the hearing in Melbourne today the key issues facing First Nations students.
6: The curriculum is really harmful. Our cultures and our languages and our communities are not celebrated at school. I think also, you know, there's been a whole bunch of research done on how Aboriginal and Torres Strait Islander children are disproportionately excluded from school.
4: The Consumer Watchdog is looking into claims of food fraud within Australian supermarkets. Laura Devoy reports.
7: The ABC recently aired a program which alleged food labels did not match independent scientific testing. The products tested were purchased from multiple supermarkets across Australia. Among the findings, the ABC said many products which were labelled as containing Australian-grown tomatoes actually contained fruit from China. In a statement, the Australian Competition and Consumer Commission said it's looking into the claims. Commissioner Luke Woodward says it's important consumers can be confident any claims made on food labelling are truthful, accurate and not misleading.
4: A hospital, community housing and a town hall. They're among the 62 projects shortlisted in the Australian Institute of Architects National Architect Awards. It includes projects in every state and territory and some overseas, all designed by Australian architects. The winners will be announced in October. Turning to sport now and in the NRL, South Sydney will be without Campbell Graham for tomorrow's clash against the Eels after he sustained a calf injury during the captain's run. Round 23 continues tonight. The Warriors host ladder leaders Penrith and the Roosters take on the Bulldogs. And hundreds of surf lifesavers are in Adelaide for the Australian Pool Rescue Championships. The three-day competition got underway today. Athletes of all ages are vying for national titles. The championships are a key qualifying event in the selection of the Australian lifesaving team for the Lifesaving World Championships in South Africa later this year.
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Howdy-ho, good people. Steve here with Jump Children, your weekly dose of blues and vintage rhythm and blues. I'm coming to you on the Community Radio Network from the studios of Valley FM on Ngunnawal Country in the ACT. Hoping you're having a good start or middle or end of the day wherever you are listening. Big, big hour coming up. The show just sort of fell together today and I think you're going to enjoy it. We'll have a track from the new GA20 album, which was out at the end of last month. Some Lightning Hopkins, some Clarence Carter, and some Papa Lightfoot. I don't want to give the entire plot away, so I'll stop right there. Before we move on, let me bring you up to date. Open proceedings with the Snookum Russell Orchestra. Isaac Snookum Russell was an American pianist and leader of a territory band that played tobacco warehouses and dance halls in the South and the Midwest of the United States from the 1930s through to the mid-50s. We heard a Jukebox Boggy Boogie Chick from 1954. And it was Duke Robillard, a nice cover of Gatemouth Moore's I Ain't Mad at You. Jump Children, moving right along. Mary Johnson was from Biloxi, Mississippi, and at 17 she found herself on the West Coast, where Harold Burridge introduced her to disc jockey and label owner Richard Stams. There were two 45s, the first of which was the very first release on Stams' Foxy label.

0: All right, all right. Pipe down. Let class come to order. Today, we study about Shakespeare's Romeo and Juliet.
1: Oh, man.
0: Wait a minute. Hold it. Let me tell you how it was. Now, I'm a real hip teacher. It went sort of like this. Way back yonder in history, before the time of you and me,

At the top there, three in a row on a couple of Richard Stams labels. Richard Stams was a disc jockey, TV show host and label owner. He was originally from Memphis, but at age 15, he travelled to Chicago on a freight train, no less. I don't know how he got his start in radio, but he was a hit. His 1950s show, Open the Door, Richard, was on WGES, the most powerful black radio station of the time. We heard Mary Johnson, These Tears, the first release on Foxy. Harold Burridge after that, Please Love Me, the first release on Paso from 1960. And sandwiched in between these two, another Foxy release, Robert and the Rockin' Robins, Romeo Joe from 1962. Otis Blackwell next, Let the Daddy Hold You. Blackwell is remembered primarily as a songwriter, and you might say that his work heavily influenced rock and roll. Little Willie John's Fever, Jerry Lee Lewis' Great Balls of Fire, Elvis' Don't Be Cruel, Elvis All Shook Up, and Elvis Return to Sender. Chukapai DeSanto with an answer to Tommy Tucker's High Heel Sneakers, Slippin' Mules from 1964, wrapped it all up in a bow. That brings you up to date, so let's press on. Here's Papa George Lightfoot with Guitar Red.

0: Yeah. Oh, yeah.
1: A tasty, tasty live performance on Jump Children. Lightning Hopkins live from the Ash Grove. High Heel Sneakers recorded in the 70s. At the top, Papa Lightfoot, Jump the Boogie, recorded for the Imperial label in 1954, but never released. You are listening to Jump Children with Steve. Still to come this week, GA20 with Charlie Musselwhite. But before that, Jimmy Dotson. In 1958, Jimmy Dotson went into J.D. Miller's Crowley Studios with Jimmy Anderson and laid down a single track, I Wanna Know, which Miller didn't release. The following year, he was back, this time fronting the Blue Boys, the house band that featured Silas Hogan. Dotson had another crack at I Wanna Know, and this time Miller did put it out on his Zim imprint. Here's the unreleased first attempt.

Spending just a little time in Louisiana this week on Jump Children, King Charles, It Won't Be Me, recorded in 54 by Eddie Schuller for his Folkstar label, but not released. Before that, Jimmy Dotson with Jimmy Anderson, I Want to Know, recorded by J.D. Miller in 1958, also not released. Jump Children, right now I think we'll take a stroll down the soul side of the street. Betty Everett with one I'm sure you'll know.

show chats with his tourist guide to Black Houston in the 1960s. Anything you want to know. Had that lined up to play forever. I just had to find the right slot for it. That probably wasn't it, but I shoved it in anyway. Clarence Carter before that, Slip Away, a demo version recorded at Muscle Shoals. Betty Everett at the top, You're No Good on VJ from October 1963. Diddy Warwick had released the original version a month earlier, but Betty's was a hit, reaching number 5. This is Jump Children. Next up, Billy Boy Arnold with a song allegedly written in the car on the way to the studio.

How good is that? At the top, Billy Boy Arnold, an early one from the time when he was known simply as Billy Boy, Prisoner's Plea. And yes, that was a theme he came back to later in his career. Followed that with Otis Rush on Cobra, All Your Love. This is Jump Children, and it's all happening here at Jump Children. Last week saw the release of the much-anticipated collaboration between GA20 and the great Charlie Musselwhite. This is Stroll Out West.

Everything's gonna be all right.

Johnny Musselwhite from the 1968 Stone Blues album, Everything's Gonna Be All Right. Time for me to skedaddle. I do hope you enjoyed the show. I've been Steve, and I'll be back next week with more Jump Children. Same bat time, same bat station. See you then.

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2: Hello, I'm Shannon Kirkwood. Deputy Liberal Leader Jane Hume says the opposition is not satisfied with the gambling reforms as they stand. There have been internal calls within Labor for more changes, while senior ministers say the right balance has been struck. Under the changes, betting advertisements would be kept to 3 per hour between 6 a.m. and 8:30 p.m. and would be banned from live sports broadcasts, stadiums and player jerseys. But the Coalition, Greens and other senators say the changes don't go far enough to reduce gambling harms.
3: The amendments that the Coalition put forward are done to try and get that balance right. We want to make sure that we get the balance right of supporting sporting codes, but we also want to make sure that we reduce gambling harms.
2: There will be no bird competitions at next month's Royal Adelaide Show. The decision's been made in response to a surge in bird flu cases. Official figures put the number of confirmed or presumed positive detections of H5 bird flu at 155. There has been major delays for some travellers at Sydney Airport. The cause believed to be staffing issues in air traffic control. There's been a few cancellations and delays of up to 120 minutes. The Privacy Commissioner has raised concerns about the rise in smart glasses. Laura Devoy reports.
4: In a blog posted today, Privacy Commissioner Carly Kind said the arrival of smart glasses would fundamentally alter people's experience of interpersonal interactions in both private and public spaces. Meta's AI glasses, which contain cameras and open-ear speakers, are gaining traction, and cheaper alternatives sold at department stores are also rising in popularity. Commissioner Kind says without knowing, people could be filmed, recorded or photographed at any time. She says there'll have to be consideration of whether Australia needs new laws. The Privacy Act currently only applies to businesses and government agencies when they collect personal information and not to individuals.
2: A loan to a pulp and paper mill in Tasmania Derwent Valley has been finalised today. The state government says the $15 million loan to Boyer Paper Mill will ensure the operation can continue to run as it transitions to new paper lines and invests in an electric boiler. The mill employs more than 320 people, while it's estimated to contribute more than $180 million a year to the local economy. Books which celebrate Torres Strait Islander and Aboriginal language, family, culture and community have been selected in a global collection. The inaugural EB UNESCO collection showcases outstanding books written in Indigenous and endangered languages. 7 books published by Indigenous Literacy Foundation have been announced as part of the collection at the EB World Congress in Canada. CEO Ben Bowen is at the event. He says it's a moment of pride. Meantime, speaking at the Congress, Canadian picture book Illustrator Sydney Smith has described the power of sharing stories.
5: They create connections between readers who have never met, between families separated by oceans, between cultures, between generations. They are a reminder that by recognizing the humanity in each story, the part that transcends time and place, we begin to respect the particulars that define our cultures, traditions, and lives.
2: To sport now, and in AFL, the Lions host the Hawks tonight. Brisbane will welcome back Logan Morris, Darcy Gardner and Dane Zorko, while for the Hawks, Mitch Lewis, Carl Amon and Ned Reeves return. And fans will have a chance to see the players of one of football's most iconic rivalries train in Perth this afternoon. Juventus and Inter Milan are preparing for a club friendly tomorrow night.
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I acknowledge the traditional custodians of the lands this program is broadcast from. I pay my respects to elders past, present and emerging, and I extend that respect to other Aboriginal and Torres Strait Islander people who may be listening. Always was,

Hello. Welcome to the first Australian Music Hour. My name's Steve Norwood, and each week I present a selection of songs by First Nations artists in this country. We kicked off the program for this week with a song from Yamatji Noongar singer Theona Counsellor. She hails from Geraldton in Western Australia, and the track we heard from Theona Counsellor was Cover Me. We're going to start off quietly, a little bit of nice, quiet, gentle music from the Stiff Gins. They're a duo made up of Nadi Simpson and Kalina Briggs, and this is a song from their most recent album, Crossroads. This is Stiff Gins with Haven.

That was a song from Drifting Clouds called Bawe Pawe. And Drifting Clouds is the solo project of top-end musician Terry Gayula. He sings in a dialect of the Yolngu Matha language. And Bawe Pawe was a song about, a traditional song about the sea becoming rough and tough before calming. Truly modern beats combined with 60,000 years of history. We're going to stay up in the top end of Australia and move a little bit eastwards to the Torres Strait Islands now for a song from hip-hop artist Mal Power. And this is a song called Stand Up. It also features Butchula songman Fred Leone.

was Baker Boy, Danzel Baker, with a track called Menace, which comes from his most recent album, Janjay. You're listening to the First Australian Music Hour with Steve Norwood. I'm going to have a song now from R&B soul singer Bumpy. That's the performing name of Amy Dowd, Western Australian singer who's now based in Melbourne. A family nickname that she got because she was always running into things like coffee tables or car doors or all sorts of stuff. So the family called her Bumpy, and it's stuck. A wonderful singer. She's just recently released an album called Kanana, and she was also and received the New Talent Award at the 2023 National Indigenous Music Awards. This is Bumpy, Untangling.

the last couple of songs in the order they were played. We had Employee of the Month from The Magpie Swoop. That's the performing name of young musician Brendan Boney, and he is based on the mid New South Wales coast. And that was followed by Charlie Needs Braces, a wonderful duo made up of Charlie Woods and her sister Mary Woods. And the song we heard from Charlie Needs Braces was Fantastically Crooked, and it's a song about Charlie's teeth. You're listening to the First Australian Music Hour. If you like this program and want to have a on-demand listen, you can do that through the internet platform of Mixcloud. I have a song now from Yorta Yorta Man, Benny Walker. This is, Benny Walker's got a great history in the music industry. He's performed alongside Archie Roach, Alex Lloyd, Blue King Brown, Tim Rogers, just to name a few. This is from his 2017 EP, Undercover. This is Benny Walker and Ghost.

0: one of the world's greatest living bass players as well. And who we had before that? Foggy Notion, Josh.
1: Foggy Notion.
0: Back Burner.
1: Yeah, it's a band from Melbourne.
0: Yep.
1: I used to hang around with, and yeah, their singer Maxine.
0: I bet you've played for them too.
1: I haven't played for them, no.
0: Oh, you will be.
1: I've watched them play many times, and yeah, they're great. And their singer Maxine is just a great songwriter.
0: Yeah.
1: So I thought that was fitting for the show.
0: Absolutely. Well, Michelle and Danicello is a great songwriter in her own right too. And as many of these people we've had, especially Carole King. Now you're going to dedicate something for the Buninyong
2: Community Playgroup. Yes, dedicate this next song to all the lovely mums who go to that, which is on a Friday and Wednesday, alternate weeks.
0: And Belinda, can I just say you're a mum too?
2: I am, mum of three.
0: You're a brilliant mum, and you're a great mum, and you're a great person. So this song also goes out to you. Oh, Josh has selected it, so it's going to resonate. With the ladies at the Buninyong Community
1: Playgroup.
0: And it will. Josh Knight has picked something out that goes out to the Buninyong Community Playgroup and to you, Belinda.
2: Thank you.
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0: You're listening to a very special edition of Friday Drive with Josh Knight, my special, very special co-presenter, and my brother. And we are dedicating songs to all female artists and dedicating this to our mums.
1: Yeah.
0: We got a message from a mate of ours, a mate of

0: of yours, Josh, Sam.
1: Sam Bulkey's texted in, and he's requested Stevie Wonder. So we thought maybe you could put in another female artist suggestion.
0: We're doing all female artists, Sam.
1: Might have missed that.
0: Yeah, you might have missed that bit, but we just have another crack. 0437 99 62 48, and anyone else who wants to put something out there for them, a female artist. We just played Minnie Riperton there from her very famous album Les Fleurs. Very, very, and that's the title track from that album. Tell us why you like Minnie Riperton so much, Josh.
1: She's just very unique. Yeah.
0: When we lost her at a very young age, at 31, from breast cancer.
1: That's right.
0: A hugely talented woman that did all her own production in an era where she would have really had to fight male record company executives and males around the business. And she was given a Medal of Freedom for her work towards cancer, cancer awareness. And she revealed that she'd had a mastectomy, and she really campaigned for cancer treatment, didn't make it all about herself. And this isn't a time where people just didn't talk about illnesses of any kind.
1: Yeah.
0: Let alone mental illness or anything like that. So she was just a remarkable. And Les Fleurs is widely regarded to be one of the greatest albums of all time. It's every track on there is just... Every time I listen to Minnie Riperton, I get a tingle, you know, I get various pimples.
1: Yep.
0: And there was just something great. But Sam, have another crack, will you please, Sam, with just a female artist. And if you'd like to dedicate it to somebody, whether it's your mum or somebody else,
1: yeah,
0: please do so.
1: Let us know.
0: Just text in again, Sam, 0437 99 62 48. We were sort of debating, but we are playing female artists, so we don't think you'll mind. We don't think you'll be offended.
1: All right.
0: But we're both huge fans of Stevie Wonder, don't you worry.
1: Oh, for sure. We do have a CD of his here, but...
0: I've got a great track by Ella Fitzgerald here I'd like to play. It was brilliantly used in a film by Paul Thomas Anderson called The Master, which is a film starring the late Philip Seymour Hoffman. What was River Phoenix's brother? What's his brother called? Joaquin Phoenix. Joaquin Phoenix. And it's based, loosely based on L. Ron Hubbard and Scientology and a cult. But there's a brilliant use of this track in Paul Thomas Anderson's well known for his, I don't know if you've seen Boogie Nights and films, that his soundtracks in his films are absolutely outstanding and very intelligently thought through. But anyway, this is Ella Fitzgerald, and this is a song called Get Thee Behind Me, Satan. And this just goes out to all the mums who love Ella Fitzgerald and all the people who love Ella Fitzgerald. She was one of the greats.
1: Sure.
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1: and
0: myself, Player D. Great choice there, Josh. We're playing songs dedicated to female artists and dedicated to our mums. That is Lauren and Marie in our cases.
2: Hey, mums.
0: Hey, mums. Yeah, that was Linda Ronstadt. What a great track.
2: Yeah, we were just chatting about how good the production is on that.
0: Absolutely great production. We're just saying in this nowadays there's just not the budgets to do that, and there's all that digital technology and, yeah, something I'm working on tape and been in a great studio.
2: It's the best.
0: With
2: the best sound.
0: Strings and, yeah. And before that, Ella Fitzgerald.
2: Yeah.
0: Get Thee Beyond Me Satan. We're going to go to the news. Please text in with a track you want to play from a female artist and dedicate it to your mum. Give us your name. Give us your mum's name. It doesn't have to be to your mum. It could be to another lady that's special in your life. Could be like your granny or your auntie or you had a favourite music teacher like Josh's mum, someone who inspired you. It's just anybody. 0437 99 62 48. And Sam, have another crack. Just couldn't play Stevie Wonder because he's a bloke. And we think you're probably tuned in, not realising that we're dedicating to female artists. We'll be back after the news.
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6: Good afternoon, I'm Alyssa Delfs. The president of the Australian National Imams Council says it's unhelpful for the organisation to exclude members who do the wrong thing. At the Royal Commission into Anti-Semitism today, the head of ANIC, Sheikh Shadi Al-Suleiman, was asked about a speech made by another sheikh in the council shortly after October 7. The sheikh allegedly called the attacks in Israel an act of resistance, but on social media later added that he did not support the loss of lives on either side. Sheikh Shadi defended ANIC's approach to the comments.
7: Excluding anyone, even when they make serious mistakes, is unhelpful for the organisation, for the individual and for the community. So we've taken the proactive step to engage with him. He was very cooperative. He knew that it was a mistake to use that language, inappropriate, and we asked him to clarify himself in the public, and he did so.
6: The amount of alcohol men drink at one time is a bigger factor than how often they drink when perpetrating intimate partner violence, according to new research. The data from the Australian Institute of Family Studies looked at two lots of information from different periods spanning across a decade from a study on male health. It found men with harmful use of alcohol had about double the risk of initiating physical violence than low-risk drinkers, with those who consumed more than 10 standard drinks being 55% more likely to initiate violence than non-drinkers. If you or someone you know is in need of help, call Lifeline at 13 11 14. Food fraud within Australian supermarkets is the focus of an investigation by the Consumer Watchdog. With the details, Laura Devoy.
8: The ABC recently aired a program which alleged food labels did not match independent scientific testing. The products tested were purchased from multiple supermarkets across Australia. Among the findings, the ABC said many products which were labelled as containing Australian-grown tomatoes actually contained fruit from China. In a statement, the Australian Competition and Consumer Commission said it's looking into the claims. Commissioner Luke Woodward says it's important consumers can be confident any claims made on food labelling are truthful, accurate and not misleading.
6: The airlines for Australia and New Zealand say today's delays at Sydney Airport are not surprising. More than 140 flights have been disrupted, delayed or cancelled. It's being reported the issue is with air traffic control staffing. Chief Executive of the industry group, Stephen Beckett, has told News 24 frustration is growing.
9: When they can't staff the tower, they have to reduce the number of planes that take off and land. So at the moment, they're maintaining the airspace safely. The big challenge we have is the impact that this reduced number of flights has on the travelling public. We've got people missing international connections, missing domestic connections, and it's all avoidable.
6: And severe weather on the cards this weekend for the south of Australia with wet, windy and wintry conditions. The Bureau of Meteorology's Alana Cherney has the details about the chance of a weather warning for the west tomorrow, with showers, thunderstorms, hail and even snow possible.
10: Now on Saturday, this frontal system really gets moving as it sweeps across southern parts of Western Australia and into South Australia during the day. Behind that system, we're going to see gusty southwesterly flow, and we're likely to issue a severe weather warning for damaging winds for southern parts of the Western Australia coastline.
6: And taking a look at sport in AFL, GWS's wildcard hopes have been boosted with the return of captain Toby Green, confirmed for their clash against the Gold Coast on Sunday. The Giants are 12th on the ladder and need to win the match in Canberra to stay in the hunt for a post-season berth.
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0: You're listening to a special edition of Friday Drive with my guest co-presenter and my very good buddy Josh Knight, and we're doing songs dedicated to female artists and to our mums. Now that was a great, who was that, Josh?
1: That was Wise Blood, a great artist from America. I saw her play at, I think it was Golden Plains Festival, either that or Meredith.
0: Right.
1: But yeah, she was playing early in the morning, and I'd had a massive night of partying the night before. And I just...
0: It's just what you wanted to hear.
1: Someone came in and said she was about to go on, and I sprung up straight away because I had to see her.
0: Oh, so you'd gone there to see her?
1: Yeah, like, I knew she was playing. Yeah. She's great. She does a lot of work with a guy, Michael Collins, I think his name is, and he's in a band called Drug Dealer, and they're excellent, good throwback stuff.
0: Right, great name for a band.
1: Yeah, Drug Dealer.
0: It's not a name you'd forget.
1: Not at all.
0: Yeah, no, that excellent choice there. Well, all your choices are excellent. That's why I got you on the show, because you're just a great curator.
1: Cheers, mate.
0: Well, you're a great musician. That's why, and you're from a family of great. Well, you're certainly your mother. Is your father in music as well? So,
1: yeah, my dad's a drummer.
0: Oh, well, there you go. You're from musical aristocracy.
1: That's it.
0: You're a bit like a DJ Xanderfly, yeah. Another one of the aristos around here from musical nobility. Now, this next track, this is by an artist called Rose Royce. This is a song called, it's an amazing piece of production, Love Don't Live Here Anymore. Now, the song came about, well, legend has it, it could be apocryphal. I don't know if I can say that wrong. Anyway, it's a great story. That's the studio engineer was working. I think, pretty sure it was the studio engineer was just working all hours and never going home. And finally did go home after days in the studio working on material. And he got home and his girlfriend had left him. And she left a note saying, love don't live here anymore. So I always wonder if that poor young lady that wrote that note ever got any royalties.
1: Probably not.
0: As a writer on that song. Maybe she sued.
1: I would.
0: Or maybe she just wanted out and didn't care.
1: Yeah.
0: But anyway, that was the story. Anyway, this is a magnificent... A lot of people have done versions of this. Kate Soprano's done a version. Madonna did a terrible version of it. And some male artists have done. I think Vince Jones might have even done a version of this, but this is the original and definitely the best. Rose Royce is another one of those, like Minnie Riperton, Denise Williams. It's just extraordinary vocal range. This is it. Love Don't Live Here Anymore. And I want to impress Josh here with the amazing production. Okay, this is for you, Josh.
1: Thanks, man.
0: Been a great musician that you are. You're on 99.9 Voice FM.

0: That's a great choice there, Josh.
1: Thanks.
0: Yola.
1: Yola.
0: Yola, tell us about her. She's a magnificent voice.
1: Yeah, so she's an English country singer. And she also portrayed Sister Rosetta Tharpe in the Elvis biopic, I'm pretty sure.
0: Oh, right, so she's an actor too.
1: Oh, yeah. I think musician
0: yeah.
1: first.
0: Yeah, right. Well, yeah. Musicians generally do make great actors.
1: Yeah, for sure, especially in a musical biopic.
0: Yeah.
1: But yeah, fantastic country artist and guitarist and singer.
0: That's a beautiful choice.
1: Thanks, man.
0: Now we've got a request in. If anyone wants to request a song by, we are doing all songs by female artists and we're dedicating them to our mums. If you want to dedicate them to your mum or an aunt or just a lady who's special in your life or is influencing you in your life, here is the number to text: 0437 99 62 48, and we're with you till 6 p.m. We've got some very dedicated listeners who are very dedicated to this station, our members, and are going to have their own show that's in the pipeline. And also they won Best Dressed at our fundraiser, as George Harrison and who was the drummer for the Beatles?
1: Ringo Starr.
0: Well, Kate actually won it as Ringo Starr. It's Kate and Dougs. They've got in a request, Player D and Josh, love to dedicate some Dionne Warwick to my lovely Auntie Joy down in Tassie. She was the sweetest soul. Yeah, we've got a great Dionne Warwick that Josh actually helped me pick out here. It was a Burt Bacharach tune, and she was one of Burt Bacharach's original, one of his favourite, along with Dusty Springfield, Dionne Warwick, that Bacharach loved to work with. And she's also Whitney Houston's cousin, although they're much older.
1: Oh, really?
0: Yeah, much
1: older.
0: I
1: didn't know that.
0: Whitney Houston. So this is Dionne Warwick, and this is for Auntie Joy down in Tassie. I'm sure she'll love you even more for hearing this. This is anyone who had a heart, picked out there by Josh Knight. Thank you, Josh.

0: You are listening to a special edition of Friday Drive with my very, very honoured. I'm very honoured to have my co-host with me, Josh Knight, special guest host. We're doing all female artists dedicated to our mums and everyone else's mums and
1: that's it.
0: The great women in our lives.
1: Yeah.
0: That was a magnificent Kate Bush piece.
1: Yeah.
0: Moving. Tell me about it, Josh.
2: I don't know much about this album, but I was listening to it the other day. I am a big Kate Bush fan, but I haven't listened to all of her stuff.
0: Yeah.
2: Yeah. A big fan but of her music.
0: She really was a genius. I mean, it's not a word I would use.
2: Doing her own production.
0: She just, yeah, absolutely. And this next woman we're going to play, she was also someone that both of us just discussed. We would classify her to be a genius too.
2: Indeed.
0: And she should have been one of the world's great classical pianists, but because of her race, she couldn't be. She was an absolute fan of the work of Johann Sebastian Bach, the man really who pretty much invented Western music, but because of her colour, she was not permitted to go to the Philharmonic, to the Philadelphia music, prestigious music college there. And she ended up in the sort of 1950s in Atlantic City, and she just played the piano, and she should have played sort of jazz stuff. And the guy in the bar said to her, "That's great what you're doing, but if you don't start singing, I'm going to have to fire you." So she started singing. That's how she became a singer.
2: And aren't we glad that she
0: aren't? Isn't we owe that guy in Atlantic City? We owe you a big. We need to buy you a drink if when we get up to heaven, when we meet you somewhere later on. I'm sure this was back in the 50s, and he's from some old guy that I'm sure he's probably not with us.
2: Yeah.
0: Anyway, but this is a. Yeah, this is a song that she covered by Screaming Goat Jay Hawkins, to the original version. Don't know who wrote it, but it's I Put a Spell on You. It's Nina Simone, and Josh and I both selected this together.
2: Yep.
0: So
2: here we go.
0: Here we go.

0: You're listening to a special edition of Friday Drive with special co-guest presenter Josh Knight, and we are talking about dedicating this whole show to female artists and to our mums. It's Josh's mum Lauren, my mum Marie, and everyone else's mum, and people just sending in requests.
1: Yeah.
0: To play, not necessarily for their mums, but for ladies that are special, women who are special in their lives. Yeah. And that was, tell me about Lucy Rose, who we just heard.
1: Lucy Rose. I know nothing about Lucy Rose, yeah. But I just heard that song the other day. And
0: that's all you need to know.
1: It's got some great piano lines in it. And we had Joni Mitchell before that.
0: Joni Mitchell, yeah. I mean, we're just saying what a great driving song that is.
1: Yeah. Yeah, she's great for in the car.
0: Yeah. Oh, when I drove across the Nullarbor Bore, I just played Joni Mitchell all the time. Awesome. And Bob Marley. There were certain artists that are just great for driving.
1: Yeah.

Julia, which is one of those great big ensemble pieces. Yeah, it's actually very much a film about patriarchy, actually. But so we had a female composer do that, which I think was... Well, Paul Thomas Anderson's just a brilliant filmmaker. And this is Amy Mann. She's... I don't need to add much more. This is her song called Save Me. And it's from the Magnolia soundtrack. If you want to hit play there, Josh, you are listening to 99.9 Voice FM in Wadawurrung Country.

0: You are listening to a special edition of Friday Drive with my very special guest host, Josh Knight, a very accomplished musician in his own right, and we've been picking out songs by brilliant female artists and dedicating them to our mums, Lauren and Marie, and to everyone else's mums or women who were special in their lives.
1: Hey, mums.
0: Hey mums.
2: G'day,
0: sorry,
2: mums.
0: Josh. I'm just going to play what I'm going to do is I'm just going to do you a quick gig guide for what's on tonight. Okay, just outside of time in Creswick, speaking of great female artists, the Audreys are playing at Leavers Hotel in Creswick. Just go on the Leavers Hotel website or Facebook socials to find out more about that. Also tonight, closer to town, Volta, 15 Field Street, Ballarat Central. Khan are playing. Again, go to the Volta website or their socials. And also tonight at the Painted Lady, 1862, which is formerly the Eastern Hotel, somewhere I've seen Josh play many a time.
2: Yep, I used to work there.
0: And he's worked there. Where haven't you worked, Josh? You're just the popular man about town. And that's 81 Humphrey Street, Ballarat East. And tonight there's a single launch for Autophagia with Frog Rider and Socha. But go on to check out whatever else is playing on. Support our local artists and DJs because they're so worth supporting. Isn't that correct, Josh?
2: Yes, indeed. Give us money.
0: Have you got a song to go out with?
2: Yeah, I've got something.
0: Yeah, I've just got to let listeners know that the history of Triple B, Paul DeMonk's brilliant series, continues tonight right after this at 6 p.m. Do not miss that. It's a brilliant history of this. Paul DeMonk is just an incredible guy, and he interviews incredible people that have been associated with this great institution. I would like to thank Mr. Josh Knight for coming on board tonight.
2: Thanks for having me.
0: I'd like
2: me
0: to
2: again.
0: Have you as a monthly guest.
2: Yeah,
0: whenever
2: love to
0: it suits
2: on.
0: You, because I just think you're an amazing guy, and we love you as a friend, and you just, yeah, and you know, you get us a lot of likes. You're good for my ratings, Josh. That's the only reason.
2: That's the only reason you talk to me.
0: That's the only reason I talk to you, because my relationships are totally transactional. No, we love you, brother.
2: Thanks.
0: So, what are we going out with?
2: We've got Judy Sill.
0: Judy Sill. We're going to dedicate this to Josh's mum, Lauren.
2: Yeah. This one's for you, Mum. This song is Jesus Was a Crossmaker. Of course, Judy Sill grew up playing a lot of gospel stuff, and that influenced her work. So, yeah, a bit of religious themes.
0: But and there's lots of other female artists we could cover, and so we're going to do many a sequel to this one.
2: Yeah, I reckon it was
0: we decided we'd like doing theme shows.
2: Yeah,
0: yes.
2: It's good to have something to drive the selection.
0: Absolutely.
2: Rather than random choices.
0: That's it's good to have a focus, and it's been brilliant, Josh.
2: Yeah,
0: anyway, this goes out to your mum, Lauren. Who are we listening to again?
2: This is Judy Sill with Jesus Was a Crossmaker.
0: Have a great weekend. Stay safe on the roads, everyone. Good night. Thank you.
2: Thanks, guys.

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1: National Radio News.
2: Good afternoon, I'm Alyssa Delfs. Victorian poultry farms have been put on lockdown to prevent the spread of the H5N1 bird flu after a case was found in a magpie. Michaela Settle, the state's agriculture minister, explained the rules introduced today off the back of voluntary housing orders already in place. The new housing orders will apply to any farm with more than 50 birds. Ms Settle also explained that there'll be no impact to farmers who market their eggs as free range.
3: This is about making sure that they're not having that contact with wildlife. And at the moment, that's a 14-day period for the housing order. As I say, the ACCC has already assured free-range farmers that they can house their birds under these orders and continue to use the free-range label.
2: Meantime, a surge in bird flu cases has prompted the Royal Adelaide Show to cancel all bird competitions. Shannon Kirkwood has more.
4: Official figures put the number of confirmed or presumed positive detections of H5 bird flu at 155. CEO of the Royal Agricultural and Horticultural Society of SA, Will Rayner, says the decision follows consultation with various experts. He's acknowledged less than a month out from the show, it will be disappointing for many competitors.
5: We have more than 26,000 competitive entries at the show every year. Birds is just a small part of that. And obviously we felt that anything we could do to make sure we were as low risk as possible and also to provide an element of leadership for the industry was the way to go.
4: Chief Veterinary Officer Dr. Beth Cookson says there remains no detections in poultry or the agricultural system and the risk to human health remains low.
2: The government's Assistant Minister for Competition has welcomed an ACCC investigation into allegations of food mislabelling in Australia. The consumer watchdog has launched an investigation into food fraud within Australian supermarkets following reports from the ABC that some labels did not match independent scientific testing. Andrew Lee says the ACCC has done a lot of work in the name of transparency for Australian consumers.
6: The ACCC has shown a strong willingness to enforce Australia's consumer laws in the interest of Australian consumers. Australians shouldn't be duped by misleading labels. Australians should be able to walk into a store and know that what it says on the tin is accurate. I commend the ACCC in taking this important investigatory action.
2: A new miners' memorial will be constructed in Queensland's Mount Isa. It will honour the 150 miners who lost their lives on the job. The project will be jointly funded between the state government, Glencore, and Mount Isa City Council. And looking at the national forecast, a cold front will bring cool, wintry conditions to much of the country, in particular for South Australia today. The Bureau of Meteorology's David Crock has the details for the weekend.
7: Looking at the national map, the main feature is this strong cold front, which will sweep across southern Western Australia during Saturday, bringing rain, thunderstorms, small hail, strong winds and large swell there. A windy day for the southeastern states as well, with showers and rain across much of South Australia and reaching Victoria and northern Tasmania later. Meanwhile, in the north, it's another classic dry season day.
2: And taking a look at sport, Sydney ruckman Brodie Grundy will miss the Swans clash with Port Adelaide following the birth of his first child. Grundy, who's played 19 games this year with little support in the ruck, will be on parental leave during tomorrow's match at the SCG. His absence has created an opening for ruckman Will Green to make his debut almost 3 years after he was drafted. Meantime, tonight, the Brisbane Lions will battle Hawthorn.
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8: Welcome to our Mount Clear College Winter Warmer Special. I'm joined in the studio tonight by our very first act, kicking off the series, the incredibly talented Joel and Gabby. Welcome.
9: Thanks for having us.
8: Now, you both performed at the recent concert night. How did it feel to begin the night on the stage and, you know, your perspective of how the crowd sort of reacted?
9: It was really like a bit of a new experience for us, honestly, because Mount Clear College, it's done a winter warmer. They do it every year, but in previous years, it's been at the Trades Hall, and that's always a seated event, purely seated. This was the first year at the Freight Bar, which is a bit more of a more rowdy almost, and everyone's standing up and stuff. And so it was a bit of a more different experience, almost felt a bit more real,
8: I would say. Like a real concert.
9: Yeah.
8: So, Gabby, you are currently completing vet music program at Mount Clear College.
10: Yes.
8: And Joel, did you finish last year or the year before?
9: I finished last year, yeah.
8: Last year. And how did you two come together to perform?
10: Well, we started off in separate bands and then they ended up not going forward. So we ended up just doing our own little thing, getting some gigs every now and then, playing at our houses.
8: Nice. So, Joel, looking back at your time during the music program, how was the foundation help you play gigs and music now?
9: Well, the whole idea of what we're doing is vet music, and it's the whole idea of it is you're meant to kind of immerse yourself like you are a proper performer doing, like, you could say, oh, we're a band playing to at Wembley Stadium to 100,000 people, but and the idea is you're kind of meant to put yourself in that mindset of what you're trying to achieve.
8: Yeah.
9: So in that way, it kind of puts you out there. I'm not sure if too many other schools around Ballarat really quite do it like we do. And it kind of just, like, throws you out into the music industry in a way that not normally you can at that point.
8: So what other parts do you do for that vet music program? Do you? It's not just performing, is it? It's prepping for that event itself?
9: Yeah, it's a lot of prepping and learning about other parts of the music industry. A big part of it is stuff like copyright, anything like that, but it's very heavily focused on more practical, just performing is a big part of it, I'd say.
8: Awesome. So you're going to play some live music for us?
9: Yeah, would love to.
8: Awesome. What songs have you got?
9: For us today, we'll have Wicked Games, a cover of that, and we'll also be playing Creep by Radiohead.

0: That was amazing. Well done. And we've got another treat. We've got another song. What's this next one?
1: This is going to be Creep by Radiohead.
0: Awesome. Take it away.

0: Absolutely amazing. So what have you got coming up into the future? I feel like you guys will be big. You're amazing.
1: Oh, trying to. We've been organising some gigs and stuff the past few weeks, but haven't got too much locked in at the moment.
2: Mostly open nights.
1: Yeah, we were at the Hepburn Palais. Springs Palais, yes, last night, doing an open mic night. But awesome. Trying to do a few more of those, but yeah.
2: Great venue.
0: Fabulous. So why those two songs? What resonates with you with those two songs?
2: I think just like the hurt in the lyrics really resonates with me. That's why I really love those songs so much, because I can really dig into my emotions when I sing them.
0: Yeah.
2: It feels authentic when I perform it.
0: Yeah, that's
1: I mostly just follow her along, honestly. she's the boss around there.
0: Yeah. Awesome. We're going to listen back to some of the songs from the Winter Warmer Night. First up, we have Maddie.

0: Amazing talent from the Mount Clear College Winter Warmers Night. Gabby and Joel are going to play us out one more song. What are you going to play for us?
1: This one's going to be Scar by Missy Higgins.

0: Absolutely amazing. Thank you so much for joining us. We are incredibly privileged to be able to share the Mount Clear College Winter Warmers with the Ballarat community. Thank you.
1: Thank you for having us.
0: Absolutely. Definitely come back and do some more live music.
1: And if anyone wants to find more of us, we're on all the socials, Joel and Gabby on Instagram, Facebook, TikTok, YouTube, on all those. You can come find us there.
0: All of the socials. Thank you. We're continuing on with our Mount Clear College Winter Warmers special. So the event actually was held in early July, and it was held over a couple of nights. So they had the solo and duo night and a band night. To reflect on this experience, we have MCC Vet Music student Maddie with us.
2: Hi.
0: Now let's paint a picture for our listeners who might have missed it. The Winter Warmer moved completely off campus into a dedicated venue. How did the two nights differ, and what was the energy like down at the Freight Bar?
2: With the group night, it was a bit more packed, so all the tables were pushed back so there was room for a little mosh pit and everyone standing up close to the crowd. But the solos and duos night was a little bit closer in, and tables were there so people could sit around
0: and have some dinner. Yeah, it was good. It sounds like an incredible atmosphere. As a vet music student, you aren't just graded on how well you play. What does it actually take behind the scenes to pull off such a multi-week showcase at these venues? What kind of industry skills were you assessed on?
2: We have to plan for our performances, do all safety stuff, and all our rehearsals, we have to talk about them in our work books and stuff.
0: So that's proper hands-on industry training that you get.
2: Yeah.
0: Now, Maddie, you've brought your gear in today. Are you going to play music for us?
2: Yes.
0: What's the song's called?
2: Lightning Crashes by Live and Creep by Stone Temple Pilots.

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Absolute talent right there. You're listening to Voice FM 99.9. Now, the music department has kindly given us the showcase vault from that event, and the upcoming tracks I've got are from Audrey, Billy and Mabel, so we're going to have a listen to that, and we'll be right back.

0: thanks so much to Maddie for joining us. And we are continuing our Mount Clear College Winter Warmer special with two very talented musicians, Tano and Quinn.
1: Hi.
2: Hello.
0: So we're going to jump right into your first song. And what's your song called?
1: Well, we're going to play Keep Driving by Harry Styles.
0: Fabulous. Take it away.

0: That was absolutely fantastic. Thank you so much for that. So how did you come together to do the Vet Music, to become a duo?
1: Well, Tana and I have been friends since year seven, and we've been playing music together since pretty much then. So it was just pretty natural when I was singing for my vet class and I needed someone to play with. Tana was the first person I thought of.
0: Absolutely. And you did vet music last year, Tano.
2: I did do vet music last year. Yeah. Did it a year early, so that was good.
0: Is this something you want to do as a career, or you just like doing it for a hobby? What are you thinking for the future?
1: Well, I don't know. I mean, I really love playing with Tano. He's really busy doing all of his tennis things. But, you know, if he'll keep me around after graduation, I wouldn't mind sticking around.
2: Yeah, no, for sure. I think probably want to dive into some original songwriting.
0: Absolutely. Do you have a band name?
2: Quinn and Tano.
0: Have you done anything else?

0: Outside of the vet music, any gigs?
1: Yeah, we did a couple before I actually started doing vet. I think our first one was actually for BRMC. And then our second one was at the Robin Hood. So those are both lovely. And since we've done vet, we've had a couple and we've got a couple more coming up.
0: I remember the Robin Hood one. It was packed.
2: It was very packed, yeah.
0: It was so good. So was that like an open mic night?
1: Yeah, so one of my friends plays there often with her band. And I was talking to her one night and I was saying how I'd love to play there. And she was like, I'll get you in. And she did. So thanks, Molly, for that.
0: We're going to go and have another song, if that's all right. What are you thinking of playing now?
1: I reckon we've got Hope You're Okay by Olivia Rodrigo next.

0: That was great, thank you. Just want to have a quick chat about like what you did with the winter warmers, like what part of it's not just all about music and performing, it's like learning how to put on a gig or...
1: Well, yeah, it's about learning how to, well, I guess, be on stage, you know, learning a stage presence, how to interact with the audience, learning how to be comfortable with that sort of thing.
2: Yeah, I think that's pretty accurate, yeah.
0: And how did you feel? It was like, were you nervous? Or because you've probably done it a few times, it's probably taken the nerves out and it's your peers, I guess, less intimidating than a bunch of strangers, maybe?
1: I think it's kind of funny, actually. I actually find it more scary when I'm performing in front of people I know.
0: Yeah.
1: Because I think it's kind of like if I mess up, they know me and they're going to know that I did that. But if I'm just performing in front of a bunch of people I've never met, I'm like, well, when am I going to see you again?
0: Yeah.
1: That's fine. But I actually think that winter warmer, I was a bit nervous before I got on stage, but then once I got on stage, they kind of just went away because I was kind of used to that sort of thing.
0: Yeah.
1: Yeah, it was really good.
0: It was a good vibe. So did you both go to the band night as well, or did you just do the solo and duo night?
2: I went to the band night. Yeah. I don't know, did you?
1: Yeah, I went to the band night. Yeah. They were really good. I was in the front row moshing.
0: Nice. Yeah. So the vibe was a bit different from the solo duo night to the band
2: night?
0: Yeah,
2: completely different, yeah.
0: Yeah, it was a bit more hectic in the bands. Yeah, that's good. Yeah, so it was like a real mosh pit going on. Maddie did say that there was a lot more audience participation, I guess you would say.
1: I think that's good because, I guess in bands, I don't know, they kind of have the opportunity to play heavier music, I suppose, because there's more of them, there's usually electric instruments type thing. Absolutely. But it was really good to see the community participating in that, you know, all getting up and dancing along. It was great.
0: Yeah, and the location was pretty good too at Freight Bar. First year for the Freight Bar, wasn't it?
2: Yeah, it was. Yeah, usually at Trades Hall.
0: Yeah. And where it's more of a sit down event, but this is get up and dance around.
2: Yeah.
0: So, will you help the next vet people come through? Like Kano helped with you, and is that something that you might think of doing for the, you know, mentoring some other young musicians?
1: Well, I'd love to. I'm not sure I'm quite qualified to mentor anyone. Tano's still mentoring me, so I'm not sure if I'm ready for that, but I would love to.
0: Yeah, that'll be good. So what do you like most about the music that you're playing, like the genre that you play?
1: I think it's pretty good. It really it helps us connect with the audience a lot because, you know, it's quite a lot of the songs we play are quite well-known as well, and quite emotional a lot of the time, and I think that helps to really draw the audience in and make it feel less like a performance and more like we're a part of that audience watching, if that makes sense.
0: Yeah, fabulous. Have you got one more song for us
2: to
0: play
2: this one,
0: us out?
2: Yeah, this one's Pressure Party by Julia Jacklin.
0: Awesome. So thanks to Mount Clear College for allowing us to be able to be part of the Winter Warmers. I really appreciate that from Mr. Mangos. Thank you.
2: Thank you, Mr. Mangos.
1: Thank you for having us. It's been an amazing, amazing opportunity and a great pleasure.
0: Yeah, I hope that this starts a lovely relationship with Voice FM and Mount Clear College, and we can have more Winter Warmers and maybe some live winter warmers for next year. That'd be awesome.
2: That'd be cool, yeah.
0: Yeah, take it away with the next song.

0: Wild. Fabulous. Thank you so much.
1: Thank you.
0: Well, that brings us to the end of the Mount Clear College Winter Warmers Special. A huge thank you goes out to Gabby, Joel, Maddie, Quinn and Tano. Thanks for coming in and joining with us and sharing your amazing talents. A huge shout out also goes to Mount Clear College for sharing the audio from their Vet Music Night. And we would love to be part of the Winter Warmers 2027. 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

0: 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Hey, and don't forget that radio, Community Radio Plus app as well. Put that on your phone. Tekka's Rock and Blues Show is the program playing the newest rock for you, the newest rock and blues, our acoustic segment every hour, and some great live tracks for you today as well. And a huge shout out to all you guys in rock and girls in rock and blues land. Great to have your company. And as we say each and every week, a big shout out to all our volunteers across the country, especially SES services from every state on the planet, or across Australia as well, and all the emergency services, hospital staff from top to bottom, the truckers, cabbies, and everyone that's working nights and day shift as well, all the shelf fillers, whatever you're doing, and, of course, the police department and our very important AMBOs. Great to have your company. Hey, and as recommended by the CBAA network, we're required to mention that this little program may have some occasional coarse language, but I got some good stuff. I think I've heard that before. I think there's an echo in here. Kicked it off with the newie by the boys from Texas, featuring Ian Moore, Jesse Dayton, and Johnny Moella. They are a new band put together called Texas Headhunters off their new self-titled album. And that was a track called Maggie Went Back to Manola, released on Hard Charger Records. Got some good stuff, these boys. We'll be playing more in weeks to come as well. Coming up in the first hour, another track by the boys and girl from Cairns. I speak of Mississippi Shakedown off their new album, The Cost of Cost of Love is killing me. Cost of life is killing me, whatever it was. Bit of rock, Australia's own, the late and great Chris Turner and the Cavemen with a classic by done by the Tats back in 1978 and redone by Australia's own Chris Turner and the Cavemen. Another great track by the boys from, well, some from Oz and some from America. The Dead Daisies off that great live album Stone Dead, released this earlier this year. Another one of my faves, the boy from Bondi, that is Red Slim, coming up. Some great acoustic stuff for you. A bit of classic Status Quo going back to 79. And what else? Tech, bit of instrumental break. But another great track by Lockie Dolly off that 10 tracker that he's been giving away on Facebook. So if you're interested, it's probably still there. Check it out as well. Our tribute this week to Jeff Healey. Off that, we haven't played it for ages, The Lost soundtrack from Roadhouse the movie. Bit of archive rock, one of my favourite tracks, and of course Macca loves this as well. Bit of Iron Maiden coming up. The lady from Croatia, Miss Vanja Sky. Bit of Oz Rock and Blues for you by Mr. Lloyd Spiegel going back 22 years, can you believe it? Our Truckers song this week, that's coming up probably early hour two. Bit of rock and roll by Shakin' Stevens, way back to 1980. Guy Forsyth Band from Colorado, and a bit of girl rock. Another one by, the great little rock and roll track by my good friend from Ben Rogers Instrumental Asylum. That's coming up for you ladies with some big voices, a big lady singer as well. And what else we got? Oh, another track by Joe Bonamassa off the Spirit of Rory, live from Cork. That's coming up. I just love this album. If you haven't got it and you're a fan of Rory, this is Rory Relived. I just think it's my favourite live album for the year. You can take that to the bank, I tell you. A bit of rock by King Mountain from Greece. I think that's the boys. Another great track by Australia's own Sally King and the Repeat Offenders, and a ton more as well. You know the deal. Stay with me for the best part of 2 hours with the best rock and blues that I can get my little mitts on. Hey, if you want to get in touch with Tech 24/7, easy as, terryidale@gmail.com. 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Hey, grab us on Facebook. That'd be brill as well. Tekka's Tracks, all one word, lowercase, TeckAs Tracks. And there will be. And here we go. Off the album 13 Hours from a few years ago, featuring Caitlin Dibble on vocals. This is Jason Ricci and the Bad Kind. Caitlin is Jason's wife, and they're from Maine. And this is a little thing called Renegade. Great to have your company, boys and girls. Good on ya. You're with Tech.
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0: You want to rock? Tekka's got that. You want blues? Tekka's got that too. Turn it up to 11. That's how we roll right here.
1: Let's go one time!

0: Yeah, good track, isn't it? That's the boy and girl from Cairns, Australia's own Mississippi Shakedown, off the brand new album The Cost of Living Is Killing Me, released on Laneway Records. The album's out now, and that was in one ear and out the other. You're talking to me? Good stuff. Good one, Jeffrey. And before that, nice track, isn't it? Jason Ricky and Bad Kind featuring his wife, Caitlin Dibble, on vocals, released on Sono Records. They come from Maine. Hey, this is Tekka's Rock and Blues Show. Now it is time for a bit of rock for you. Australia's Own, originally done by the Tats back in 1978, redone in 23, I think, by Australia's Own Chris Turner and the Cavemen, the late Chris Turner. We lost him at 75 years ago, 12 months ago? Terrible. He was a wonderful supporter of this little program over the years and, of course, one of the runners of Big Rock Records in Australia. Check this out, Australia's Own, Chris Turner and the Cavemen, off the 40 years big rock compilation, Rock and Roll Outlaw.
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0: Oh, man, I love it. I hope you did as well. Can you believe that was 1978 by the Angels, the late Doc Neeson and the guys? That is the new version released this year by the Dead Daisies, some of Australian, by John Karabi, one of the best vocalists in the rock industry, Doug Aldrich and our Australia's own Dave Lowry, Mike Devon on bass, Tommy Kluftos on drums, and Rob Zombie. What a great album it is, and it's so good to be playing a classic Angels song live at Stone Dead in the UK just the latter part of last year. Okay, this is Tekka's Rock and Blues Show. I hope you're digging the stuff, some blues and a bit of rock. This is Australia's own Red Slim, the boy from Bondi, off his Best Of album from earlier this year. Love this guy's work. Red Slim, coming up next, we've got our Acoustic by Two. Stay with us. This is Never Back Down.
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0: Yeah, you know the best thing about blues, if you really dig that kind of stuff, a good set of headphones, a nice little glass of Jack and ice, and listen to that. That's a great track, isn't it? The band I haven't heard of before, the Mighty Ork from Texas, off the album Soulful City and Ain't Long for Day. Released on Flashman Records, goes back a few years. It's a newie for us. I love it. And before that, Australia's Own, big fan of these boys. Australia's Own Stompin' Ramblers, off their new album called Kickin' Stones, and that's Buried in a Bottle. The boys are from, I'm not sure where they're from, Australia. That features Owen Mansell and Ryan Stone. Great duo. The album's available through their Facebook page as well. Stompin' Ramblers, Buried in a Bottle. Wouldn't be buried if it was in my yard. Hey, that's our acoustic by two, my friends. Bit of classic rock for you. Let's go back to 1979. If you weren't a fan of The Quo, you mightn't have been alive then. The late Rick Parfait, of course, and Rossi Francis, who is still recording stuff, still touring with the band name. This off their album Whatever You Want from 1979, classic rock, Status Quo.
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Yeah, so many songs by the same riff, but weren't they just great? That was the best party music. I don't know how much of my drinks I spilled over the years, but probably a bit. That is classic rock, my friend. Status Quo off the album from the same name, whatever you want, 1979 from EMI. Okay, my friends, time to put the kettle on. It's time for a cup of tea or a drink of choice. Bit of guitar boogie by Australia's own Tommy Emmanuel and Mr. Andy Smith. Andy was originally from the UK, now lives in South Australia. I don't really know much about his music he played, but he's a damn good player. Okay, this is Tommy Emmanuel, Andy Smith, a little thing you might remember. This is called Guitar Boogie.

0: If I told you that that particular tune was probably one of the first starts of classic rock and roll and blues, would you believe me? Well, it was, I reckon. That was, goes back to early 50s, and I can't remember who done the original, but everybody had a copy of it. Everybody learnt, if you were a guitarist, learnt to play that song. And in 2026, it still sounds cool, those three chords, Mr. Tommy Emmanuel and Andy Smith. That was our guitar boogie. That is our instrumental break. Hope you didn't spill your drink. Okay, next, if you're part of Lockie Doley's Facebook page, and if you're not, grab on it, he's been giving away a 10-track album for free. And so, of course, we've got a lot of his stuff, but I didn't have some of these. So this is originally done by Procol Harum in 1967, and I was lucky enough, me and my good mate BJ over in Adelaide, to see Gary Brooker, he's left us now, come out in a white suit, and he was ageing pretty well then, and he'd done a version of this song that just blew the place away. We had Paul Rogers was there, Alice Cooper, who else? I can't remember. But it was a great concert, and he came out, and the place just went nuts. So Australia's own Lockie Doley, check out this version. It's a beautiful rendition of, White a Shade of Pale.
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0: Yeah, does that give you goosebumps after all these years? And if you're a young person, that was one of the best songs. I'm not a ballad person in real life, but I just love that. And to have and that is, you can get it through his Facebook page, Lockie Dolly, A Whiter Shade of Pale. And on that particular concert, it was quite a few years ago, me and my mate BJ went with, apart from being Gary Brooker was there as well, we had Thorpey was there and Peter Frampton, Paul Rogers and Alice Cooper and a great band. It was a brilliant concert, and to see that guy do that song was something else. Hey, this is Tekka's Rock and Blues Show. Just wiped a tear from the eye. Hey, it is time for our tribute, and this week, Jeff Healey, and again, I'm going to go back to the lost soundtrack of Roadhouse that was released, can't believe it, 2 years ago now, and a great version of his Jeff's version, Hoochie Coochie Man, you're with Tek.
1: 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You're listening to Tekka's Rock and Blues Show. Don't miss Tekka's tribute to Jeff Healey this time each week, where you can rock out to great music while remembering the master guitarist who left us way too soon. Here's another fantastic song from Jeff Healey on Tekka's Rock and Blues Show.

0: Ah, man, dig it. How good is that? The late Muddy Waters song, originally recorded in 1954 and brand new with the late Jeff Healey. Man, I love his work. Hope you did as well. That is our tribute to the man, Hoochie Coochie Man, off the Lost soundtrack, which is in stores now. Grab yourself a copy. Can't believe it. First hour is done and dusted. You're listening to Tekka's Rock and Blues Show on the Community Radio Network. If your local station is staying with us for the second hour, I can promise you more of the same. Finishing off this hour is Archive Rock. I love this track. If you're an Iron Maiden fan, with Dicko and the guys, off the album Live After Death from 1985, finishes off hour number one, cruises into hour number two. Iron Maiden live, Run to the Hills.
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0: Who's a happy boy then? 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We're broadcasting from studios in Mildura, Victoria, Australia, for our very own Hot FM, and of course, thanks to the Community Radio Network. Hour two is underway, and if you've just joined us from last week, it is so good to have you back. But if you've come back from the other side, more than welcome. Love having you in my little studio. It is sensational. What a way. Iron Maiden, Bruce Dicko, 1985, Live After Death, and that was Run to the Hills, still my fave. Coming up in this hour for you, got a bit of Oz rock, classic rock and blues with Australia's own Lloyd Spiegel. Our Truckers song's not far away either for you boys and girls out there who carry our country in your trailers. A bit of rock and roll, Shakin' Stevens. Mr. Guy Forsyth Band from Colorado. Another great track by Joe Bonamassa, recorded live in Cork. Girl Rock this week. Ben Rogers, Instrumental Asylum, my good mate from Melbourne. King Mountain from Greece. Another great track by Sally King and the Repeat Offenders off her new album, Unfinished Business, and some acoustic stuff. Hey, and a ton more as well. Great to have your company. Let's get into the stuff, huh? This is a lady from Croatia off her album, Women Named Trouble. Thanks to Rough Records. She's 33. She's a great blues player. Her name is Vanya Sky, and this is Rock and Roll Tray. And you're with Tech.
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0: You want a way to finish the song? I was trying to have a drink. Hey, that was our Oz Classic Rock and Blues for this hour. Australia's Own, the boy from Melbourne. That was Lloyd Spiegel off his album Tall Stories from 22 years ago. Can you believe it? He's still touring. A great setup at the moment. Just a drummer and a wonderful lady playing trombone with him doing the guitar and vocals. You think it's quite an unusual setup, but gee, it works. And we've been playing his stuff off the new album, which I forgot what it's called, but hey, that's okay. That was, the album's called Tall Stories. The track is titled Loretta, independent release. Check the boy on Facebook, all the albums available through there. And before that, Vanya Sky, Rock and Roll a Train. I love that track. She's a fine blues lady off her album Woman Named Trouble from 2020, thanks to Rough Records. Hey, my friends, it is time for our Truckers segment. I love doing this because we have so many great boys and girls out there driving big rigs, one trailer, two, three, four, and they carry our country on their trailers. This is for you, ladies and gents. The man is named Mark Miller. He's 68. Does that give you any hints? Probably not. But his real name, his real show name, is Sawyer Brown. Plays great lap steel. And this is off his album called 6 Days on the Road. This is for the truckers. Yeah, come on, bandit.
1: 10-4, good buddy.
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0: gonna make it home tonight. Yeah, I dig it. The good track. That was for you, my friends. Truckers Songs every week. Sawyer Brown, 68. I thought he was older than that. I thought he was old as me. No. Okay, that was Sawyer Brown with 6 Days on the Road. What a great version of a classic song. It was originally done by Dave Dudley 100 years ago, 1965, I think. Hey, now it is time for a bit of rock and roll. The Boys 77 this year from the UK goes back to 1980. Off the album Take One, this is Rock and Roll. This is Shakin' Stevens and Hot Dog.
1: Rock and Roll! Oh!

0: Yeah. That's a night. You could have finished it better than that. Good track, though, isn't it? That is Mr. Guy Forsyth Band from Colorado off his album The Pleaser, released on Continental Records. And Nobody Taught Me, me either. I love it. Love that Lopin' Blues. It's good. And before that, Shakin' Stevens' Hot Dog. I think that was a Presley song from way back, but that was our rock and roll. I hope you didn't spill your drink. And I know you like doing a bit of jive. Okay, a bit of girl rock for you. And I promised another great track by my good mate. We've grown up together. He lives in Melbourne. His name is Ben Rogers and his band is Instrumental Asylum. It's a self-titled album. Got a couple of great little rocking tracks with some big vocals by a lady called Cora Brown. Love this lady's work. And this is for you girls. Drinks down, shoes off. Make sure you got plenty of space. This is Late Night Out. Yeah, right.
1: Dolls.
2: Spit you out.
1: Also rock.
2: Rock it down.
1: On Tekkers. Rock

0: Yeah, I love it. Good one, Ben. Me and Ben go back a long way. For local people in Wildura, you will know the name. Maybe you remember the band Red Eye from the early 70s. That was the man that was with the band in the band with us, and he's still playing. Man, he's a good axe player. Good one, my friend. And that was the big voice of Cora Brown as well. Available through Ben Rogers' Instrumental Asylum Facebook, I'm pretty sure. And that's Late Night Out. I don't have many of them anymore. Boy, I used to. okay, coming up after this track, we've got two great acoustic tracks for you, but had to fit this in. The new one by Joe Bonamassa, recorded live from Cork, The Spirit of Rory. My favourite live album this year, mainly because it's, well, not only because it's a Rory Gallagher tribute, but the fact that Joe Bonamassa can sell it just like it is. Here it is, Joe Bonamassa, live, Cradle Rock.
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0: Yeah, classic, isn't it? That's an album from last year from a boy by, from France. His name is JJ Meltau, and that's a Bob Dylan song called Maggie's Farm, which he had on one of his early albums back in 1965. It's off this guy's album called Key to the Highway, released on Digger's Factory Records. Amazing songs that have been so old. Talking about old, before that, Australia's own Steve Flack, off one of his Guitar Heroes, Volume 1 or 2, I've forgotten. We hadn't heard of this man for decades, and as I mentioned in the past, we caught up and he sent us three Guitar Hero albums. Boy, this guy is a great musician. And that was Steve Flack, and that was Come On In My Kitchen, released in 1937, written by the late Robert Johnson, who wrote so many great songs. I'm trying to just give you the feel of some rock and some blues as well. I hope you're digging the stuff. Okay, the newie by the lady from Oz and her band, Sally King and the Repeat Offenders. I love this album. It's off her latest one called Unfinished Business. Check the lady on Facebook. And this is Riding Shotgun with Bo Diddley. Oh, yeah.
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0: Now, what a great Australian! What a great Australian track to finish off this program. You stupid old fella, you went and pushed the wrong button, didn't you? Hey, that happens. Live radio, folks. Okay, that was our Oz Classic Rock and Blues for this hour. Mal Eastick featuring the big voice of Chock Irrawaddy, great singer, off the album From the Southern Line, 1995. Mal Eastick and band with Louise, great track, great player. And before that, I dig that as well, new one by Sally King and the Repeat Offenders and Riding Shotgun with Bo Diddley. Hey, my friends, can you believe it? It's time for me to get on out of here. That concludes Tekka's Rock and Blues Show for this week. This little program originated from studios in Mildura, Victoria, Australia. Been great having your company and look forward to it again next week on the station that you're on right now. If you want to contact Tek, easy as, terryirdale@gmail.com. That is TerryIrdale at gmail.com. Grab us on Facebook, that'd be brill as well. Tekka's Tracks, all one word lowercase, TECKAS Tracks, and there we will be. Okay, have a great week. Look after yourself and everything else on the planet. Take care. I'm going to leave you with the Blood Brothers off their album, self-titled album. The boys from Albert Castillo and what's the other guy's name? Mike Zitto. Good album, released 2 years ago on Gulf Coast Records. And this is Hill Country Jam. Take care until we meet again on the old wireless. Hey, from Tek, bye, y'all.
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15: Here we are again, as happy as can be, all good pals and jolly fine company.
16: Oh, settle down. You know, you were telling me in radio, people who try to be everybody's best friend.
15: Yeah, that's true.
16: Or you're trying to be who you think the listeners want you to be.
15: Yeah.
16: You're not fooling anybody, Darby.

0: darling.
1: Suppose you think you're clever, do you?
2: Oh, relatively. I'm not going to win any Nobel Prizes, but...
1: What's going to be on the show?
2: Well, yes, on the show this week, we have all the usual stuff. We've got Adam Coachey's $50 word, good, John Fastuca's daggy track of the show.
1: Yes, tick that off.
2: A horoscope.
1: Yep.
2: Jenny's in.
1: No.
2: Yes,
1: no.
2: Nev, much for your pleasure.
1: Yeah,
2: and the 1940s song that, well, after this week, will make you wish that an asteroid did hit the Earth, because
1: when
2: we are goners after this one.
1: All right, that sounds pretty good. Uh-huh. Anything else?
2: Yes, we're going to find out what really went on with you and Mrs. Hester.
1: No, I told you, just leave that alone. No, it's very embarrassing what happened there.
2: Uh-huh.
1: It's a misunderstanding.
2: Yeah, not so cocky now, are you, Mr. Neville?
1: Stop it.
2: Never mind jolly good pals, cocky now.
1: Stop it.
2: I think you got given the keys to the highway, Neville.
1: What's that supposed to mean?
2: We hold these truths to be self-evident, Neville. I know why.

0: next after this, Adam Coachey's $50 word.
1: Good.
0: No, don't think I've taken the attention off you, Neville. What? I'm just going to let you stew for a while.
1: What, in my own juices? You're disgusting, Darby. Disgusting.
0: Well, in your line of work, you usually your boots are stewing in other people's juices. But hey, that's a living.
1: You got to dig in the dirt, don't you? You're always digging for

0: Well, last week I was a blatherskite, assuming I played that one last week, which I probably did, but a man who cannot be really, they can't really point a finger at him and say blatherskite, although I don't really know, although I thought it was a condition of the older fellas when, you know, the old prostate goes a bit funny and you got a trouble with the blatherskite, but instead, we would much rather have Adam Cochi from Podcaster Non Grata imparting his $50 word, which usually I'm flummoxed for. Good morning, afternoon, evening.
1: Good morning, afternoon, evening. Please delete as applicable. I can't say words today, which is somewhat ironic.
0: Yeah, really? What, has a cat got your tongue?
1: Yes. Give it back, Percy.
0: When you were a little kid, did your mum or dad ever say, sit down and have some tongues, like on toast?
1: No, that was never a feature in mealtimes at ours. Not tongues.
0: No.
1: Liver, occasionally.
0: Oh,
1: yes.
0: So there was still some offal, was there? Were there, was
1: and
0: there?
1: It certainly was. Certainly was.
0: And
1: lamb's fry.
0: Oh.
1: Lamb's fry. I wish I'd never known what it actually was.
0: Oh.
1: Because it was delicious.
0: It was? I find the texture of it. That's the problem I find. Yum. It's that sort of powdery sort of, and my parents being like Cockneys from the slums.
1: No.
0: Oh, I love a bit of lamb's fry. So apart from lamb, did you ever eat lamb's brains?
1: No, and if there's any sort of deity, I won't. Yes. I might try it one day. I'm sort of at that age now. I like to try some weirder things. Nothing from you, thanks. Stop that.
0: Yeah, I worked in a Chinese restaurant for a long time doing gigs and used to sit with the staff afterwards, and that's where you got to eat some interesting things. And they always had the sea slug, and I found.
1: Did you try chicken's feet?
0: I've actually gone to restaurants and paid for chicken's feet. Actually, as long as you just don't think of where they've been, and you have to spit out the little bones politely.
1: But then again, you eat eggs, don't you?
0: Of course I do. Yes, you got a good point.
1: Try not to think about where they were.
0: All right, now we need to get down to it. What's the $50 word?
1: Let's get down to brass tacks.
0: If I was to just. Yep.
1: Yeah, let's get serious.
0: Yep.
1: Here's a beauty for you, Rob. I've been saving this one because depending on when Twint.
0: Yes.
1: Twint tends to go too easy on you, I find.
0: Yes, he does. He does. Because he wants to get rid of you. Yeah, go on.
1: Well, he's trying to supplant me anyway.
0: So what's this word?
1: Oh, he's a beauty.
0: Yeah.
1: Magniloquent.
0: Oh, my God.
1: Yeah.
0: We've got a magniloquent for sale, Magilla, a magquillitant for sale. Remember, Magilla Gorilla,
1: Magniloquent Gorilla. I'll spell it as
0: Yeah, go
1: custom.
0: On, go on, do it, do it.
1: I'll start again. Magniloquent, magniloquent.
0: Yeah, I think you'll even flummox Sky J Boots on this because she said in the past, that word was too easy.
1: Yeah.
0: Say it again.
1: Magniloquent, and it's an adjective, by the way.
0: Is it that you are highly versed in being eloquent?
1: Oh, You're on the right track, believe
0: sort
1: it or not.
0: Sort of like magnificent, but it's magniloquent.
1: It's probably another one of those portmanteau sort of joiny-uppy words, because I tend to think, before I knew what it was, I think it was a cross between magnificent and eloquent, and
0: those magniloquent men in their flying machines. Go on, tell us quick.
1: So, it means to speak or speaking or express in a lofty or grandiose style. Bombastic, boastful, or pompous. So, you know what? Pretty good one.
0: Mr. Bombastic. Mr. Bombat, Mr. Magniloquent.
1: Mr. Magniloquent.
0: All right, what's your song?
1: Yeah, what's your song?
0: Yeah.
1: Let's have a bit of Bowie, shall we? David Bowie, let's dance or dance,
0: Put on your red shoes and dance with Davy Jones, which is his real name. Because you always hear the eggheads going, it's pronounced Bowie. No, it's pronounced Bowie, but he just made it up anyway, so it doesn't really matter.
1: It's not a real name anyway.
0: Well, thank you very much, Mr. Cochi.
1: It's my pleasure again.
0: You'll be back
1: again next week.
0: Oh, we can only hope and pray. All right, see you, bud.
1: Bye now.
0: Bye.

0: Red leather, yellow leather, red leather, what? Yellow leather, red leather, yellow leather, red leather, yellow leather, little
1: You're weird. What are you doing?
0: They're vocal exercises, Nev, for people in the media like, well, me, not so much you.
1: How soon you forget?
0: I don't think we've forgotten. We've still got a horoscope. John Forsooka's down your track.
1: Yeah.
0: Jenny.
1: No.
0: What else have we got? A 1940 song, and we're going to get to the bottom.
1: No, no.
0: Neville's little romantic entanglement with Mrs. Heskin. Have gone pear-shaped.
1: I may have to get going soonish, Dave.
0: Red leather, yellow leather, red leather, yellow leather, red leather, yellow leather.
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Robert Darby. Yes, you are listening to Robert Darby's Wireless Show on the Wireless. It's Robert Darby's Wireless Show. By the way, this is Jeff Atchison. I like to-

0: know the Tweety Birds. That was Tally Hall with Good Day, and prior to that was Joe Hawley from the band of the same name with Rubber Buggy Baby Bugger Rugger ba, Rubber Rubber Baby Buggy Bumpers Rubber Baggy Rubber Baby Buggy Bumpers Rubber Baby Buggy Bumpers and a little bit of Tom Slick the cartoon, which you probably won't remember, but something you're never going to forget, and that is today's horoscopes.
1: Yes, yes.
0: Come and on. Nev, I got some news for you. I've looked into your horoscope.
1: Good news.
0: Doesn't look like today's going to be your day.
1: Oh, no.
0: And tomorrow's not looking much better.
1: what's so funny about that?
0: Well, because it's not happening to me. This is where we take famous quotes from famous people. We dress them up like a horoscope. Like, I mean, if you believe in that rubbish, well, you've only got yourself to blame. And today's famous person is Ian Robbins Dury, who was born in 12th of May 1942, and he died in 2000 on the day of March the 20 of the 7th, you see. He was an English singer, songwriter and actor who rose to fame in the late 1970s during the punk and new wave era of rock music. He was the lead singer and lyricist for Kilburn and the Irodes, isn't it? The Kilburns, Ian Dury and the Blockheads, and Ian Dury and the Music Students. Here we are. Here we go. Aries, all I want for my birthday is another birthday. Taurus, there are a couple of ways to avoid death, and one of them is to be magnificent. Gemini, I'm not here to be remembered, I'm here to be alive. Cancerians, hit me with your rhythm stick, it's nice to be a lunatic. Leo the Lion, I had a love affair with Nina in the back of my Cortina, a seasoned up hyena, and we couldn't have been more obscener. Oh, don't you just miss it? It's what's lacking in music today, if you want my opinion. You don't want my opinion? Well, you got it anyway. Virgo, for every good song, I write 20 bad ones I have to chuck away. Libra, I'm in love with the person at the sandwich centre, because if she didn't exist, I'd have to invent her. Scorpio, I haven't shaken my fists at the moon. Sagittarius, sex and drugs and rock and roll is all my brain and body need. Sex, drugs and rock and roll is very good indeed.
2: So you're astrologers, are you? Well, what is he then? What star sign is he?
3: Capricorn,
2: eh? What are they like?
0: There and I've been some clever bastards. Aquarius, I want to be straight. I'm sick and tired of taking drugs and staying up late. Pisces, I dribble when I nibble and I quibble when I scribble. And the horoscopes again this week, seeing as Franco Cozzo has come back from the dead, is our tasty, tasty product full of gelatin, because it's helicopter jelly.
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6: From Dick Smith Foods.
0: From the now defunct Dick Smith Corporation of whatever it was he was trying to achieve. He's now flying past in his little chopper. I can see him up through the window there. Look, he's in the Dick Chopper. I'm never going to get tired of that joke. You know it, don't you? The thought for today, brought to you by Ian Dury, is this. Health service glasses, gigolos and brassies, round or skinny bottoms. Take him up to Paris, lighten up a chalice, wee Willie Harris. Bantu Stephen Biko, listening to Rico, Harpo Groucho Chico. Now, speaking of Harpo, you remember him? He was the one in the Marx Brothers who never talked through his entire career. He never spoke. Well, someone found a recording of him narrating Peter and the Wolf, and it's just been released. Ish, not that long ago. Just letting you know, if you could care less about the Marx Brothers. Back to Ian Dury.

0: Sabi, yes. A terrible misunderstanding.
1: True gritty drama is what people love, Nev. It's that verisimilitude. You
0: yeah,
1: know?
0: Like Simil- they, yeah, similitude. Like, yeah, like looking at car accidents. It's terrible, Darby.
1: Nevertheless, what do we got? We've still got John Fustuca's daggy track of the show.
0: Heartbroken.
1: Jenny from Sebastopol.
0: Oh,
1: she's,
0: no.
1: Well, got a bit of a sad tale of woe in there as
0: well. Of course
1: well.
0: She has. She wants money.
1: And if we survive past the 1940 song and we're not all dead.
0: Oh, no, no,
1: I know in the next hour,
0: yep.
1: We're going to find out what really happened with Mrs.
0: Heskett. I'm begging you, Darby, please. Ooh. No. No one's interested. No. No, they don't care.

0: old Mrs. Heskett says to me,
1: Neville, would you like a cup of tea, dear?
0: I say, oh, yes, thanks, that'd be very nice. But only out of courtesy.
1: Did she give you any short bits to bring home?
0: In a sea filled with heartbreak where the outfall joins the ocean. Without my precious Nora, I'm just going through the motions.
1: Mm, they're yum. Do you want one?
0: No, I'm too distraught to eat. Well, actually, no, I might have one, yeah. Every time that Jason lets me down.
1: Uncle Ned, people are listening.
0: There's no more room in my heart to be a bigger clown. No more spring in me step. I'm a sad shadow of a man shuffling through town. I'll be all on me pat alone tonight.
1: Uncle Ned.
0: When the sun goes down.
1: If you're bored, I can set the PlayStation up.
0: In a sea filled with heartbreak where the outfall joins the oceans. Without my precious Nora, I'm just going.
1: I plugged it in, Uncle Ned.
0: Through the motions. Yeah, I want to be player one this time too, by the way.
1: Yes, Uncle Ned, cheer up.
0: My septic truck, it don't clean no more.
1: I'll have it washed by the morning.
0: Just like our fading names on those two front doors. And when I'm digging, looking for the broken pipes in the ground, and all those hearts and flowers have kind of gone a funny sort of, well, sticky brown.
1: Did you wipe your boots when you came in, Uncle Ned?
0: In a sea filled with heartbreak where the outfall joins the oceans. Without my precious Nora, I'm just going through the motions. Taking a sweet time to fire up. What's going on?
1: It says game loading, Uncle Dev.
0: Give it a thumb.

0: emotions.
1: I think that stirred up something in Neville. He's gone to water. He ran out of the room crying. He said he'll definitely be back for the second half. He's got to gird his loins. He knows he's got to face up to whatever that business was with Mrs. Heskett. He's a sad and forlorn man. And me being a cruel sort of person, knowing how much he loves Slim Dusty, and now Nev's not here to hear him, well, let's have some Slim Dusty.

0: Hi, I'm Neil Steinman. On the 40th birthday, congratulations. And of course, keep on keeping on. 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
17: Truly, a Philistine of the first degree. The story of a charmless man. And now with it in mind and my finger on the nuclear button, it's time for today's 1940s Armageddon song, Choo Choo Cha Boogie. It was a popular song written by Vaughan Horton, Denver Darling and Milt Gabler. The song was recorded in 1946 by Louis Jordan and his Timpani Five. It was released on Decca Records. Hey, weren't they the company that knocked back the Beatles? Oops. And it topped the R&B charts for 18 weeks from August 1946, a record equaled by only one other hit, The Honey Dripper. The record was one of Jordan's biggest hits, both with black and white audiences, peaking at number 7 on the national chart. And it provided an important link between blues and country music, foreshadowing the development of rock and roll a few years later. Chuck Berry owes quite a lot to Louis Jordan. Yes, he really does. Choo choo cha boogie, choo choo cha boogie. It's known as kind of jumping blues. Of course, my ignorant friend wouldn't realise that. In fact, he wouldn't even know if a shark went and bit him on the ass.
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0: loving it. Stay right there, Mr. Nangers.
1: Yeah.
0: No, don't you move a muscle.
1: No.
0: Or an oyster.
1: No.
0: Or even a sardine.
1: Ooh, that'd be nice in a sandwich. Did you play Slim Dusty when I was gone? You did.
0: No, don't know nothing about it, man. Standing on the outside, I don't know where.

0: play that song of all songs, damn you.
1: So many songs that they're about heartbreak and love, Nev. You know that. Come on, tell us all what happened at Mrs. Heskett's. Go on,
0: you're gonna
1: spill the beans.
0: You're gonna we didn't spill anything. You're going to make a fool of me, aren't you?
1: You don't need my help for that, Nev. Trust me. You really don't. Come on. Share it with us all now. I'm sure everybody out there, all three listeners, are on the edge of, probably on the edge of switching the radio off. But yeah, come on, tell us.
0: You know, because we go there a lot. Yeah. You know, yeah, she's old and the plumbing's old. And, she used to say, oh, you know, Neville, hello, love, like that, you know. And one time, go on. Yes, my baby, I said. I know, it just slipped out.
1: Maybe you were sort of trying to do like a 1930s kind of, hello, my baby, hello, my honey, hello, my ragtime gal. Was it that sort of thing?
0: No. Well, then...
1: Yeah.
0: And she did start calling me honey. Yes. And so she, when she'd make, scones stuff, she'd say, oh, would you like to come in for a cup of honey? And I'd say, oh, yes, baby, that's lovely, baby. And she'd go, oh, honey, honey, honey, you know, like that Shirley Bassey song, you know, kiss me, honey, honey, kiss. I assure you, it was all, I was all completely innocent, Darby.
1: No, you're a real victim of circumstances. But
0: I
1: can't imagine anyone calling you honey. Well, I mean, you don't sort of have the right smell for it with those boots.
0: Well, she did.
1: Not honey. No. Sticky.
0: No.
1: Sticky, I'll give you that. But
0: stop
1: honey,
0: it.
1: Maybe
0: stop
1: not.
0: It. Stop it. Just stop it. Just stop it.
1: I don't get it, though.
0: No.
1: How did it go wrong? I mean, what happened?
0: Well,
1: did she say, you know, pass the honey sweetie?
0: Yes, she
1: did. Did you say pass the tea bag or something like that? I mean,
0: you're
1: the kind of silly person that might say that.
0: No. There was nothing untoward, nothing whatsoever.
1: Well, hang on, I don't get it, so...
0: Well...
1: I don't get it. She was happy calling you honey.
0: Yes.
1: You were calling her baby.
0: Yeah, she was my baby.
1: Sick to think about it, but...
0: I'll stop it.
1: I don't get it. How did it all go wrong, Neville?
0: Well, okay.
1: Yes.
0: So we were working away up there, and I was calling her baby, and she was calling me honey.
1: Very, very cosy, Neville. Very cosy.
0: Yes, I know we've established that.
1: All right, don't get out of your pram. Come on.
0: Well, you know her son?
1: Yeah.
0: He's like power of attorney for all her financial
1: and
0: stuff.
1: This is a bad look, Neville.
0: Well, he showed up unexpected, and he was listening to it going on, and he thinks I was after her for her money. Like I was like her little plaything or something.
1: Oh, my goodness me.
0: Yeah, all right. I know.
1: So what's her son's name?
0: Harold.
1: So he's Harold Heskett.
0: Yes.
1: And she's Henrietta Heskett.
0: Yes.
1: I'm surprised our creative department didn't decide to name her Hortense.
2: Oh, boy, you think the scriptwriters on this show would try a little harder, wouldn't you, really, Nev?
0: Darby, fourth wall.
1: Yeah, sorry, Nev. It's usually me saying that to you. So,
0: Very true, yeah.
1: So he's banned you from seeing her? Is that the situation?
0: Yes, yes. He had a complete and utter fruity on us all.
1: Meltdown.
0: Read the riot act and he said, my mother is not a cradle snatcher, Mr. Nangers.
1: So you mean Nangers?
0: Yeah, well, getting me name wrong was the least of the problems,
1: That's true.
0: Cradle snatcher. And then he said, well...
1: For the court papers.
0: If you do not cease and desist, I shall be speaking to my legal representations, Mr. Nangers.
1: Nangers,
0: And,
1: And yes, indeed.
0: Yeah,
1: and so, what can he possibly do, Nev?
0: Well, because he's got like the power of all that stuff.
1: Yeah,
0: he said that if this little what he called a clandestine
1: sex
0: geriatric affair didn't cease, he'd ship her off to one of those like retirement villages, and that'd be the last I'd ever see of her. And did I really want to have that on my conscience?
1: Oh, no wonder you've been
0: so. He said, "Well, she shall take her business elsewhere." And I said, well, I've been handling her business for years.
1: That's
0: and
1: very
0: he said,
1: true.
0: Well, you know what?
1: Yeah.
0: All things come to an end, Mr. Nandos. Yes, it's not fun.
1: So there's no more calling her baby anymore.
0: No more calling her baby.
1: Sorry for you.
0: No.
1: I wish there was something I could do to help, but
0: if
1: you call me baby, I'll break your fingers.
0: Oh, come on, there's no need to be like that.
1: So really, you are out of options now.
0: Yeah, that's true. I do wonder, however, where he lives, if there's a very active bus network, you know what I'm saying?
1: Oh, Neville, come on. Look, you used to call her baby and just have those memories.

0: He's not known for having a Jerry G doll, but off air I thought he was doing a ventriloquist impersonation of me. And like all true daggy exponents of the daggitude, here he is, Mr. John Festuca, with his daggy track of the show.
1: It's good to be back. You haven't kicked me out yet. I'm going to continue on until you do so.
0: No, it's a bit like being in a vacuum flask, really.
1: Yes, yes.
0: Yes, I had him. I had our highly trained team of professionals there dealing with him in the background, and they managed to talk him
1: don't
0: in.
1: Don't you call it these days?
0: Yes,
1: dealing.
0: They, in spite of whatever, they did manage to talk him on to doing the segment. Even though he gave them some pretty good reasons as to why he'd like to resign. It's time for his daggy track. And this week, have you been dabbling in the black arts known as the daggy songs at all? You been playing anything in your 1970s headphones or what?
1: Oh, well, it truly have been. I've been delving into that world quite extensively, and people keep trying to pull me back. You know, it's the old Godfather line, just when you think pull you back in.
0: That's right. Or Poltergeist, wasn't it, where he tied a rope around himself and went into the ectoplasm void to try and winch him back out. The TV people, they're here, they're here. I don't think they make as good a horror movies as they did in those days.
1: No, I think those ones still stand out well and truly.
0: Especially when they had to use stop frame animation as opposed to now AI.
1: Yes, yes, it was more real.
0: Yeah, I don't think it's as good. I liked it better. It's like the early Doctor Who shows.
1: Yeah. Yeah.
0: When, you know, someone they slammed the door and the whole wall would shake. Or as I saw the other day, someone put up on social media a fake security camera that had like six cameras in it in like a little six-shaped thing. And they showed all the different TV shows that it was in. It was in an episode of Are You Being Served up on the ceiling. And then it was in a Doctor Who painted a different colour. And then it was something else. I still think bring back the good old Doctor Who. Tom Baker was my fave. What about
1: you? Tom Baker was. Yeah, definitely Tom Baker. Peter Davidson that came after him was very good as well.
0: He wasn't so bad.
1: But I think that was it was probably the peak. Tom Baker will always be Doctor Who.
0: That's the one who sort of came through when we were kids. All right, enough now. I've got to crack the whip.
1: Okay.
0: Give me the daggy track and see if I can guess it with me crystal wall of daggitude.
1: This time around, we're going out of sight.
0: Oh, out of sight. Now, album. Oh, now there was a class thing.
1: This had some great stuff on it.
0: Yeah, yeah.
1: So it was a battle to find out which one. We could have gone Boney Maroney.
0: Oh, by Hush. Yeah.
1: Yes,
0: yeah.
1: Could have gone that.
0: But we didn't.
1: But we didn't. Instead, I'll give you a clue. You actually introduced this week almost into the song title.
0: Oh, okay.
1: That'll test you. It was this artist is probably thought of as a one-hit wonder, but actually had two hits.
0: Ooh.
1: One less or so, but this song was a top 10 hit.
0: Yep.
1: In many countries.
0: Mm-hmm.
1: And it was about a boxer.
0: Oh, not Johnny Wakelin.
1: Johnny Wakelin and the Kinshasa Band.
0: Yes.
1: Yes.
0: Floats Like a Butterfly. What was the other one then if it wasn't Black Superman?
1: In Zaire.
0: Oh, I remember that. Before they just disappeared into the void. That is similar to where Poltergeist was, I suppose.
1: I think so. But Black Superman, in parentheses, Muhammad Ali.
0: Yeah, that was a pretty cool song.
1: It was a very good song, yes.
0: Had some good stuff going on in there. All right, John, well.
1: As I said, it got the top 10 in the UK, in Australia.
0: Yes.
1: It was a number one hit in Canada. It was big.
0: It was big. It was big. Yep. Do you remember when someone did the parody of the Idi Amin song? Do you remember that? That was all around the same sort of era, wasn't it? But that wasn't Johnny Wakelin. Yeah. That was somebody else. But anyway.
1: That was someone else. That's another time, another place.
0: All right. Well, you couldn't get away with it in this day and age. So, John Festuca, I will speak to you next time on the Robert Darby Wallace Show. Bye, John.
1: See you next time.
0: See you next time.

0: breaking my heart.
1: Not let any of your bank account, Bullock.
0: She's completely fried. Oh, it's getting towards the end of the show, thank goodness.
1: Yeah, time for a beer.
0: I had a mouthful of Nev's beer.
1: Yeah, too much of a mouthful, thanks.
0: Jenny from Sebastopol. Well, on Saturday night, the last Saturday night, I was at the pub and I met this top chick. Ooh, did you, Jenny?
1: Oh, yeah.
0: We was getting along real good, and she bought me some vodka cruisers. Well,
1: and a beer.
0: That's the way to a girl's heart, yeah. She was hot, and her tats were the best, eh?
1: Oh, no.
0: Legs, arms, you name it.
1: Ooh. No bear skin.
0: I threw her me phone, and she put her deets. I think that's short for details, isn't it?
1: Oh.
0: Anyway, after 10 cruises and some shots of boom,
1: cheers, Biggie.
0: I said she should come back to my house for a sleepover, Jenny. Is that what you say?
1: Yeah.
0: I really can't read what she's written here.
1: Shameful.
0: She was up for it, so we're back to more place. And after some of Jackson's moonshine he gets from a mate of his, spelt J-A-X-X-X-U-N-N.
1: Yeah. Anyway, this sort of stuff doesn't go on in Nangwari.
0: Well, not that you get told about anyway, Nev.
1: All right, so what'd she say next?
0: And after a few soothing cones... Oh, right, so they have a lot of ice cream in that house, obviously. It was time to... can't say, she says.
1: Oh, dear, no.
0: I woke up in the morning and she was gone. She left a note saying she was going out fishing with a boyfriend.
1: That's all right.
0: Then me heart sank. Not because, which he spelled here, B apostrophe cause.
1: Yeah, well, she's got it right. There's nothing wrong with that, Darby.
0: Not because of the boyfriend, but, oh what, because...
1: You don't like fishing?
0: Oh, no. A pair of laddered tattooed tights were on me bedroom floor.
1: What the hell, a tattooed laddered?
0: So it turns out she had no leg tats after all.
1: Bit of bear skin.
0: And then I found that her Marilyn Manson tat had rubbed off on one of me pillows.
1: Who's Marilyn Manson?
0: They were all fake, just like her, with about 8 million exclamation points after it.
1: Well, as Nana Nangers used to say, you're judged by the company you keep.
0: Oh, right.
1: You're judged by the company you keep. Yeah. That's why you're so well-respected, because of me.
0: Is that why, is it? Yeah. Why don't you just go and finish your beer in the other room?
1: No, suddenly I've become very interested in all of this.
0: Oh, right, I see.
1: Well, come on, what else did she have to say?
0: I'm heartbroken. I thought I knew her intimately.
1: What's that supposed to mean? What do you mean?
0: She could say that.
1: Yeah?
0: I took her deets out of my phone, eh?
1: Yeah.
0: But she's been messaging me, what am I going to do?
1: What's the play date?
0: Well, my answer would be...
1: Run away.
0: Jenny, you've got to be careful who you let into your...
1: That's true.
0: To your heart.
1: Maybe give it time.
0: Then have 10 cruises and some beams.
1: And a beer.
0: And when she texts you back, you may feel differently. Best of luck, Jenny,
1: I'm going out for another beer, Darby. I'll wash my hands of this.
0: Oh, good. Wash the rest of yourself while you're at it, Nev.

Go ahead, caller. You're on the air. Oh, here we go. Yes. Go ahead, caller. You're on the air. Oh, here we go. Yes.

0: 500 or so, my nearest and dearest friends.
1: Okay.
0: Excuse me for a moment, Darby.
1: Yep.
0: Here we go.
1: Wow, that's... Yes. That's quite a little shindig you've got going on there, Lance.
0: Not a shindig, it's a soiree.
1: Yeah, okay.
0: Darby, a soiree.
1: All right, but with all that going on, why have you called me?
0: Well, you know, I mean, it's elder abuse, isn't it?
1: Oh, no.
0: A gold-digging toy boy. I mean, yes, he digs for gold.
1: Yeah.
0: Let's face it, we know what he really digs for. It's all over his shoes.
1: Yes. I mean,
0: get rich quick.
1: Well, I think it's more just a misunderstanding, but while we're on the subject, Lance.
0: Yes, yes.
1: How would you feel if I played that phone call about how you got so rich? Remember that one?
0: Let me tell you something, Darby. Yeah. If you replay that phone call, I'll slap a wrist right on you.
1: Oh, you'll slap me on the wrists, will you?
0: Is that what you'll do? I'll slap you down with a legal writ faster than you can say gimp mask.
1: Well, I'm probably unlikely to say gimp mask, although I did just say it then.
0: No, just a minute, Darby. Yeah. Hang on.
1: All right.
0: Yes, the canapes will be served in a moment. We're just bringing them in from the other room. Yes.
1: Are you back with me, Lance?
0: Yes, but only briefly. I'd like to say we're all thinking of you, Darby, but from this point on, we won't be. Goodbye.

James has been butler to Mr. B for 50 years come August 3, and he still remembers the night of his master's tragedy. Master's best friend was a Mr. J. James hadn't liked him from the very first day. He knew his type

0: felt as heavy as lead. The master came down, there were tears in his eyes, and he tried hard to smile as he said, "Dinner for one, please, James. Madam will not be dining. Yes, you may bring the wine in. Love plays such funny games. Dinner for one, please, James. Close Madam's room. We've parted. No, don't look so downhearted. Love plays such funny games. Seems my best friend told her of another. I had no chance to deny. You know, there's never been another. Someday she'll find out the lie. Maybe she's not to blame. Leave me with silent hours. No, don't move her favorite flowers. Dinner for one, please, James."
1: The party's over. It's time to say farewell, take off the wig and the gown and whatever other little accoutrements you might have about your person. This has been the Robert Darby Wireless Show. You can find it on Mixcloud if you fish around. I'd bring Nev in to say goodbye, but I think he's nodded off in the armchair out there. So I'll see you next week. Bye.
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3: And I'm Jared J.B. Boyd.
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3: Grammy-nominated blues man Guy Davis will be with us to deliver an installment of the Blues Hall of Fame, an exploration of the lives of the pioneers and innovators enshrined in the Blues Hall of Fame here in Memphis, Tennessee, brought to you by the Blues Foundation.
2: That's all coming up right now on Bill Street Caravan.
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2: Hey, JB.
3: This week, we've got some New Orleans flavor breezing through our town with the outstanding sound of Shawa.
2: Well, JB, you say sound, but this outfit brings more than what you can behold with your ears. They're quite a sight as well.
3: You got that right. Shawa is known for their groove and their look, which melds more than 200 years of New Orleans, African-American, and Native American cultures into a package that's relatable for the uninitiated partygoers and full-time parade participants alike.
2: The group met with us at Midtown Memphis's Rail Garden. It's an indoor-outdoor venue with just enough open space to house the big energy and good times that the band brings with them on the road.
3: Naturally, as a humble cousin to the Music City of New Orleans, Memphis had little trouble playing host to the band members and their unique sound. But I must admit, it doesn't hurt to have a little primer before going into a high-energy call-and-response show like Shawa's.
2: Well, there's really one major term that comes in handy. That'd be the group's name itself. Shawa refers to a traditional Mardi Gras Indian mantra adapted by the group as a welcoming phrase.
3: Though their repertoire is based on an ages-old tradition, Shawa has an astonishing knack for bringing so many eras of New Orleans music into view.
2: That's right. The group's founder, Joe Gelini, took interest in the New Orleans sound through a workshop with jazz drummer Idris Muhammad, who hailed from the Big Easy.
3: Yeah, already a fan of funky New Orleans legends like the Neville Brothers and the Meters, Gelini looked to blend the contemporary black music of the region with the traditional sounds he learned from Muhammad. But the closer he got to Mardi Gras culture, he uncovered the deep and rich heritage of the Mardi Gras Indians, eventually adapting many of their folkways into his performances.
2: You'll hear in this live show that the Indian-inspired music opens up a passageway for Shawa to include even more diverse sounds, such as Afrobeat, reggae, and even disco.
3: What an interesting mix, Pat. I can't wait to dance to every last one of them. Here's Shawa on Bill Street Caravan.

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2: We'll be back with more music from Chawa in just a bit.
1: Up next, Grammy-nominated bluesman Guy Davis takes us through the life histories of the pioneers and innovators enshrined in the Blues Hall of Fame. This segment is brought to you by the Blues Foundation and is also available as a standalone podcast through iTunes.
3: Two men in suits, Dave and Lou, stood at the bar, listening to Champion Jack sing out of the jukebox. They were in a ritzy New Orleans nightclub where Dave sometimes performed with his band. The place looked like a Moroccan palace, two stories high, painted pink stucco walls, balconies with shiny brass railing. Dave asked the bartender, "Where's the fat man?" "He hid away tonight," said the bartender. "What's up, Dave?" "Showing my Hollywood pal the sights," Dave said, hooking his thumb toward a middle-aged white fella. "Lou makes records in the other L.A. Dave and Lou left the big nightclub and walked further onto the fringe of the upper Ninth Ward. A thick cloud of cricket and cicada chatter filled their ears. Two bridges made of steel girders shined in eerie electric light. Oil rigs pumped. The smell of chicken coops wafted. The men passed little houses with rows of collard greens growing in the yard. The street sign on the corner said it all. Desire.
4: "Looks like Sunset Boulevard next to what I seen in Guatemala," Lou said. "I used to sell Lalo Guerrero records out of the trunk of my car, went as far south as the people would buy." "I'm fond of Latin spice myself," Dave said. "Blends with the local gumbo." "Not so fast, Pachuco," Lou said. "You need a singer first."
3: As they tiptoed across the railroad tracks, a sound reached their ears and shook their bones, almost like a locomotive.
4: "There he is," said Dave.
3: The piano rhythm propelled them into a little bar, the Hideaway. It looked like a good place to get lost, but nothing could keep Fats Domino from being discovered. Walking into the Hideaway was like entering a cave. The ceiling sagged so low, Dave ducked to protect his hair. Brightly painted beer signs advertising Jack's, Dixie, and Champagne Velvet added the only splashes of color to the gray plank walls. Dave and Lou were the only suits in the room. Everyone else looked like they'd stepped right off one of those oil rigs. The piano man in the corner had on a patched-up denim jumper. A bare bulb took the place of a spotlight.
4: "Dressed like a conductor," said Lou. "Driving that piano like a train." "He's got a big beat," Dave said. "I haven't heard a rhythm like that since Basie," said Lou. "I hope he sings better than Basie."
3: The fat man smiled at Dave and glanced toward Lou. He looked to Lou like a bouncy baby. Fats tore into the piano and belted out the tune Dave and Lou had just heard on the jukebox, Champion Jack Dupree's Junker Blues. The piano man tilted his head and looked into the crowd, smiling as bright as sunlight in the dank dance hall as he rocked on the stool and pounded the keys. Everybody swayed on the dance floor. The rhythm shook the beer signs, which happily bounced on the wall to the big beat.

0: After the song, the piano player visited the two suits at their table. "I never felt more charmed being in the presence of another human before," Lou said. Fat stuck out his hand, but could barely get "I'm Antoine" out of his mouth before Lou slapped down a long piece of paper. Fat shot a look at Dave like he'd been double-crossed. Dave laughed. "Lou wants you to make records with us." Fats took a seat at the table. "I'm not signing anything without royalties," he said. Lou grinned. "Shrewd for a house pianist of a railroad shack. Much respect." Dave said, "You ain't getting royalties on Champion Jack's song."
1: My sister, she even told me, and my grandma told me too.
0: The next morning, Fats worked his shift at Crescent City Bed Factory. He hammered together a box spring and thought about what Dave said. No royalties on a Champion Jack song. He had already juiced up the tempo. Champion Jack couldn't keep up with that. His big beat sounded stronger than a heavyweight. Fats hummed Junker Blues and started trying to put his own words on the tune. Where Champion Jack said, they call me a jungle, Fats just substituted his own nickname. He moved to the next verse, where he couldn't sing about standing on the corner with a bunch of reefer in his hand like Champion Jack did. So Fats put himself at the heart of New Orleans, on the busiest corner in town, the spot people around the world knew. When he couldn't think of something to say, he soloed like Louis Armstrong without a cornet. Wah, wah, wah, wah, wah, wah. Fats bumped around the mattress factory practicing his new song. He had half the guys there singing wah, wah, wah and laughing with him. After work, Fats walked home down the street to the lower ninth, past the levee along the canal. He stopped at the liquor store at the end of his block just to pitch a dime to Hattacall, the local wino. Fats spied a red Ford parked outside his little white cottage. He got closer and noticed a pair of gold loafers kicked up on the dash. Dave. Fats walked over to the driver's side. He stopped beside the open window. Dave was laid back, silently pushing the buttons on his trumpet. Without looking up, Dave asked, "The fat man ready?" Fats nodded. "Lou gonna be down there?" Dave said, "Yeah, he is." After a splash of cold water and a change of clothes, Fats and Dave were riding over the canal bridge, bouncing like the Hideaway. Their destination sat on the edge of the French Quarter. At the corner of Rampart and Dumain was J&M Music. J&M belonged to a little Italian guy named Cosmo. He sold secondhand 78s, made records for a few bucks a pop, and let local DJs broadcast from his little studio to bring in business. Fats knew J&M. Many a time he'd fogged the plate glass outside as he watched Dave do his popular radio show, Shrimp and Gumbo. He never stepped inside, though. Fats couldn't afford the records. Now he was going to make one. They stepped into the tiny studio. Lou had a fidgety look about him. He beamed at Fats and said, "There's the conductor." Fats felt like backing out. Cosmo could see nervousness shining on Fats' forehead. He grabbed his hand, patted his shoulder. "Close your eyes and you're at the Hideaway," Cosmo said. "Don't worry about screwing up. Just go," he added, seating Fats down at the Baby Grand. The band could nail the song, but if the horns came in too loud or the vocals too soft, the record was no good, and Cosmo had no way to save it. Four horns crowded one mic. Drums and bass sat around the Baby Grand. A microphone dangled from the ceiling on a wire beside the stool. Fats got the piano rollicking. The drummer rode the snare and hi-hat. Every toe in the room tapped. Fats cocked his head sideways with that grin beaming and sang. Smiles filled the studio. Heads nodded to the beat, especially Lou. Right in the middle of the song, Fats asked, "How do I sound?" Cosmo shouted, "Terrible! You just blew the take!" The band hit the brakes. "You told me not to worry about screwing up," Fats said. "I lied," Cosmo said. "You need to be perfect." Cosmo went to trash the disc and set up a new one. "You played strong, but you talked too much," he said, returning to his control room. From behind the glass, Cosmo yelled, "One more time, sans chit-chat at me."

0: Cosmo picked up the disc, blew off the wax shavings, and handed it to Lou.
1: Master for the master, Cosmo said.
0: Lou didn't look so pleased.
2: What's the Wawa all about?
0: Lou stammered. I don't get it.
1: Dave spoke up. It ain't none of Champion Jack, he chuckled. That song had about as much to do with Jack Dupree as the Star Spangled Banner.
0: Lou said, I don't know about all that.
1: Dave said, just have to see what the people think.
0: He took the disc out of Lou's hands. I'll drop it on Shrimp and Gumbo tonight. Fats was way too nervous to sit around and watch Dave do the show. He caught the bus back to the Low Nine. Everything looked the same. The grass levee, the tiny houses, the shimmering canal, greasy in the moonlight. Had a call, the wino, perched on his crate outside the liquor store. Fats tipped his cap to the man. As Fats strolled on by, he heard Hattacall sing.
3: Wah, wah, wah, wah, wah, wah, wah, wah, wah.

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2: Beale Street Caravan is supported by awards from Memphis Travel and Tennessee Arts Commission. We're back, and we're boogieing with the sound of Chawa on Beale Street Caravan.
0: As we mentioned earlier, Chawa is a band that you'll hear from a long ways off. Well, before you see them anyway, but you'll most definitely want to see them.
2: The band is inspired primarily from the sound, look, feel, and traditions of Mardi Gras Indians. So expect colorful beads, feathers, chants, and big booming percussion.
0: Since breaking out into the recording and touring scene, the outfit has made an impression in the studio, too, producing three LPs in the last decade.
2: Among them, their last two efforts, 2018's Spa Boy and 2021's My People, both garnered Grammy nominations in the Best Regional Roots album category.
0: The latter album, released on Single Lock Records, features an approachable and loose contribution of deep funk and classic soul. Close your eyes, and you might even be fooled into thinking you were listening to the Golden Oldies fit for upbeat radio rather than a modern parade band.
2: The album is also accented with a guest appearance by Alvin Youngblood Hart, who appears on the LP's penultimate track, delivering a swelteringly sincere vocal assist.
0: Just like their live show, the album's energy reaches a fever pitch. Even though you're bound to be listening on your own at home or traveling in the car, you can't help but move just a little bit and chant back in response to the group.
2: You know, Pat, that's not a bad idea. Let's jump back into the show and see if we can find a way to participate while we listen.
0: Got it. Let's do it. Here's more from Chawa live on Beale Street Caravan.
3: And I am, for your entertainment pleasure, ladies, Spy Boy Honey. Put your money on the breadwinner. This song says, I love the ladies. All the ladies out there, you understand?

0: Chawa. What does Chawa mean?
1: Chawa is an Indian call, a Mardi Gras Indian call. Chawa! I'm here. To the opponent, here I come. Chawa. You hear that every now and then throughout the Mardi Gras Indian tribes. You hear different individuals, Indians, let's say individuals, spy boy, flag boy, gang flag, big chief, wild man. It's just like in the military, you have different branches of different people in different positions, like a sergeant, a lieutenant. You have a spy boy who is spying, making sure that it's close to clear for every rest of the tribe, the gang to come through. When I say gang, I don't mean terms of colors of red and blue. That's a term that we use in New Orleans for tribe.
0: Yes, sir.
1: You have a flag boy. He has a flag, but not an American flag. It's draped as a flag. He is the only one that will have the name of the gang on the flag. If you see the Mardi Gras Indian, look for the flag boy. You'll know the name of the tribe. Nobody else has it like that. Mm. You have the wild man, which is someone deranged in the tribe. He bees with me.
0: Yes, sir.
1: He drums with me.
0: Yes, sir.
1: Right? If I, all day, every day, when I have the suit on.
0: What's his name? Can we get his name?
1: Joe Gelini.
0: Joe Gelini?
1: Yeah. He's the leader of the group Chawa.
0: Yes, sir.
1: He started out playing with us, with the drummers behind the Indians, and he come with the idea and said, look, we need to put music behind this here. I can put a band together. We all thought he was crazy. He said, I'm going to do it the right way. We calling ourselves Chawa, you saying the word, and we going to name the tribe, the band that. I'm going to go down there and get an LLC. I'm going to get it run done right to where nobody can touch.
0: Yes, sir.
1: What we doing.
0: Yes, sir.
1: That shit going on. I ain't got no money to do that. Joe took and did that, so he bring it from what we do on the streets, a version of it, to the stage. And then we put music behind it that helps everyone understand what's going on through the music. If you can listen to the lyrics that we were saying today, some of them I did.
0: That's a great segue. So I was out there listening to you guys set. What gives you all the motivation and the courage to say we're going to go anywhere, even Memphis, and be ourselves and just do what we do on top of whatever's going on?
2: I would say that New Orleans is always about being authentic and being yourself no matter what.
0: Yes,
2: and for us, it's just for us to have a good time, bring the party, be the life that we are,
0: yes,
2: and just let that infectious feeling be brought to the crowd.
0: Yes,
2: and we're going to have fun and be electric by doing that, you know?
0: Mm-hmm. What's your name, sir?
2: Taj DeRozier.
0: And what were you doing out here tonight?
2: I was playing saxophone and singing.
0: Yes, sir, you were. What's next for Chawa? You guys have, a lot of bands, a lot of musicians or artists seek as one of many goals, I want a Grammy. I want to just be mentioned in the Grammy. Y'all have done that. That's old for y'all. What's next for Chawa?
3: We just keep doing the same thing.
0: Yes, sir.
3: We tell our story and we bring the energy that we do. I mean, when we go out in the street, there's no slowing down.
1: No slowing down.
3: I don't care if it's 100 degrees out. And we've been in parades.
1: Yeah.
3: Jazz fest.
1: 100 degrees. We've been playing. It's thunder and raining. The show must go on.
0: Yes, sir.
1: It's not a show. It's the tradition, the culture must go on.
0: Yeah.
1: We're in the rain. We bump it. No feathers on our head.
0: You know what?
1: We messed up.
0: Great segue.
1: Yeah.
0: Can you say your name one time for the people, sir?
1: Spy Boy.
0: Spy Boy, can you answer a couple of questions about Chawa?
1: Yeah.
0: Can you speak toward what you were wearing and why you were wearing what you were wearing when you all performed?
1: Well, I have to keep the headdress on because it symbols who we are. The crown, the jewel, which you put on your head, the headdress, the front of it has the diamonds on it, which is our jewelry. But we keep it in tradition of, as they say, you gotta watch it, Native American, Indian headdress. The Indian patches that have to show the world to what we are doing, and Chawa does that. So I have to keep that headdress on because I'm nothing without of it.
0: Sure.
1: And it means so much to me. It takes approximately all year to make the suit. It's not a costume, the suit.
0: Yes,
1: and I keep it on to perform. I don't care how hot, how heavy, or whatever it is. That's what I have to do for you all to understand what I'm doing and keep the culture alive.
0: Yes, sir. And truth be told, when you come into this venue like we came in tonight, well, the first thing you see is the headdress. And truth be told, when you come into this venue like we came in tonight, well, the first thing you see is the headdress.
1: Exactly.

0: soul.
1: Exactly. Hit you in your heart because the Memphis got soul.
2: Chawa got soul too. I think that's what the common denominator is, right?
1: Exactly.
2: That's indeed.
3: Something about Memphis churches, y'all got
2: man.
3: It.
2: Hey, got it. Look, I tell y'all what, it's something about y'all too, man. And I tell you, if I could think of a word to bring us together on the same page, yeah. The authenticity, man. And my man here representing like culture, not glossing over what the influence is, and putting on the front street, on the front, that's beautiful. And that's kind of what Memphis is, man. We don't sugarcoat who we are.
1: Exactly.
2: Good or bad, you know, and that's just, you know, thank y'all for
4: we
2: doing
4: love it.
2: That.
4: Here. We
1: thank
4: love
1: you,
4: it
1: brother.
4: Here.
2: Yes, sir.
1: Chawa!
2: Chawa! We ain't here. What's the call? Where can we find you? Last thing, social media, y'all got anything y'all want to tell the people? Where can we find Chawa? What do we need to know?
4: You can check out our music on all streaming platforms under Chawa, C H A, separate word, W A.
2: Yep.
4: You can check out all of our social media handles. At Chawa Band, Chawa Band. And then you can also check everything out at our website, which is chawaband.com.
2: Beautiful. Man, Memphis, thanks, Chawa. Hopefully, Chawa enjoyed Memphis. Y'all be safe on y'all's travels. Much love, much respect.
4: Yes,
1: Chawa.
2: Indeed. Chawa.
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6: 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I'm a maniac Indian. Thank you, ladies and gentlemen. Once again, we are Chawa Band. Give it up for the band, ladies and gentlemen. Rick on the keys.

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0: We'll be back next week. So until then, I'm Pat Mitchell-Worley.
2: And I'm Jared Boyd.
0: And you've been listening to The Sounds of Memphis on Beale Street Caravan. Yeah.

0: BBC News with Govinda Gill. Saudi Arabia, Turkey and Pakistan have signed a joint defence agreement to boost their collective security. The accord was signed in Saudi Arabia by Crown Prince Mohammed bin Salman, the Turkish President Recep Tayyip Erdogan and the Pakistani Prime Minister Shahbaz Sharif in the holy city of Mecca. Amber Hassan Ethiarajan reports.
1: The Joint Defence Pact means an attack on any one of the three states would be regarded as an attack against them all. Saudi Arabia brings the financial power and a strategic location and is one of the largest weapons purchasers. Turkey is the second largest military force in NATO with an advanced defence production capacity. Pakistan has nuclear weapons. The three Sunni Muslim states have come together amid the backdrop of war between the US and Shia dominated Iran.
0: Police in Thailand say a student has killed at least seven people in a northern Bangkok suburb, including teachers at his school and earlier two of his grandparents. The 14-year-old then shot himself. Thailand's Prime Minister said the shooter's friend had told police he'd been under great stress. The Thai Education Minister, Yotchanan Wongsawat, explained that a mental health action plan would soon be announced to help those following the attack.
2: Aside from the children and parents, we have to acknowledge the teachers' state of mind too. Many of them are now in the process of sending students home. But the teachers who remain are carrying out their duties fully. In terms of care measures, including various forms of support, this will cover both teachers and students. And the mental health aspect is important too.
0: The Africa Centres for Disease Control says communities must play a bigger role in tackling the rapidly spreading Ebola outbreak in the Democratic Republic of Congo. Its head, Dr. Jean Kaseya, told the BBC that involving village leaders could help counter misinformation, detect cases early and promote safer burial practices.
3: By giving back responsibility to communities, we know that we can even start to identify those who are having symptoms and to treat them. But that one will be also supported by the free healthcare services. And we got assurance from the government that they will be paying all medical doctors, nurses from public and private area. And we also said we'll support the opening of the school in September and to provide also a strong humanitarian approach.
0: Spanish authorities say they've arrested 78 people and seized 18 high-speed boats in a crackdown on a criminal network smuggling drugs and migrants across the Mediterranean. Investigators say the network brought over 2,000 people to Spain, making millions of dollars in profits. World news from the BBC. Global football is becoming increasingly splintered among factions for and against the FIFA president, Gianni Infantino. Norway's Football Federation has called for him to resign after he scrapped plans to sell stakes in FIFA's tournaments. But the Argentine and Mexican federations are the latest to back him and break with their own confederation. Russia is systematically taking control of tens of thousands of homes across four regions of Ukraine it seized during its full-scale invasion. The Russian government says the scheme is part of what it calls a legal framework for integrating the reunited regions into the Russian system. Olga Robinson has this report.
4: We analysed official documents published by authorities that are backed by Russia in four occupied regions of Ukraine, identifying more than 34,000 homes which are in the process of being seized. Many of them belong to Ukrainians who have fled the fighting. Properties are being declared ownerless and then transferred to local authorities. The practice has been endorsed by the Russian President Vladimir Putin, who signed a law formalising the scheme late last year. To try and get their property back, Ukrainians are required to obtain a Russian passport and to return to occupied Ukraine in person to prove their ownership rights within 30 days. Ukrainians we spoke to said it was neither safe nor possible for them to return.
0: Malaysia Aviation Group is introducing mandatory drug screening for pilots across all its airlines after one of them tested positive on arrival in Indonesia last month. The arrested pilot was also alleged to have smuggled 70,000 ecstasy tablets into Indonesia. The contents of a 162-year-old bottle of Guinness recovered from a shipwreck off the southeast coast of England are being analysed to see if it could still be drinkable. The bottle was discovered by a Belgian underwater photographer near the port of Dover late last year. That's the latest BBC News.
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From October 1990 and Irvine in Scotland, the Trashcan Sinatras and their third single, Circling the Circumference, in memory of lead singer, guitarist and songwriter John Douglas, there from the very beginning in 86 to the present day, who passed away earlier this week at just 63. The band released their first album in 10 years just last weekend, and at least had time for a recent 40th birthday reunion gig in their hometown before John became ill. We'll make more time for a longer memorial on the program next week. Welcome to the show again. A few big anniversaries to observe, some reissues to celebrate. It's another good hour for you to spend some time. This is the Community Radio Network, and this is Contact. Say goodbye.

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Full playlist details there too, and at the Facebook page. Here's a short bracket devoted to one little happy footnote of a single that turns 30 this week, featuring Stephen Duffy together with members of Blur and Elastica, a one-off project under the name Me Me Me. And it went like this.

0: This is Contact for another week. Andrew with you here for the hour. Hope you're having fun. Time to realise that it's 60 full years this week since the arrival of Revolver, the landmark and infinitely influential seventh album for the Beatles. How could we not trawl a few of the best non-single tracks from it this week, together with just a few nice covers of even more? Here we go.
1: One, two, three, four. One, two.

That's Contact for another week. Once again, we're out of time. Thanks for being here. We'll be back with you on the Community Radio Network same time next week on your local station. And of course, you can revisit us anytime and for as long as you like at the now rather quite large Contact Mixcloud archive at mixcloud.com/feverpitch96. Some of the big news of the last few weeks for indie pop fans has been the imminent release of all three beautiful albums by The Sundays from Bristol. The albums from 1990, 92 and 97 are all coming out again via Parlophone. Yes, same label as The Beatles, spooky, on vinyl and digipack CD on August 14. And because we think that's quite a big deal, and we think you might too, for the three shows running up to the date, we're throwing in one track from each of the three albums each time, just to remind you what's coming back. Or if you're totally new to one of the most perfect indie pop catalogues ever, reasons why you should care. Here's your 12 minutes of tenderness for this week. Thanks for listening, and I'll see you next time.

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10: Hi, this is Noddy. 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This is Aussie Music Weekly, your weekly fix of new, local and independent Australian music. Coming up on this week's show, got the brand new single on the way for Eliza Hull. We also give you the new one from Pinky Beecroft, a recent In Focus interviewee here on the show, and something pretty cruisy from Mr. Ziggy Alberts is also on the way. In our In Focus interview segment this week, it's Kilby Kennedy, and we're speaking to one half of that duo, Mr. Martin Kennedy, all about their latest release. And later this hour, the Backtrack segment, as always. This time around, not going back too far, a little bit about 2 decades ago, back to the latter part of the noughties decade for something from a lady by the name of Gabrielle Chilmi. All that and stacks more, so do hope you can stay with us. Well, to kick things off, it's a four-piece band from Brisbane who were actually formed on the Gold Coast. They've got two brothers amongst their members, and they released their debut album in 2020. And also something that's a bit of a feather in their bow, as they were signed, and I should say are signed, to the infamous US label Sub Pop Records. So not a bad accolade for them. To get things underway, the band in question is Girl and Girl. This is their latest track to commence this week's program. It's

Sydney four-piece band Verdani, and from their debut EP, The Illusion Is Gone. That's the latest single called Stories of Love. The band say that they cite influences such as The National, Pink Floyd, as well as Nick Cave. Thanks so much for your company. You are tuned to Aussie Music Weekly as we come to you around Australia on the Community Radio Network and heard through your local community radio station. It's Noddy here. Up shortly, got the new one on the way for Eliza Hull. This is what it feels like. Look at what you made me do. Also still to come, the latest for Pinky Beecroft. I'm all right without a TV. I got movies in my head. And something pretty cruisy from Mr. Ziggy Albert.

this week's program, we do our In Focus interview segment. This time around, we are chatting with the duo Kilby Kennedy and specifically Mr. Martin Kennedy from said duo. And later this hour, the Backtrack segment. This time we're winding back the clock to the latter part of the noughties decade for something from Gabrielle Chilmi. Well, on to Perth-based artist Edie, who we've been playing here on the show a little bit lately. This is another track from her current and second EP, Garden of Edie, and it's a song all about a relationship that's become a little bit toxic and then finding the ability to walk away. Edie for you now with Burning.

0: sounds there of Eliza Hole, and tracks seem to take a little bit of a shift into more darker territory than some of her previous releases. That one's called What You Made Me Do, a song all about a relationship that is reaching breaking point. And if you like the sounds of that, Eliza has a couple of upcoming shows. August the 28th, she's playing at the Bridge Hotel in Castlemaine in regional Victoria, and August 29th at Shock Kickers in Melbourne. 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Recently, the ninth album from the musical partnership between Steve Kilby and Martin Kennedy, namely Kilby Kennedy, has been released. It's titled Things We Did on Earth, and to tell us all about it, we welcome back to Aussie Music Weekly one Mr. Martin Kennedy. How are you, Martin?
1: Really good. Thanks for having me on, Noddy.
0: That's all right.
1: It's been a few years.
0: Has been a few years. That's right, and a few albums as well. And as we said at the outset, this is amazingly the ninth album recorded as part of this musical project, a partnership that began all the way back in 2009. So I guess thinking back to that first release some 17 years ago, was this something that you ever envisaged to have this amount of longevity?
1: No, not really. I mean, I didn't think I'd have enough music in me to last this long. Steve doesn't seem to have any problems coming up with lyrics, so he was okay with it. It's worked out really well. I think there's enough of a break between albums that I can, you know, that I can refresh myself and come up with new tunes. And Steve's always really keen just to keep it moving along, and I kind of feed off his enthusiasm. So yeah, it's lasted since 2009 and there's more albums than that, but some of them are kind of, I guess, side projects. But it's got longevity, which is really good.
0: In previous interviews, we've often spoken in detail, I guess, about the somewhat abstract way in which the two of you work. Obviously, you initially writing all the music and then Steve coming in to lay down his vocals over it. So how much easier or seamless has this become for you to operate in this manner over the years?
1: I find it really, really easy. Steve fully trusts that I come up with good music, and I fully trust that he comes up with good lyrics, like he always does, and sings perfectly. So we're in this groove that's lasted for this long. I guess you could say we're stuck in a rut, but it's a good rut, and it's just a method that works for us. I write music, he doesn't actually hear them until he turns up here or I go there. And that's the first time he hears the music, and he writes the lyrics on the spot and sings. It's just a good way of working. There's no other band members to deal with, and it's just the two of us. We both know what we're doing, and so far we've managed to mostly put out good music.
0: That you have indeed. Well, upon first listen to the new album, Things We Did on Earth, I guess it was the addition of backing vocals on almost every track that first stood out for me, something that hasn't been, I guess, quite as prevalent on your previous releases. It even sounds like a little bit of a children's choir that you've assembled on the track Disobey. So what drove that particular direction?
1: Yeah, I really like backing vocals. The early ones, we kind of did a song here and there. I don't know, it just became a thing. With the latest album and the song Disobey, it was kind of a spur of the moment thing that I came up with, having a kids choir singing I Disobey You and all that sort of stuff, kind of in the vein of Pink Floyd's Another Brick in the Wall, you know, We Don't Need No Education, but it's not as in your face as that one. I think Steve was a little bit unsure about the kids choir, but it's subtle, and it's, you know, it sounds really nice. And the thing is, I put the word out to fans of the band, so it was fans' kids who did it, so that kind of made it a bit more special, I think, for everyone.

0: chatting with Martin Kennedy, one half of the duo Kilby Kennedy, on this week's edition of Aussie Music Weekly, all about their latest album, Things We Did on Earth. Well, Martin, I guess one of the few tracks on the album without backing vocals is My Today, which really impressed me for mainly due to its very lush production. So how about you tell us about that one?
1: That was, I don't know what to say about it, really. It was just a tune that I had just a repeating tune that I had in my head, and it kind of just builds up and up and up. It has drums at the end, so it's kind of a very mellow tune, and I wasn't sure if it'd work, so I played the tune for Steve, and look, he can write tunes to write words to anything, so I wasn't sure about it, and he managed to write some really nice words to it, so yeah, I don't know what else to say about it, but it is one of my favourites on the album.

0: right, well, we're going to play the current single, Serafina, shortly. Now, I understand that your creative efforts went a little bit beyond the music on this one, seeing you also involved in the production of the accompanying music video. So how satisfying for you was it to, I guess, extend your skills into that particular art form as well?
1: I had done a couple of our videos, but from many years ago, and I just find as I get older and my eyes deteriorated, I just find it too hard to sit in front of a computer. But this time we needed the video, and we needed it in a hurry. We couldn't get our usual people to do it so quickly. So I thought, okay, I'll give it a go. I mean, it's very primitive. It's just little images animated on the screen, 2D animation, and I just chucked in a lot of weird stuff because I know Steve, or we both like weird stuff, and that's how it came about, and didn't cost us a cent.
0: Wow, there you go. All right, well, let's play the track in question, Serafina, now. And Martin, thanks for giving up your time for us here on Aussie Music Weekly.
1: Thanks a lot, Noddy. Thanks for having me on.

Kilby Kennedy, and from their 9th album, Things We Did on Earth, the current single, Serafina. And so great to touch base there with Martin Kennedy. Well, we've reached around about the halfway point of this week's edition of Aussie Music Weekly. Still plenty more to come, so do stick around. Got the new one up from Ziggy Alberts shortly. Also something from Pinky Beecroft, and we head to Melbourne for the latest for Alex the Astronaut. Up next, though, it's the Backtrack segment. This time around, we're heading back to the latter part of the noughties decade for something from Gabrielle Chilmi. But to get us there, staying in Melbourne, as it were, yeah, the first piece of new music from Melbourne rockers Huxton Creepers in over 3.5 decades. Yeah, a couple of weeks back on the show, we mentioned that they have recently re-released their album from 40 years ago, 12 Days to Paris, and they are just about to kick off a bit of a celebration tour to commemorate said album release. And here are the all-important dates for you. Huxton Creepers kick it off at the Suki Lounge in Belgrave, just outside of Melbourne there, on the 7th of August. August the 8th, they're in Melbourne itself at the Croxton Bandroom in the suburb of Thornbury. They've got two shows in Sydney, August 14 and 15, both of which are at the Marrickville Bowling Club in Marrickville. August 16, they head up to Newcastle playing at the Hamilton Station Hotel. August 21, they're on the Sunshine Coast of Queensland playing at the Norton Music Factory in Caloundra. August 22nd, they head into Brisbane playing at the Crowbar Brisbane in Fortitude Valley, and wrapping it all up on the Gold Coast at the Wallaby Hotel in Mudjerabar on August the 23rd. So here it is, brand spanking new, first piece of new music in 3.5 decades, long time between drinks, as it were. Huxton Creepers with Midnight T.

Yeah, it's Backtrack time now here on Aussie Music Weekly. And remember Melbourne musician Gabrielle Chilmi? Yeah, probably a name you haven't heard in a while. She burst onto the scene back in 2008 with her debut single after having previously been signed to Mushroom Records at the tender age of just 13. She then went on to release her debut album not long after that single released, followed it up with further albums in 2013 and 2019, but she's been relatively quiet ever since. Well, now 7 years later, she's got a couple of singles coming out over the coming months, and that's all going to be leading up to her next album, which is going to be called Pure Love and will be out on October the 9th. Well, let's backtrack now to where it all began for her and a track that appeared on her debut album, Lessons to be Learned. From the year 2008, here is Gabrielle Chilmi with Sweet About Me.

there, the super smooth sounds there of Mr. Ziggy Albert, and a track that was actually released off the back of demand from fans after he posted several unreleased tracks online and asked the fans to choose, and that was the one they chose, I Need My Woman. A track that was apparently written on the south coast of New South Wales around about 2 years ago, and that song will form part of an upcoming release for Ziggy. 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You'll then get the Aussie Music Weekly, our weekly e-newsletter, lands in your inbox every Monday morning, let you know what's coming up on the show before anybody else does. Well, on to Pinky Beecroft now. Yeah, he was a In Focus interviewee here on the show a couple of weeks back. His upcoming album, Lonesome Wolf, is out later this month, and some of you may also remember him as the one-time frontman of the band Machine Gun Fellatio. Here is the latest single to come from that album, Lonesome Wolf. It's called I'll Be Alright.

Around Australia on the Community Radio Network and heard through your local community radio station, this is Aussie Music Weekly. And just there, the sounds of one-time frontman of the Melbourne band Skipping Girl Vinegar. Yeah, Mr. Mark Lang. And from his recently released album Wild Swan, that's the single called Wetlands, a track that was written in the small coastal village of Port Lonsdale. And he's going to be launching that album at the Melbourne Recital Centre on October 24. Well, unfortunately, that's all the time that we have to share with you new local and independent music on this week's edition of Aussie Music Weekly. But don't despair, we'll be back at the same time next week on the same station you're hearing us through right now. And on next week's show, super excited to be having Mr. Josh Pike as our In Focus interviewee. We'll take us out.

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17: My name's Henry Waggons. Coming bouldering at you right across Australia, right across the Community Radio Network.

And welcome to Chimes, heard first on the mighty 2SER in Sydney, right around the country, thanks to the Community Radio Network. Great to be with you, I'm Paul Gough, as we celebrate excellent guitar music from across the ages, mostly newer things today or within the last few years. Towards the end of the show, I'll dive back around 20 years or so, but it's some good solid jangly pop, as is the want of this program. New things to share with you today. We have new works from The Shoots. I've got a premiere of sorts, a group out of Finland who have a fantastic all-girl fuzzy pop sound. They're called Testakuva, which translates in English as test pattern, like the old TV test patterns. We'll hear from Cootie Catcher, new and old, and Fivel is Gluck, who are one of my favourite oddball art pop groups that have, well, a je ne sais quoi and a what the hell are they doing here? I love it. But let's start off with a group out of Indianapolis who managed to put together a fantastic cassette release. It was seen as a bunch of scattered demos rather than a full-length album, although it sort of clocks over what an album would. And it references everyone from the Vaselines through to the Pastels and to US Highball. Touch of Guided by Voices and Ducks Limited. I'm sure you're intrigued by now. I've played them before, but it's so good to go back to their excellent tape that came out a couple of years ago now called Tallulah's Tape. They're called Good Flying Birds, and this is a great way to start the show. This is Dynamic.

an excellent new project from a husband and wife team out of the Bay Area, which is the new jangly pop domain, I have to say. Kenneth and Erica Calderon Turner, who initially were creating hardcore music, but have been swayed in such a perfect way to the sounds of jangly C86 style pop rock, and they're going under the name The Shoots, and this is their debut EP that's dropped, self-titled, and it's absolutely teeming with ripper tracks that again have that sort of Scottish indie pop feel to it. I played through the track Scraping the Last Bits of Light, which is the opening track from their new EP. You can find that up on Bandcamp, and I highly recommend it to you. Prior to that, Good Flying Birds, while it's a little older than The Shoots, still sounds fantastic. And everyone, I think, is waiting very, very patiently for Good Flying Birds to release some more music. I'll be excited when that's the case. You're listening to Chimes, heard first on the Mighty 2SER, right around the country, thanks to the Community Radio Network. I do apologise. Last couple of weeks, I've had a lot of personal stuff going on. It's been one of those years, in fact, and so I haven't been able to deliver brand new content for you every week. And I find that distressing because I love sharing new music with you. So I do apologise if you've heard the odd repeat here and there. Just circumstances beyond my control. If you'd like to reach out, say g'day. I'd love to hear from you. Chimes@2scr.com is my email. I'm taking us back to 2001 in the Chimes time machine. Back to a time when I remember first hearing James Mercer and his clever take on indie pop with The Shins. Their debut album, O Inverted World, was one of those car trip releases. I bought it. We had arrived somewhere. I'm trying to think which city it was. Picked up the CD, thought this would be good for a car trip, and boy, what a trip it was hearing those songs. And it was one of those hairs stand up on the back of your neck moment, because you knew you were listening to something incredibly special. And all these years on, 25 years in fact, it still sounds fantastic. So from The Shins and their O Inverted World release, this one is Pressed in a Book.

We've just stepped forward after going back to 2001 to 2009, Brooklyn, New York, and Beach Fossils, who toured here only about a year ago, and I am so disappointed I miss seeing them in action. Dustin Pacer started off what in effect was a bedroom pop act, but expanded into one of the great little groups from the late noughties that have continued to release brilliant albums. Bunny was their last one. That's from one of their earlier EPs. And Out in the Way is the name of the track from Beach Fossils. We heard from the Shins prior to that, Pressed in a Book. Two classic jangly groups that are most definitely Chimes alumni, because this program, Chimes, brings you the best in jangly pop from right around the planet. Now we go to Finland. And this is a group that have got a pretty great story. They're called Testacuva, a four-piece, friends that went to school and then university. And the lead vocalist, Aino's father, was one of those blokes who, you know, strummed the guitar, too shy to play it to his friends, in the family basement, had sort of gone down and recorded little bits and pieces on cassette, but was too shy to share it with anyone. Time moves forward, and his daughter finds the tape and loves it and wants to bring it to life. And her and her friends have been talking about music, and through listening to their parents' collection of 80s and 90s pop, the girls got together and recorded their father's music. It's a great story. And an EP is about to come out called called Violet Positions. The opening track on it is called She's Taking Violet Positions, and produced by the father as well. So this is a family affair for Testacuva. It's got a very saturated, fuzzy feel to it. And while at first I thought perhaps it might have been pushing it too hard, I think this is what they're trying to achieve. They're wanting to achieve nuggets of pop music that are dirty but beautiful at the same time. See what you think from Testacuva. This is called She's Taking Violet Positions.

two fantastic all-female ensembles. The Chords there, a Scottish pop sister duo who released a brilliant album last year. And again, like Testacuva, champion the sounds of the C86 era, classic 80s and 90s jangly indie pop. And their debut album, that was a co-release between Slumberland and Skepwax, was a favourite of mine from last year. Just Don't Know How to Be You was the Chords track. Testacuva, showing that there's still a lot of great sounds to be had out of Finland, and their Violet Positions EP will be out shortly. They'll be on Bandcamp. And when that release drops, I'll play you something else from it, a three-track, very exciting young band as well. This is Chimes, heard first on the Mighty 2SCR right around the country, thanks to the Community Radio Network. Next, we go to Cootie Catcher, and I've had a lot of their earlier, less produced works on my player of choice. They're a four-piece out of Toronto, and very much a part of the underground DIY circuit. And I never thought I'd hear these two words mentioned as a genre. Laptop twee. I'm not sure how this all comes together from a laptop experimental point of view, or whether they just play loops of things as a part of their indie pop. There is some glitchy electronics that come through at times, and that has surfaced on their brand new album that has come out this year, which is a lot more polished than some of their earlier works. It's called Something We All Got. So what I'm going to do is start with something from their earlier career, and then we'll hear a track from their brand new album. This is Cootie Catcher. We'll start with Words Mean Less.

definitely love the sound of Cootie Catcher. They're a lot of fun. That one from the brand new album, Something We All Got, is called Quarter Note Rock. And they released quite a few EPs and sort of demos and what have you on their Bandcamp site. Check it out by all means. Played for you the track Words Mean Less from Cootie Catcher. You tuned to Chimes, heard right across the country, thanks to the Community Radio Network. And of course, first heard on the mighty 2SER in Sydney. A longer, more languid couple of tracks from two groups that bring beauty and power together in a really special way. Movie Tone, one of my favourite UK, I guess you'd say they're a bridge between slowcore and post-rock, even bringing in elements of samba at times. Just gorgeous work. Their earlier work was a bit fuzzier and noisier, but they became more and more mellow as time went on, with songwriter Kate Wright alongside Rachel Brook. And such an influential group too. I'm going to play something from one of their latter albums, Snow Is Falling, and that gives way to an absolutely classic rendition of Yoko Ono's Listen, the Snow Is Falling from the mighty Galaxy 500. Sit back and enjoy this set. It's a bit longer than usual, but it's gorgeous.

That was originally released on the B-side to Galaxy 500's 4th of July, Listen, the Snow is Falling, and a long-form edition has come out on subsequent reissues of albums, that one clocking in at 8 minutes, Galaxy 500 showing they know how to treat Yoko Ono's music oh so well. Of course, Galaxy 500, Dean Wareham, Naomi Young and Damon Krukowski. Damon and Naomi went on to do a lot of great music together. Dean has continued to do his own thing as well. Listen, the Snow is Falling. We heard from Movie Tone and the track Snow is Falling, no connection other than just fantastic melancholic beauty. You've been listening to Chimes. I hope you've enjoyed the program. Fivel is Gluck, one of my favourite arty weirdo groups. It's a Brussels and New York-based connectivity with Marc Clément, is the Belgian vocalist, and American keyboardist Zach Phillips, that bring together sort of ever-changing shapes of jazz fusion, light bossa, yeah, French pop. The jangle maybe a little less, but this just gets under my skin every time I hear their music because it's so unpredictable and wonderful. So from their album Flaming Swords, this is Fivel is Gluck and Paging Agent Starling.

the mighty Primo out of Melbourne, who know how to change shapes in a similar space to Fearless Glock, in that it's vital and exciting and short and sharp, but with a very different timbre to their tones. More of an early Flying Nun vibe to what Primo do meets post-punk Diamond Days is the name of the track I shared with you. Fearless Glock and the track Paging Agent Starling. Quite a few releases they have, and they're all absolutely brilliant, I have to say. Huge thanks to the Community Radio Network. I'll be back next week with more fantastic music. All the best to you and yours. Look forward to your company next week.

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1: BBC News with Sue Montgomery. Saudi Arabia, Turkey and Pakistan have signed a joint defence agreement, saying an attack on any one of them would be seen as an attack on them all. The move to boost security cooperation follows the turmoil triggered by the US war against Iran, which has drawn in Saudi Arabia and restricted its oil exports. Joe Inwood outlines the significance of the pact.
2: This is a kind of a broad security agreement between three of the most powerful Muslim majority states on earth. And really at the heart of it is this mutual defence pact. Now, we should say we don't know exactly how that will work out in practice. I mean, similarities have been drawn with NATO's Article 5. I mean, we heard about the idea there's been an attack on Saudi Arabia today. In the future, it could well be the case that they would call for support from, for example, the very significant Turkish Navy could come down and offer them help with a situation like that. But it is being seen, I think, as a really significant moment for the security architecture of the Middle East.
1: Thailand's Prime Minister has promised to introduce a new firearms control law after a school shooting in which a teenage boy killed seven people before taking his own life. Police say the 14-year-old killed two of his grandparents before moving to the school where he shot five teachers dead. The Prime Minister, Anuttin Chanwirakun, said the shooter's actions suggested he had been under stress over his schooling.
3: This is violence. But it is not caused by criminals. It is caused by an individual who carried pressures and tensions. This really has nothing to do with security measures in the school.
1: The spat between Italy and Spain has worsened, with Rome saying it won't bow to ultimatums or impositions from Madrid. It said it would maintain border controls on arrivals from Spain at least for another week. Italy took action after the mass influx of Moroccans into the Spanish territory of Ceuta. A US federal appeals court has ordered President Trump's administration to stop construction on a $400 million ballroom on the site of the White House's demolished East Wing. In a majority verdict, the judges said the administration must seek approval from Congress for the project. Daniel Bush reports from Washington.
4: The court ruling is a major setback for President Donald Trump's ambitious effort to overhaul the White House campus with a massive new ballroom. The ruling halted above-ground construction of the planned 90,000-square-foot ballroom and gave the White House 2 weeks to appeal. The appeals court sided with previous federal court rulings, saying that Trump doesn't have authority to remake the White House without explicit congressional approval. Trump has argued the ballroom is needed for large events and to bolster national security at the White House. If the administration appeals, it could set up a legal battle at the Supreme Court.
1: BBC News. Ukraine's state energy company Naftogaz says Russia struck seven of its oil and gas production sites in the east of the country overnight. It said critically important equipment had been destroyed, leading to a significant loss in output. Colombia's new right-wing president, Abelardo de la Espriella, is being sworn in today, breaking with tradition by taking the oath of office away from Bogotá. He narrowly won the runoff in June, promising to shrink the state, revive the energy sector and subdue Colombia's illegal armed factions. The BBC's José Carlos Cueto López in Bogotá says Mr. de la Espriella is a controversial figure.
5: For decades, Colombia has been one of Washington's closest security partners in Latin America, and both De la Espriella and Trump share a preference for using the military to tackle organized crime and drug trafficking, an approach that has also attracted criticism from human rights groups. The new president has also promised to review Colombia's role in international institutions such as the United Nations and the Inter-American Court of Human Rights. So it's a figure that attracts strong support, but also strong opposition. And many in Colombia see him as one of the most divisive political figures that the country has produced in recent years.
1: The trial in Armenia of the head of the powerful Apostolic Church and six senior clerics has been thrown into confusion after the judge withdrew himself at the start of proceedings. The pro-Western Prime Minister accuses the Apostolic Church of acting as a proxy for foreign powers, although he didn't provide evidence. A rare Eastern Imperial Eagle has been released into the wild in Serbia after being rescued from animal traffickers. The bird was smuggled through the Middle East by poachers who eventually demanded a ransom. After protracted negotiations, he recuperated for 6 months in Lebanon before his eventual repatriation.
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8: Good morning. Welcome to Saturday Brekkie. It's a lovely day to have your company wherever you are listening this morning. We've got a really nice mix of stories and music ahead today. We'll also dip back into the Culinary Archive podcast for soybeans, part three, proof that even the smallest ingredients can have a very big story. And there's plenty of music on the way. A little later on, it's our AMRAP Song of the Week, and Casey Barnes, friend of the show, joins you to talk about his new track. We'll also catch up with Alan Fletcher. You may have known him as Dr. Carl on Neighbours. He's also a muso, and he's going to talk about his brand new album, Back to School. Later on, we head back to Hitsville, USA for Motown Part 3, and Murph returns with Murph's Top 5. This week, we're counting down Simple Minds. But first, and in just a couple of songs' time, going to head to the Artifacts podcast. Love bringing other people's content to Saturday Brekkie for you. The Artifacts podcast is presenting Portrait of a Lady Part 2.

0: Artifacts podcast, a really interesting story about Portrait of a Lady and who she was. It's coming up right after this, part two.
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3: For centuries, art in Europe was dominated by men. At a time where women were banned from many professions, they certainly weren't expected to open an art studio and paint for a living. That is, except for one 17th century woman who threw convention to the wind. Her name? Mary Beale. Hello and welcome to Artifacts. My name is Dave Warnocky and I'm here with Jess Perkins and Matt Stewart. And today we are at the oldest and most visited gallery in Australia, the National Gallery of Victoria, or as I like to call it, the NGV.
4: Oof.
3: So where does this painting fit? Painted in 1680, oil on canvas, Portrait of a Lady falls under her late period of portraits. The subject is unconfirmed, but possibly someone called Miss Weston.
4: Miss Weston?
3: Miss Weston. There's also speculation that the person in the portrait looks somewhat like Aphra Behn, who was a writer of the time and often referred to as the first female novelist in English.
4: Oh.
3: So it's amazing to think that possibly the first female portrait artist painted the first female novelist.
4: Yeah, that's cool.
3: But it is unconfirmed.
4: Mm.
5: And, I also heard that it's possibly framed by the first English female framer.
3: Wow.
4: Yeah.
5: So that's pretty cool.
4: Yep.
3: Where have you heard that?
5: She got her middle part done by the first female English hairdresser. Oh. I heard that, possibly. Unconfirmed, but.
3: Yeah. So she could learn a thing or two. You should go middle. Middle.
4: Okay. 5 minutes ago, you thought I was.
3: It looks
4: middle,
3: middle from here.
4: Okay. It's middle-ish.
3: Close enough to middle. That's middle. What are you about?
5: It's actually hanging on a wall that was built by the first English female carpenter.
4: Wow.
5: And plasterer, yeah.
3: Wow. Did they ship it over here? Or?
5: Yeah. Yeah,
4: this wall was shipped over.
5: Shipped over. Amazing.
4: Pretty cool.
5: That's what I've heard. Unconfirmed.
3: You've heard a lot.
5: Got my ear to the ground.
3: I note that it's called Portrait of a Lady, but does the NGV or yourself have any theories on who this could be?
6: Sadly, absolutely not. One of the, again, interesting things about Mary Beale is she's extremely prolific. There's probably around 300 paintings, and she's principally a portrait painter. And unless there's really empirical evidence that we know that, like, it's an inscription on the painting, something on the back of the painting, or if it's a likeness of someone really famous who you do know what they look like, there's really no way to tell who it is.
3: I've read some theories that this possibly looks like the writer Aphra Behn. Have you ever heard anything like that?
6: Oh, it's one of the great tropes in art history. Everybody wants to attach a name to a face, and clearly, the more famous the person is, possibly the more expensive a picture could be.
3: Sure.
6: It'll cost more. So it's a trope mainly of dealers to attach names. But as I said, unless you've got really empirical evidence, you can't really. It's really hard to do it. With her making so many portraits, it's going to be pretty much impossible. It would be wonderful, of course, to attach a name to that fantastic portrait, because she looks to be a really interesting woman. But that's also about how Mary Beale paints her. And that's what's unique, I think, about Mary Beale.
3: Looking at the painting, the lady sits with poise in a low-cut silk gown with a single string of black pearls. Her cheeks are red. She's sporting a small smile.
5: Yeah, that is a small smile.
4: That's a hint of a smile.
3: Yeah, a hint of a smile.
4: It's not quite a smirk, though.
5: I'm not saying the black pearls, am I?
4: Yeah, they're in the middle and then around the side as well.
5: Oh, no, I'm not saying
4: that. Okay.
5: Was that a risque sort of top back then? Is this in the days where ankles were risque?
3: No.
4: Collarbones are fine.
5: Collarbones are fine, yeah. Right. Cover up those ankles.
3: The subject is surrounded by decorative cartouches, which is one of my new favourite words. These are the backgrounds possibly painted by her son, as I talked about. The background seeks to emulate the encasements of 17th century portrait miniatures, of which Mary had painted many during her career.
4: Hmm.
3: Beale painted in a Baroque style, seen throughout Europe from the early 17th to mid-18th centuries. Crossing many artistic disciplines, hallmarks of the Baroque style of portraiture painting include contrast in light, Rich colours and attention to detail and fabric that we can see here.
5: Mm. Oh, yeah. That's Baroque.
4: That's Baroque if I've ever seen it.
5: If I know Baroque, and I do.
3: You've been Baroque.
5: Yeah.
3: Whilst we might not know the identity of this subject, we do know many of the people Beale painted. Her clientele mostly consisted of lawyers, doctors and clergymen, but also extended to literary figures and other artists. Possibly Afrobin, possibly. But for me, the most intriguing subject is someone she may have never painted at all.
4: Oh, okay.
3: Matt Stewart.
5: Kareem Abdul-Jabbar.
4: She may have never painted.
3: It's actually easier to list the people she may not have painted. I mean, she did 90 in a year.
4: So what do you mean by that? It's so intriguing.
3: Well, let me tell you about Robert Hooke.
4: Okay.
3: Robert Hooke was born 2 years after Mary Beale in 1635 and would go on to be one of the most influential scientists of the century, if not all time. He was a polymath who contributed to an incredible number of scientific fields, including physics, biology, astronomy, geometry, and even paleontology. He discovered and coined the term cell, like a biological cell, when studying microscopic cavities in a piece of cork. He's sometimes referred to as England's Leonardo da Vinci.
4: Ah, okay. Thank you for putting it in terms we could understand. He's a pretty important guy.
3: He's a pretty guy.
4: He's a pretty guy.
3: He's a pretty guy. He's a pretty guy.
4: He's a pretty guy.
3: Well, is he a pretty guy?
4: Oh.
3: We'll talk about that because he was a founding member, fellow, curator, and secretary of the Royal Society of London, and yet no confirmed portrait of him exists. Something many find odd for such a prominent person.
4: Mm.
3: After Hooke's death in 1703, his great rival, Isaac Newton, was elected as president of the Royal Society. Now, Hooke and Newton hated each other. They had this huge rivalry, claimed credit for each other's work, things like that. They hated each other. And for many years, a rumour has hung around that Newton destroyed the Society's portrait of Hooke as an act of revenge, sort of erasing his image from history.
5: Amazing. Now, who's Newton in terms of the Ninja Turtles?
3: He is England's Leonardo DiCaprio.
5: Okay.
3: You understand.
5: So, yeah, okay, gotcha.
3: You up to speed?
5: Yeah.
3: He's cool but rude.
5: Gotcha.
3: Since Hooke's death, many possible portraits of him have been pointed to. People have said, this is Hooke. Oh. No, this is Hooke. Two of which were painted by Our Mary Beale. We do know that Hooke was interested in art and visited various painters, including Beale, so he may have sat for her. In 2003, historian Lisa Jardine proposed that this portrait by Mary Beale was in fact Robert Hooke. It matched the few surviving descriptions of his face.
5: Normal-looking old guy.
3: One of which includes...
4: pointy nose.
3: Grey eyes.
4: Grey eyes.
3: Brutal.
4: Yeah, I don't know if you want that.
3: Yeah.
5: Average-looking man, is that one of the descriptions of him? Just an old guy.
3: Old average guy.
5: Average man. I think I found him. Hundreds of years later.
3: 6 million matches. However, this was later proven instead to be chemist Jan Baptiste van Helmont.
4: Ah, okay.
3: Sorry, Lisa, you got it wrong.
5: She was way off. Those names aren't close at all.
3: But more recently, it's been proposed that this painting by Mary Beale, known as Portrait of a Mathematician, could in fact be Robert Hooke.
4: Could be. Okay.
5: They kind of look the same. He's just wearing
4: longer hair.
3: Another average
5: wearing a bigger hairdo.
4: Yeah. Bigger
5: and puffier robes. Sleeves.
4: Yeah.
5: Yeah. Is that any descriptions?
3: Yeah, he constantly wore puffy.
5: Loved a puffy sleeve.
3: His nickname was Puff Daddy.
5: Really?
4: Really?
3: Yes.
4: Wow.
3: He's England's P. Diddy. There's no record of him ever sitting for her, even though Charles took records.
4: Yes.
5: Well, that's not going to be him, though.
4: Yeah, I'm trusting Charles.
3: He kept record of a lot of stuff.
4: Yeah.
3: But we do know that they knew each other, so it's possible that this is the answer to one of science and history's greatest questions. What did Hooke look like?
4: Yeah, that's the big one that science is asking still today.
3: That's right.
4: They're like, sure, we could be working on curing cancer, but what did Hooke look like?
3: Solve that, Newton.
4: Yeah. Can't. He's long dead.
3: He's long dead, and possibly the one that means we can't solve it.
4: Yeah.
3: Because he destroyed it.
4: That's very petty.
3: Very petty.
4: And funny as well that there would be like one portrait and that's it.
3: Yeah.
4: Whereas if you had to try and delete every picture of me.
3: Oh, man.
4: Oh, boy.
3: That's a big skip fire.
4: Yeah. And you're going to hate it all the way through. What is she doing? Oh, God, so many selfies.
6: There's no absolute likeness of Robert Hooke, so we don't know that it's definitely Robert Hooke, but it is of a scientist. Now, where that gets a bit tricksy is that because Mary Bill's husband's a colourman and he's literally, he's working like a chemist and an alchemist. And when they moved to London in the 1870s, he got in the circle of the Royal Society, where he was meeting up with scientists and mathematicians, architects, philosophers. And so a lot of the clientele of Mary Beale were drawn from members of the Royal Society. So while Robert Hooke's a definite possibility, there could be a number of others. There was an idea that it's a guy called Isaac Barrow who definitely sat for Mary Beale. Everybody wants to attach a name to a face. Sure, it could be Hooke, but I kind of stand by the motto of the Royal Society, which is nullius verba, which means take nothing for granted or don't believe anyone. So you've got to prove it yourself.
3: Mary Beale herself crossed multiple disciplines as well as being one of, if not the first female artist to support her family in England. Mary Beale's 1661 manuscript called Observations is also the earliest known instructional text in English written by a female painter.
7: Wow.
3: And she passed on her knowledge to others, teaching students, including other female painters, Kitty Triosh and Sarah Curtis. Sadly for Beale, demand for her style of portraits shrank after the death of her friend Peter Lely in 1680, with whom she shared a very similar style. Mm. They just moved on. By the end of the decade, demand for this style had fallen out of favour completely, and Mary Beale died in 1699, being buried in St James Church in Piccadilly. She was 65 years old.
5: Piccadilly, still on the Monopoly board.
3: Now we're yellow. That's yellow.
5: That's yellow. Never made it to Strand.
3: That's beyond Strand, mate.
5: Fuck.
3: Get some knowledge of the board. It's red, then yellow. We all know this.
7: Why does he know this?
5: That makes sense.
7: Yeah, it does. No friends. Played Monopoly alone a lot.
3: That's very hard to do. Takes ages.
5: Always won.
3: I win again. Ooh. Mary Beale has been rediscovered, reevaluated, and reappreciated in recent years. Her work can now be seen in many famous galleries, including the Tate and the National Portrait Gallery in London. And of course, right here at the NGV, where you can see this painting, as well as Portrait of the Artist's Son, Bartholomew Beale.
5: Her son?
7: Barty Beale.
3: Barty Beale. Though it could also be a small Robert Hooke.
7: We just don't know.
3: It is confirmed.
7: Okay. Well,
6: it is an absolutely fantastic portrait. Now, we're in an area of the gallery full of, you know, paintings by some of the great portrait painters like Van Dyck and Rubens and Peter Lely himself. And yet her work absolutely stands up to those artists. It is an insightful work. It's really interesting. I think what I find fascinating about it is how she's completely pared it back. There's no lavish costume, there's no jewellery. You're dealing with a woman painting, a woman who is clearly has a strong character, she's quite flirtatious. There's a sense of independence to her, but Mary Beale doesn't clutter her work, so she's not filling it with iconography, she's not filling it with symbols. It's what you see is what you get, and I think that's what's kind of interesting about Mary Beale and about our painting. And as I said, it stands up to these great portrait painters. It absolutely leaps off the wall. Fantastic picture.
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1: At a place called McGrath's Flat, paleontologists and geologists from the Australian Museum Research Institute have discovered fossils that are so well preserved, they're changing what we thought we knew about how fossils form. These fossils were found in red rocks, and they show tiny details that are rarely seen, such as soft tissues and even cells. Thomas Kutis asked Tara Jokic, Scientific Officer in the Paleontology Collection at the Australian Museum Research Institute, to walk us through on what makes these red rocks in Australia so special. Why are scientists saying that they're rewriting the rules on fossil sites?
2: Well, most exceptionally well-preserved fossil sites, so these are effectively sites that either preserve an abundance of an ecosystem or exceptionally well-preserved detail, so soft tissue information. Normally what's preserved in the rock record is hard parts because they are more resistant to decay. But in this case, these well-preserved deposits are really a window in time that give a glimpse of organisms that we don't normally see. And so these rocks, why they're so interesting is because most really well-preserved fossil deposits come from rocks that are composed of sediments such as sandstone or shale, so effectively muds or quartz sandstone, so you know the little grains that you see on the beach when they turn into rock, they turn into sandstone, and they're very fine grains, so muds, sands, very fine grains, and they do a really good job of preserving organisms in the rock record.
3: I understand that these soft tissues in fossils are super rare. How did scientists manage to find such a detailed one?
2: I mean, it's actually a really good question. How do fossil deposits actually get found? And often it's very fortuitous. So the story of McGrath's Flat is that it's actually nearby another really famous deposit called the Jurassic Culbraga fish beds. And they've been studied for a couple hundred years. In fact, they were studied by the original director of the Australian Museum back in the 1800s. So they've been collected for a very long time. And so scientists in the sort of 2017-18 were still studying these fish beds. And as they were going over the hill to the fish beds, one of the group of scientists picked up a rock on the ground, a red rock, and turned it over. And lo and behold, there was effectively an insect fossil on the other side of the rock.
3: And what year was that they found that?
2: That was about, don't quote me on this, I think that was about 2016 or 17.
3: Wow, okay, wow, yeah. Wow. Yeah.
2: So this is, I mean, can you imagine, you've got a deposit that's been studied for hundreds of years and just over the hill they find a new deposit. So, it says something
3: yes.
2: about scientific discovery that you can literally be walking over a new discovery for a long time before it actually gets, found out.
3: We usually think of amazing fossils coming from places like ancient sites like lakes, oceans, or areas with rocks. How is this site different, and why is that site a completely surprising one?
2: That's a really good question. I mean, just for context, most fossils in the fossil record come from marine deposits, so things that form in the ocean. And that's simply because in the ocean you get a lot of sediment deposition. So a lot of grains of sand and mud get deposited and cover whatever has died very quickly. And they get preserved more so than things that die on land. Because on land you're not actually getting sediment deposition, you're getting weathering. And so how things form really in land-based environments is usually in things like lakes and rivers where there is a bit of water and there is a bit of sediment deposition. Alternatively, you might have a volcanic eruption that will rapidly bury things in ash. So good example of that is Pompeii,
3: yes.
2: where the whole city was covered rapidly, right, in this ash.
3: Destroyed the whole city, yes.
2: Yeah, destroyed the whole city, but it captured that sort of glimpse in time of the culture that was happening there that would not normally be captured to such detail. And that's because of the rapid burial that's going on in that environment. And that's very rare to happen on land.
3: So do you think that this discovery could change how fossils are being searched? Like, might they start exploring places that have been overlooked for so many years?
2: Absolutely. I mean, in the rock record, there is definitely other iron-rich tapping units that cover the landscape where we find leaves and debris. The level of preservation is nowhere near as comparable to what is found in McGrath's Flat. However, some of these other iron-rich, you know, we refer to as sort of weathering profiles. They're kind of the, you know, remnant weathering product of the landscape. You know, a lot of iron is the fourth most abundant element in the crust. There's a lot of iron on the surface, and when that gets liberated and redistributed, it can actually form these beautifully iron-rich weathering profiles. And sometimes you do get leaves and things trapped within that iron, and microfossils, so like little bacteria, also get trapped in these weathering profiles. However, in McGrath's Flat, you've got an entire ecosystem that's being trapped. So the idea is that McGrath's Flat represents not just a, you know, some of these potentially weathering profiles where you're getting a little bit of leaves or maybe microbes trapped, but perhaps there are parts of these hydrological landscapes, so rivers that were occurring millions of years ago, that in some places they may not be very well preserved and you might get some leaves, but in other places there might be lakes where you're getting an entire ecosystem trapped.
1: Tara Jokic, Scientific Officer in the Paleontology Collection, the Australian Museum Research Institute, speaking there with Thomas Kutas.

0: Next hour, I've got another story from The Wire, this time about a Fair Work Commission's decision that's raised questions about running a side hustle while working full-time. Before that, though, let's dive back into the Culinary Archive podcast. This is part three of our chat about that wonderful little bean, the soybean.
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3: This episode was recorded on Gadigal, Bidjigal and Wurundjeri country. My name is Lee Tran Lam and you're listening to the Culinary Archive podcast, a series from the Powerhouse Museum. The Powerhouse has over 500,000 objects in its collection, from yellow soybeans collected in China in 1914 to soybean products that might have been made for carmaker Ford. The collection charts our evolving connection to food. The museum's Culinary Archive is the first nationwide project to collect the vital histories of people in the food industry, such as chefs, producers, writers and restaurant owners who've helped shape Australia's tastes and appetites. Today, we're talking about soybeans. Soy sauce was first sold in Australia in 1804. It was already one of the world's oldest condiments at this point, dating back to the Tang Dynasty in ancient China. Despite its ancient history, it took a while for the West to adjust to soy sauce.
4: Umami is savoury. Umami is in every drop. Kikkoman. Taste more.
3: Attitudes to soy sauce have thankfully changed. On her Netflix show Salt, Fat, Acid, Heat in 2018, host Samin Nosrat highlighted a traditional Japanese soy sauce maker, Yasuo Yamamoto, who ages soy sauce for at least 2 years in century-old barrels, instead of the hyperspeed industrialized pace of 3 months. When chef Victor Leong from Melbourne's Li Ho Fook wrote The Soy Sauce Guide in his restaurant's self-titled book, he approached it exactly like a wine guide, starting with the lightest drops from a Korean seasoning called Sempio Yondu to the syrupy thick ketchup manis from Indonesia. Like different wines from different regions, you turn to soy sauce for different purposes and strengths. And price tag and artisan methods play a part too. The cheap bottle of Kikkoman you threw into your supermarket trolley, you're not going to mind using half cups of that in a marinade or stir fry or soy pickling recipe. But if you somehow find that much coveted dark sweet soy sauce from Yamaroku Shoyu, which can sell for $250 for a half litre bottle that's been barrel aged for 4 years, you're more likely to carefully ration the condiment and only administer tiny drips and dabs on premium sushi or sashimi. At Wildflower Brewery, Tofa Beam has called on friends from acclaimed restaurants like Polly and Esther to help him experiment with a DIY and artisanal soy sauce.
5: The flavor of our soy sauce compared to conventional soy sauce, because we're amateurs, I would say initially it probably doesn't have the straight up umami power. You know, it's not as deep, it's not as rich. Certainly the color is not as dark. However, with that, because it's not pasteurized, it's a lot fruitier. But I also think it has to do with the way that we made it, in that in brewing beer, I reckon to every teaspoon that you would use a Kikkoman, you would use a quarter of a teaspoon of ours, because the flavor is so deep. It just has a lot of power, even though it's light. It really carries through. We also made a really interesting byproduct from the kasu, which is the lees. So the leftover soybeans and wheat after we strained it. In order to bottle the soy sauce, we had to separate the solids that were still in there with liquids. And then the solids Jeff Lucis, who is chef at Poly in the city, cool roast overnight. So he took them and put them at 80 degrees overnight. Kenny and Yumi, along with Kenny's parents, run Sang by Mabasa in Surrey Hills, one of probably my favorite places in Sydney to eat, hands down. This is a normal food preparation or conservation technique in Korea. When we do a pop-up here at the brewery, we'll serve them on chips. You know, it's amazing on chips. At Esther, they do this Hasselback potato, and it has the umami salt on the top of it. It's an amazing dry soy sauce. Imagine you don't have to use the liquid. You just sprinkle that on top, and it's a pretty epic little ingredient.
3: Centuries before tech bros and startup labs were tapping into soy protein to crank out plant-based beef that bleeds, like the Impossible Burger, Buddhist monks were the original masters of producing fake meat. As vegetarians, Buddhist monks offered convincing replicas of meat as a way to make their carnivore guests feel included. And soy has long been a key weapon for anyone on a plant-based diet. It's a good source of protein and a nutritional powerhouse that can be shape-shifted into burgers, mince, and other carnivore-convincing forms. Shannon Martinez has transformed soy into kung pao tofu, char-grilled tofu adobo, tofu scramble, and many other dishes worth savouring.
6: I've been focusing, you know, on vegan food for around 16 years. So my food and its connection to soy is a really long one at this point. I guess a lot of chefs probably when they first start getting into vegan cooking, they heavily rely on soy and things like tofu. I started with alternative meats, and then as I started developing recipes, started working out how good soy products were to incorporate into things. We use tofu in our vegan turkey, and that's one of our most popular sliced deli meats that we do. So that's in the club sandwiches. We slice it to order in the deli, you know, and put it in paper, and people take it home and make their own sandwiches with it. Soy milk is the base of our aioli, and it's an amazing product. You know, this stuff emulsifies just as well as the eggs do when it comes to making dressings and things like that. We use an absolute shit ton of soy products at both Smith & Daughters and Smith & Deli. You know, it's the base of so many things that we create, but you'll rarely find it in a recognizable form. When we make our vegan charcuterie and meats at the deli, we use the traditional seitan style of mock meat, which is probably the oldest mock meat in the world. It's sort of originated through Buddhist culture and their cuisine. So we use vital wheat gluten to make basically a wheat protein meat. And it sounds, this is why we call it vegan turkey and things and not what it actually is, because wheat protein meat sounds pretty disgusting, doesn't it? In the wet mix, we actually blend tofu into it, because when we're trying to recreate a more poultry texture, we're trying to get something a little bit softer than what we would if we're, you know, making a dried salami, for example. So the tofu blended into the wet creates a nice sort of mouthfeel, I guess, and definitely replicates the turkey a lot better. The smoked salmon that we make is roasted watermelon that we roast really slow for a really long time to remove as much moisture as possible. Then it's smoked, and then it is sliced, similar to like a smoked salmon sort of thickness. And then it's marinated, and it definitely has soy in it. It's got soy, it's got liquid smoke, it's got some miso in there for a little bit more umami. That's a double soy hit for the smoked watermelon salmon.
3: At Shannon Martinez's Smith & Daughters and Smith & Deli, she goes through 400 litres of soy milk a week. She could not run her business without soy. So good on your cereal, so good as a drink, and
6: everybody loves it too. Soy really helps create the backbones to a lot of things because, you know, a veggie stock, for example, it's missing so much of the roundness and the depth of flavor that you will get from a beef stock. By incorporating things like, say, soy sauce or a miso, we recently just finished a batch of miso that we made 2 years ago, and it was sitting in the cellar. We finally cracked it open when we reopened here in Collingwood, and the depth of flavor in that miso was just out of this world, and it's incorporating those sorts of products that you can really step up that flavor profile in vegan food and help it sort of stand on its own and be just as delicious. There are 1 billion uses for soy, and I love them all. We use it in desserts, in drinks, in soups, in vegan meats. When I say it's in everything, it's in everything. So when people come in with a soy allergy, it's not a good time for them.

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1: Coming up, The Wire looks at that Fair Work Commission decision around workplace side hustles. We'll also hear our AMRAP Song of the Week. And Dr. Carl, I mean Alan Fletcher, joins us to talk about his new album, Back to School. Stay with me, plenty more on the way.

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1: National Radio News.
2: Good morning, I'm David Cameron. Victorian poultry farmers have been ordered to house their birds as a precaution against bird flu. Farms with more than 50 birds will be under the order for at least the next 2 weeks. The state's agriculture minister, Michaela Settle, says it's a precaution to protect the supply chain.
3: We're working proactively to make sure that eggs and poultry are protected and that Victorians can continue to afford and find them on the shelves.
2: Meantime, bird and poultry events will still go ahead at this month's ECCA in Brisbane. The Royal Adelaide Show has cancelled bird competitions next month due to concerns over the spread of bird flu in South Australia. Saudi Arabia, Turkey and Pakistan have signed a joint defence agreement to boost their collective security, the BBC's Anne Barassi-Natarajan reports.
4: The Joint Defence Pact means an attack on any one of the three states would be regarded as an attack against them all. Saudi Arabia brings the financial power and a strategic location and is one of the largest weapons purchasers. Turkey is the second largest military force in NATO with an advanced defence production capacity. Pakistan has nuclear weapons. The three Sunni Muslim states have come together amid the backdrop of war between the US and Shia-dominated Iran.
2: Police in Thailand say a student has killed at least seven people in a northern Bangkok suburb, including teachers at his school and earlier two of his grandparents. The 14-year-old then shot himself. Thailand's Prime Minister said the shooter's friend had told police he'd been under great stress. Thai Education Minister Yod Chanan Wongsawat explained that a mental health action plan will soon be announced to help people following the attack.
5: Aside from the children and parents, we have to acknowledge the teachers' state of mind too. Many of them are now in the process of sending students home. But the teachers who remain are carrying out their duties fully. In terms of care measures, including various forms of support, this will cover both teachers and students. And the mental health aspect is important too.
2: Malaysia Aviation Group is introducing mandatory drug screening for pilots across all its airlines after one of them tested positive on arrival in Indonesia last month. The arrested pilot was also alleged to have smuggled 70,000 ecstasy tablets into Indonesia. Sport and in cricket, Travis Head has pipped fellow Ashes hero Alex Carey to claim a second straight Allan Border medal. Head was crowned Australia's leading male cricketer at an awards night in Brisbane. Mitchell Starc won the Shane Warne Test Player of the Year Award, while Mitchell Marsh took out the ODI Award. Travis Head says he was expecting Starc to take the Allan Border medal.
6: I thought Starkey had an incredible year. I thought Kez had a great year. I could have thought it could have been anyone's. I did think Starkey would win it. So I came here tonight pretty relaxed and not thinking that I would be close.
2: In the AFL, Brisbane has moved to fourth on the ladder, thrashing Hawthorn by 67 points at the Gabba, 18-17-125 to 8-10-58. Hawks coach Sam Mitchell says his side missed too many chances.
7: Missed some shots and missed some sort of skill errors and didn't handle parts of the game well enough, which could have got us some pressure on them, but we weren't able to get close enough to cause them enough trouble, and they certainly took their chances and took the game away from us earlier than we would have liked.
2: And in the NRL, the Roosters have come from behind to down the Bulldogs by 2 points. The Warriors beat the Panthers 28 points to 12 in Auckland.
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10: Hello there. Good to have your company on a Saturday morning, Saturday Brekkie with me. In this hour, The Wire is going to take a look at a recent Fair Work Commission decision that involves a workplace side hustle. Can you do it or can't you? Well, you'll hear more in that story. Casey Barnes joins you, AMRAP Song of the Week. Plus, Neighbours was absolutely one of my favourite TV shows growing up. And Dr. Carl, Alan Fletcher, was one of my favourite characters. Now he's doing music pretty much full time. And we're going to have a chat to him about his new album called Back to School.

0: The Wire is going to talk to you about a recent Fair Work Commission decision. It's highlighted the risks of running a side hustle while you're working full time. That's pretty interesting. It's right after this.
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2: A recent Fair Work Commission decision has highlighted the risks of running a side hustle while working full-time. One employee was dismissed after operating a second business. Despite arguing he had disclosed it, the Commission ruled the termination was fair. The Wire's Mamina Shuka spoke to Kerry Brown, Professor of Employment and Industry at Edith Cowan University, to break down what this case means for employees with second jobs and side gigs.
3: The side hustle can't overtake your main job. If you've got a portfolio of jobs, of part-time jobs, then you're juggling a different set of considerations. Whereas if you have a main job and a side hustle job, that side hustle job can't overtake the work that you need to do in your main job, and you can't use the resources of your employer to carry out your side hustle.
4: I guess with the rise of the cost of living, if someone wants to start a side hustle or have a second job, what should they check for in their contract?
3: They need to check whether or not there's a blanket ban on their ability to have a side hustle. Sometimes the type of jobs that people have mean that they can't have a side hustle. But if they can have a side hustle, often they just have to ask permission from their employer. And that's a lot easier because you just need to show that you're not in competition with your employer. So, for example, if you are a consultant in graphic design and you want to have a side hustle in graphic design, you can see how easily that would be in competition with your employer. But if you are a musician on the side and you're in the admin or health area, then that's probably not going to interfere. The other thing is about interfering with the timing of it. So people who have side hustles can flexibly undertake their side hustle after their normal work hours or on weekends. Then that also is a way of taking on a second job or a side hustle and carrying it out without interfering with your main job.
4: So I guess in a way it's important to disclose that, you know, you have that side hustle or the second job.
3: That's right, and let your employer know. But if there's no restrictions on it and you've made the assessment that you're not in competition or that's not taking time away from your main job, then you don't necessarily have to explain to your employer about your second job.
4: How do employees decide whether a side hustle creates conflict or competition?
3: It's about what is your main job and understanding the way in which your side hustle interacts with that job. And so if you're in the health area and you take information from that health area and use it to set up a business, then that may be something that needs consideration. Other times it's in the employer's best interest to have you with a side hustle because it's a retention strategy. It keeps you in your job. It gives you an interest outside of your work and it keeps you interested in staying in your job. So it's not just about taking time out of your job and it's not just about moving away from your employer. But sometimes it can be something that keeps you in your job and your employer would be okay with that.
4: What are some of the mistakes employees make managing a side hustle and a main job?
3: Being too tired to come back into your main job. So that's a health and safety and a well-being issue, that if you overcommit yourself that you can't undertake actually either job well. There's also the issue about what are the resources that you're using in your second job, and sometimes people are using their work resources that are not able to be used in a second job. That's out of the scope of your main job. that you can take resources from that main job and use them in your second job. And so there's lines around health and safety and well-being. There's lines around resource use and time use, and there's lines around that conflict of interests.
4: With the rising cost of living, do you reckon it's fair for employers to rethink their policy around side hustles?
3: There's a rise and rise of people, especially in the gig economy, to have income coming from that area. So I don't know that there is such a difficulty about people being stopped from doing their second job. It's about going against the rules of the main job's workplace. And as long as you're clear that it doesn't interfere, that it's different, that it you're not using the resources, then and you're allowed to have a second job, then that should be okay. There are really some jobs that you can't because you're working a lot of overtime, or that you're in a secure job that has defence related or you know, secrecy about it. There's a number of jobs that don't lend themselves, but they're very, very few and far between. So I think it's really about keeping that communication line open with your employer and letting them know what you're doing in writing, but having a good case that it's away from the interests of your main job.
2: That was Kerry Brown, Professor of Employment and Industry at Edith Cowan University, speaking to The Wire's Momina Shuka.
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0: we're not too far away from catching up with Alan Fletcher, who played Dr. Carl on Neighbours, talking about his album Back to School. But now, time for the AMRAP Song of the Week. Casey Barnes joins you right after this.
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0: Time for our AMRAP Song of the Week, and this week we're catching up with someone we absolutely love having on the show. His name is Casey Barnes. The new single is She Does. The new album is Made for This, and Casey's about to take it on the road with the biggest headline tour yet. Casey, always great to have you back on the show.
4: Oh, my pleasure. Nice to be here and good to see you.
0: You too. Now, you've been a busy man, haven't you?
4: Sure have, yeah, far out. It's hard to believe the album's finally out this week and we kick into the tour and, yeah, finally get to take all these songs out on the road and can't wait.
0: It sounds like it's going to be a lot of work, but I'm sure that's part of the appeal, or is it?
4: No, this is my favourite part of the whole process, to be honest. Like, I love writing and I love being in the studio, but the best bit is when you get to take the songs out and play them to a live audience and get their reaction, and even better when they're actually singing the words back to you when you're playing the show. So, yeah, look, it's definitely my favourite bit.
0: Especially when it's something new.
4: Oh, for sure. It's weird. Actually, on that, I think we're going to talk about it in the interview today, but there's one song on the album called She Does, which is the current single. Yeah. And we've drip-fed it and played it already at a couple of our shows, right? So keeping in mind, we're playing it to audiences that have never, ever heard the song before. And the funny bit is we're noticing people in the front rows already trying to sing the chorus back. And it's quite funny because you've never heard the song, but you're already trying to sing it. So it's a good sign.
0: Yeah. Now, getting back to the song, She Does, I am 100% sure you have that she in your life who fits this song, but I don't want to assume. So tell us what She Does is about, and is there a she or many she's?
4: Oh, for sure. No, there's just one. Celebrating later this month, our 20-year anniversary being married. So my wife, Michelle.
0: How do you do that when you're only 25, Casey? What's going on?
4: But it's all good. This song it's such a fun song, but it's literally all about the fact that you meet a girl and just when you think it couldn't get any better, it does. That's the whole tagline behind the song. It's just like, seriously, she couldn't do anything more to make me love her even more, and then she'll do something else. And it's like, yep. There she goes again. So it's sort of, yeah, it's a real feel-good, fun track, and also a bit of a tongue-in-cheek thing about how your partner puts up with all your crap at the same time. So there's plenty of that.
0: She does have a lot, not to put up with, but to, I suppose, be the, and it's a bit corny, but like the wind beneath your wings. You're busy touring, you're busy getting albums together, you're busy getting prepared for the tour as well. So there's a lot of stuff at home she's got to do. There's a lot of stuff for you that she would do. And it's just really lovely that you appreciate it so much and that your partnership has lasted 20 years, and I'm sure it's going to last forever with that kind of partnership.
4: Yeah, for sure. There's a lot of songs on this new album that are, you know, highlighting the times where she's been the one that's told me to keep sticking at it and not to give in. There's a track that comes out with the album this Friday, which it's called Still in the Fight. It's one of my favourite songs I've ever recorded, never written, and it documents my 20-year journey of when it all started, from playing covers gigs in pubs to my first big break in music in 2005, believe it or not, and then right through to where we've got to now. It blows me away, some of the stories. I could tell you lots and lots of examples, but a lot of people that use my songs for their wedding or their first dance. I think there was a couple from Farmer Wants a Wife that used one of my songs recently. They met on the show and then they went on to get married and used my song for their first dance. It was crazy. I even got tagged in a video yesterday from a proud grandmother that was there. Her grandson's 6-year-old, it was his birthday, and all he wanted to do was sing karaoke to one of my songs called Gone Gone. And they sent me the video, which is on my Instagram stories if you want to check it out. But it's so bloody cute, stuff like that. And then probably one of the cooler things that's happened in the last 12 months, we did a show up here on the Gold Coast, and I didn't realize it at the time until after the show, but a bunch of people were telling me, and they said, did you realize that Craig Bellamy was in the crowd tonight? And for those listening that don't know who Craig is, he's the coach of the Melbourne Storm and an NRL legend, one of the best coaches of all time, and yeah, a fan of country music. And him and his wife bought tickets to come to my show. So I managed to track him down, and I sent him a signed vinyl just as a thank you. And then he returned the favor and sent me a signed Melbourne Storm jumper with all the players and everything, which was very cool.
0: Yeah, isn't it? And it's good to be Casey Barnes. It's good to be alive, isn't it? You put in all that work and you reap what you sow, I think, Casey. And you're a good guy. People like you. People like your music. They're very entertained when they go and see you out on tour, which is something that we should talk about. Now, made for this, there's another Australian voice on the album with you. I saw a film clip as well. I think that might have even been on your website. The song is called Time to Burn. Who's the old mate sitting there alongside you?
4: Yeah. Oh, look, this is one of my favourite songs on the album. And that guy is Pete Murray. Pete is obviously a household name in Australia to most, I guess, most people. And we met right at the start of my career through the same thing through the industry, and have always been really good mates and have spoken about doing a song together. And this track just felt like the perfect fit because it's all about reflecting on how fast life goes and not to take it for granted. And we're both dads with kids, and it's got an important message about literally making time to burn. So I think that's something we need to remember. And you know what, the funniest part of the whole thing that I don't think many people know, but Pete's got this amazing property down in the hills of Byron Bay, and we shot a lot of the video down there. And then he was sort of scouting for locations, and he's like, oh, you know, we could probably shoot in my next door neighbor's front yard. He's got this beautiful, you know, huge property, and then it overlooks the ocean, and it's beautiful. And he's sending me all these videos, and I'm like, that's perfect. And then I said, who's your next door neighbor? And he's like, oh, it's Liam Hemsworth. So we shot a lot of the video at Liam Hemsworth's place, which is crazy.
0: He didn't do a bit of a cameo, but he did need it. Because it's a great song.
4: Oh, thank you. Yeah, it's one of my favourites.
0: Yeah, it's very good. Casey, what's next? I know it's a little way in the future because the tour is going to take you a while. Are you going to head overseas? Are you going to go do anything like that again? Back on the road?
4: Yeah,
0: never
4: definitely.
0: Sit still?
4: I know it's always something going on, but yeah, definitely heading back to the States. A couple of songs are actually taken off over there right now, so we want to make the most of that. And yeah, there's a song on the record that comes out Friday that's a real anthem that I'm hoping a lot of people connect with, and I think you'll love it as well. It's called Still in the Fight. So it's a bit of an anthem, and I think hopefully that'll give us some more opportunities to head back to the States and follow the dream.
0: Exactly. Anyone could use that for anything, Casey.
4: Oh, look, it's
0: about
4: honestly,
0: love, but it's also sporting. It's also inspirational for a single person to keep
4: absolutely.
0: Going.
4: Absolutely. It literally is for the unsung heroes in the community or anyone that's come back from adversity or any sort of challenge. And I think we're all fighting some sort of fight no matter what it is. So it's a song that I think everyone will be able to relate to. And yeah, it's one of my absolute favourites.
0: Casey Barnes, I am going to get you to introduce the AMRAP Song of the Week off the album Made for This. Over to you, Casey.
4: Here it is, ladies and gentlemen. This is the current single, and you're going to hear it right now. It's called She Does, and we'll see you real soon.

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2: Joining us this morning, we have Alan Fletcher. Good morning, Alan.
4: Good morning, Julie. I just finished my breakfast, so the time is perfect.
2: Well, me, I'm on my 17th coffee because I have to get up a little early.
4: You sound very perky.
2: Oh, well, thank you very much. You have to be in this line of business.
4: Yeah.
2: You probably had a few early mornings working in TV as well, but we'll get to that.
4: Yep.
2: Back to School, that's a great title. Which school are you taking us along with you to?
4: Well, on this particular occasion, I'm taking you to the School of Love. I saw this fantastic lecture once in Melbourne by a great philosopher from England talking about love and about how romantic love kind of tends to peter out after a particular amount of time. I've been married for 35 years and romantic love is fantastic, but you have to actually kind of revitalize love along the way sometimes, which is something that's really important to maintain a relationship. And so in a sense, in a relationship, for it to work, we kind of need to go back to school, back to the school of love, and relearn how to love.
2: You like a bit of philosopher, don't you? Or philosophy,
4: oh, yeah.
2: Don't you?
4: So, totally.
2: Who have you quoted on this album?
4: Well, I mean, in this particular case, it was actually Plato, the Greek philosopher, who said that love is a school. So that was kind of a bit of a stimulus for the song as well. So, it's a lot of my songs on the album, songs like, Ain't Done Yet and so forth, they are very sort of philosophical about life. I write a lot of songs about the lessons I've learned over life, about that come from my mum, who was a spiritualist and so forth. Those sorts of things interest me enormously. The number of times that I've sat there and watched my brothers, who are now in their 60s, some of them, and I look at them and go, you just did the little thing with your tongue that dad did. Or, you know what I mean? It's like this little mannerisms or tics. Or you speak a sentence exactly the same way mum did. We actually pick up on things from family a lot of the time. We have no idea we're doing it. That applies to psychologically as well. I think sometimes we actually think about life the same way our parents did without actually knowing it.
2: Do you think you've got something about life and love that has even made its way through onto this album from observing people very closely to you?
4: Oh, no, there's absolutely no question about that. I mean, when you're writing, particularly writing in this, in this singer-songwriter, old country, sort of folk area, things that people say trigger songs for you. Sometimes it can be just one line. I mean, someone said to me the other day, they said, oh, it's as good as it can get. And I went, as good as it gets. That's a song. There's a song somewhere in the words, as good as it gets. So I'm working on that at the moment. Your entire environment becomes your songwriting material.
2: When you're a creative person, you might start off with, oh, look, there's a pair of glasses on the lounge. And then you go, glasses on the lounge. Who would have left their glasses on the lounge? My grandpa would have left his thing on the lounge. And then suddenly I've got an idea for a podcast. So it's exactly the same thing.
4: Amazing. I love that. I love that. Yeah. My grandfather, I found out from my brother, he said, you know that our pop signed up for the First World War when he was 15 years old? I went, what? Because we knew nothing about him. And I wrote a song called Jack, which is a history of his life based on little snippets of knowledge I was able to accrue. Most of it could be untrue. Doesn't matter. You know, it's just kind of like start working off one thing you find out.
2: Where was he?
4: He was actually born in Victoria, but he grew up in the wheat belt of Western Australia. Apparently, it seems as though he went to Western Australia as a sort of wandering nomad, and got my grandmother pregnant. The grandmother's father said, "Okay, that's it. You got to get married," and sent him off to work in a new town called Kalgarran in the wheat field back in the 1920s, where almost there's only one building there, and they set up a farm and worked that farm all their lives. And my mum grew up on that farm, and I used to holiday there. And so that seems to be the history.
2: So I'm sure there was a lot of love there, because you seem like a very, I don't know, like your beautiful wife. I see you on Instagram. She looks like an absolute delight. Together you look like you're such a great couple. Does she make it onto the album?
4: Oh, yeah. Actually, one of our duets, Million Reasons, is on there. This is a song we released as a single not so long ago. It became a bit of a fan favourite on tour. The Million Reasons is, we've got a number of comedy duets about relationships, and this particular one was one of my favourites, because that same philosopher who did the lecture on love pointed out that the one way you can keep love going is to love your partner's flaws. Like, instead of sitting there going, I wish I could get my partner to stop doing that or do this instead of trying to change them, you actually fall in love with their flaws and go, I think it's adorable the way she does that or the way he does that. The Million Reasons is exactly about that. We can all think of a million reasons why we shouldn't be married or be in a relationship, but ultimately all those million reasons add up to why we should.
2: You were just saying about the duets where you sing with humour. What sort of influences of other singer-songwriters can you draw upon to make that kind of genre click and work for you?
4: Yeah, I mean, without question, John Prine is a huge influence on me. John Prine, of course, famously sang great duets with Iris DeMent. He also sang duets with his beautiful wife, Fiona, which were very, very much in this genre. You know, things like who's going to put the bins out when I'm gone, and it's just lovely, lighthearted examinations of life in those duets that only John Prine could really, really do. Thinking about it on a classical country point of view as well, I mean, obviously Dolly and Kenny and all those fabulous country duets. Very much, you know, Jen and I love country music, like Loretta Lynn, and I love George Jones and Tammy Wynette. They did some fantastic duets together. So we're kind of inspired by that notion of a couple who are like George Jones and Tammy Wynette, of course, were famously very married and had a tempestuous relationship. And in a sense, we kind of we draw on that ourselves. People singing about their relationship George and Tammy were singing a duet about being, you know, how solid their love was and how wonderful they were together at exactly the time they were having a divorce.
2: There you go. Well, you've even got Johnny Cash and June Cash, you know, Jackson and all that sort of stuff, all those sorts of songs as well. So plenty to draw on, and it really does work. People are people, and they like to hear people's stories. They like to, I suppose, dip in and have a look at somebody else's way of living. Did you do any co-writing on the album?
4: Yeah, I'm blessed, you know, Julie. I've got Lachlan Bryan, who's one of Australia's most eminent Americana artists. He has the band Lachlan Bryan and the Wilds. He also is frontman for The Pleasures. Lachlan Bryan is a brilliant songwriter. So he actually does a lot of songs with me. He helps me polish my songs. I take him a song, I give him the two verses and a chorus and half a bridge, and then he and I will finish the song off. Also, Riley Catterall is a brilliant writer. And when I'm writing, this is the way it goes for me. I often will come up with ideas, write the songs, get them to, I would say, probably three quarters written, and then take them to these wonderful collaborators and friends, and we'll finish them off together.
2: Love songs aren't always about a happy ever after. You've got Wild Roses, that was Nick Cave and Kylie Minogue. You've got Banks of the Old Ohio with, notably for me, Olivia Newton-John. Him or Me, that's kind of in that sort of genre, isn't it?
4: Yeah. Well, very much the murder ballad. Again, about love, though, about a father's love for his son, and the fact that the father takes the rap, I suppose, for a serious crime, for his son, a crime of murder, on the basis that his life is almost at its end, and he saves his son. But yeah, the murder ballad, they do say, I'm told, that you can't be an Americana artist unless you've got a murder ballad. So you just got to write one.
2: Well, it's always a joy to have a chat to you, Alan. Thank you so much.
4: Beautiful, Julie. Thank you. And all the best to everyone who's listening.
2: See ya.
4: Cheers. Take care. Bye.

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1: Kitsville, USA for Motown Part 3. Murph joins us with his Murph's Top 5. We're going to hear about one of the most successful bands out of Scotland.

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2: Good morning, I'm David Cameron. A motoring industry body says the scrapping of fuel tax discounts and rising oil prices are yet to lead to panic buying or reports of driver frustration at service stations. Petrol and diesel prices have increased after discounts to the fuel excise ended on Monday. The national average cost of unleaded petrol was $1.82 a litre for July, and the price had risen to $2.09 by yesterday. But the Motor Trades Association of Australia says staff at petrol stations were not wearing the same level of customer frustration as when the Iran-US war first broke out in February. A US federal appeals court has ordered President Donald Trump's administration to stop construction on a multi-million dollar ballroom on the site of the White House's demolished East Wing. In a majority verdict, the judges said the administration must seek approval from Congress for the project. The BBC's Daniel Bush reports from Washington.
3: The court ruling is a major setback for President Donald Trump's ambitious effort to overhaul the White House campus with a massive new ballroom. The ruling halted above-ground construction of the planned 90,000-square-foot ballroom and gave the White House 2 weeks to appeal. The appeals court sided with previous federal court rulings, saying that Trump doesn't have authority to remake the White House without explicit congressional approval. Trump has argued the ballroom is needed for large events and to bolster national security at the White House. If the administration appeals, it could set up a legal battle at the Supreme Court.
2: The Africa Centres for Disease Control says communities must play a bigger role in tackling the rapidly spreading Ebola outbreak in the Democratic Republic of Congo. Its head, Dr. Jean Kaseya, says involving village leaders could help counter misinformation, detect cases early, and promote safer burial practices.
4: By giving back responsibility to communities, we know that we can even start to identify those who are having symptoms and to treat them. But that one will be also supported by the free healthcare services. And we got assurance from the government that they will be paying all medical doctors, nurses from public and private area. And we also said we'll support the opening of the school in September and to provide also a strong humanitarian approach.
2: Young First Nations artists behind a new anti-smoking anthem are among the finalists at the National Indigenous Music Awards. Voices of Resistance is nominated for Best New Talent.

0: The campaign is part of a national movement empowering young Aboriginal and Torres Strait Islander health workers to stand up against the commercial tobacco industry. The winners of all six categories of the awards will be unveiled at a ceremony in Darwin tonight. The contents of a 162-year-old bottle of Guinness recovered from a shipwreck off the southeast coast of England are being analysed to see if they could still be drinkable. The bottle was discovered by a Belgian underwater photographer near the port of Dover late last year. Sport, and in the NRL, the Roosters have come from behind to down the Bulldogs by 2, 20 points to 18. Sydney now sit at the top of the ladder with Penrith, who lost to the Warriors by 16 points in Auckland.
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4: It is the last hour of Saturday Brekkie. Still to come, we head back to Hitsville, USA for part three of the Motown story, the Detroit label that produced some of the most influential music of the 20th century. Murph's back with the Murph's Top 5. This week he's counting down Simple Minds, a band whose songs helped define the sound of the 80s. And in two songs' time, something new. I'm launching a new podcast series called Human Line. I thought we'd start with exploring somebody who's popped up in my family tree. Now, it's not a direct descendant. It's somebody on the cousin's side, but I thought her story was very worthy of sharing with you. Her name's Emma Bugby. She was a journalist recording everything that was happening in the suffragette movement. You'll hear more about it in two songs' time.

0: Still ahead this hour, Murph joins us with Murph's Top 5, counting down the songs of Simple Minds. I'm about to launch a new podcast series called Human Line. Next up, you're going to meet Emma Bugby, a journalist who was around at the time when suffragettes in the USA got the vote for women. She happens to be in my family tree, not a direct descendant. She's on the cousin's side, and she does go back quite a bit, but I thought her story was a good one to tell you. She's right after this.
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0: The pioneers who challenged expectations, asked difficult questions, and sometimes simply refused to accept that things had to stay the way they were. But here's something important to remember. Not every inspirational woman has to be famous. History books often celebrate the leaders, the activists, the politicians, and the pioneers, rightly so. But many of the women who shape our lives never appear on a stage or in a headline. They are the women who hold families together, who build communities, who support others, who keep going when life asks more of them than they ever expected. Sometimes the quiet strength of an ordinary life can be just as inspiring as the achievements of a famous one. And that's really the heart of this series that I'm going to bring to you. Because when we look back through history and even through our own family trees, we discover that greatness doesn't always arrive with recognition. Sometimes it simply lives in determination, in courage, in kindness, in the decision to keep moving forward and make the world a little better for the people around us. And maybe that's one of the deeper invitations of International Women's Day, to reflect not only on the women who came before us, but also on what greatness might already live quietly inside each of us. Recently, whilst exploring my own family tree, I decided to do it a little different. Instead of only tracing my direct line, parents, grandparents, great-grandparents, I began looking sideways through the branches at cousins and distant relatives. People connected through the same wider story. And what I discovered were women whose lives intersected with some of the greatest reform movements of their time in America. Educators, activists, journalists, women who helped shape the society we inherited. So this year, I thought I'd launch a new series called The Human Line. Each episode will explore the life and times of a woman whose story deserves to be remembered. Some will be connected to my extended family tree and some just inspirational women. History is full of women whose voices still echo forward through time. And today, in this first episode, we begin with a woman who helped document one of the most important movements for equality in modern history, a journalist, an observer of change, a woman who recorded history as it unfolded. This is the story of a very distant cousin of mine called Emma Bugby. Bugby was born in June 1888 in New Jersey in the USA into a period of enormous social change. The late 19th century was an era where industrialization, reform movements, and new political ideas were reshaping society. But despite these changes, opportunities for women remained extremely limited. Most professions, particularly journalism and politics, were dominated by men. Emma grew up in a family that valued education and intellectual curiosity. Although detailed records of her early family life are relatively scarce, we know that she was encouraged to pursue learning and independence, something that would shape the path she chose. She attended school in New Jersey and later studied at Barnard College in New York, one of the leading institutions offering higher education to women at the time. That alone was significant. Higher education for women was still relatively new. Barnard itself had only been founded a few years earlier in 1889 as a response to the fact that Columbia University did not yet admit women. So Emma Bugby belonged to a generation of women who were among the first to step into academic spaces that had long been closed to them. After finishing her studies, Emma entered the world of journalism, an industry that was not particularly welcoming to women. In 1912, she joined the New York Herald Tribune, one of the most respected newspapers in the USA. What began as a reporting job quickly turned into something far more historically significant. Emma was assigned to cover the growing women's suffrage movement. At the time, the movement was reaching a turning point. For decades, activists had been campaigning for the right of women to vote. The intellectual foundations of the movement had been laid by earlier leaders like Elizabeth Cady Stanton, who helped organise the landmark Seneca Falls Convention in 1848, and Susan B. Anthony, whose tireless national campaigning made her one of the most recognisable figures of the fight for women's political equality. By the early 20th century, a new generation of activists was pushing the movement forward. One of the most prominent was Alice Paul, a strategist and organiser who helped create the National Women's Party and organised dramatic public demonstrations to demand voting rights. Emma Bugby didn't simply observe this movement from afar. She covered it from the inside. She attended rallies. She reported on protests and marches. She watched as women were arrested for demanding the right to vote. And she wrote about political debates unfolding across the country. Through her reporting, Emma documented the personalities, strategies, and tensions within the suffrage movement itself. She interviewed activists. She recorded their speeches. She followed the growing pressure being placed on the American government to extend voting rights to women. Her journalism became part of the historical record of the movement. Then, in 1920, the moment arrived. The 19th Amendment to the United States Constitution was ratified, finally granting women the right to vote nationally. Emma Bugby was there to report it. For the women who had spent decades fighting for that right, it was a monumental victory. But for Emma, the story was only beginning. Over the following decades, she built an extraordinary career in journalism, working for more than 50 years at the Herald Tribune. Her reporting expanded beyond suffrage into politics, international affairs, and social reform. Her work brought her into contact with some of the most influential figures of the 20th century. Amongst them was Eleanor Roosevelt, one of the most transformative first ladies in American history. Roosevelt redefined what the role of first lady could be. She became a powerful advocate for civil rights, women's rights, and humanitarian causes, and later played a key role in the creation of the United Nations Universal Declaration of Human Rights. Emma Bugby reported on Eleanor Roosevelt and her work, helping readers understand how women were increasingly shaping public life and global politics, and this meant that she travelled in her circles. As the years passed, Emma also became something else, a historian of the suffrage movement she had once reported on as breaking news. She wrote books and historical accounts, documenting the activists who fought for women's voting rights, ensuring that their stories would not disappear from public memory. In many ways, Emma Bugby served as a bridge between generations. She had witnessed the suffrage movement in its final years. She had reported on the women who led it, and she spent the rest of her life making sure their voices were remembered. Emma Bugby did not marry and did not have children. Instead, her life's work became preserving the voices of the women who fought for equality, ensuring their stories would never disappear from the historical record. Emma lived a long life, passing away in 1981 at the age of 92. By the time she had passed away, the world had changed dramatically. Women had entered professions once close to them. They became journalists, lawyers, politicians, and leaders. The doors were more open, so it became easier to become journalists, lawyers, politicians, and leaders. So why did I begin this series with Emma Bugby? I suppose there is a little simpatico with myself and Emma, both that we are communicators in the media. Activists push history forward. Emma Bugby made sure that the voice of women who fought for equality were not lost to time. And perhaps that's the lesson we can take with us. Progress rarely happens because of one person alone. It happens because generations of people push forward, sometimes loudly, sometimes quietly, sometimes just believing that society can be better than it is today. And sometimes when we explore the branches of our own human line, our own family tree, we discover that those stories are closer to us than we ever imagined. This is Human Line, and next time we'll meet another remarkable woman whose life helped shape the world we inherited.
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0: Murph's Top 5, counting down the top 5 Simple Minds songs, is on the way. But first, we're heading back to Hitsville, USA. Motown began in a small house in Detroit. 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
2: By 1962, Smokey Robinson was producing and writing songs for Mary Wells, including her third consecutive top 10 hit, Two Lovers. Mary Wells recalls what the atmosphere at Motown was like in those days.
3: At the time, I mean, we were all children. And you know how children are. They'll just get together and if somebody write a great song. I mean, we were just happy people that loved each other and communicated like children.

by 1963, Smokey Robinson and the Miracles were riding the top 10 nationally with You Really Got a Hold on Me, a song later to be recorded by the Beatles on their With the Beatles album.

0: The Miracles' Ronnie White.
1: At the time we were recording it, I didn't like it because it was different in as much as it had some things going on in it that weren't the way things usually go in songs and in records. But Smokey was very, very confident in the record, and luckily it was a hit.
0: Ronnie White discovered a Detroit youngster by the name of Steveland Morris, whose vocal and instrumental talents were remarkable, considering that he was only 11 years old. Ronnie White brought him to Berry Gordy's attention, and Steveland Morris became Little Stevie Wonder.
2: I started singing professionally at the age of 9, ever since I could holler, really. I did a lot of listening to the radio, so I listened to a variety of kinds of music. I always admired gospel music, some classical music. I've listened to all of the pop artists and R&B people. I was discovered by Ronnie White, who sings with the Miracles. Ronnie auditioned me. The following day, I was called to come down for an audition with Berry Gordy. My first biggest record was Fingertips.

0: talented Detroit youngsters continue to knock on the Motown door as Martha Reeves, Rosalind Ashford and Betty Kelly formed a group called Martha and the Vandellas. Martha Reeves recalls how her career got started.
1: Upon graduating from high school, I had had a little bit of experience in singing, but didn't know what would be my livelihood, didn't know what I'd make a career of, because, well, everybody's kind of quite like in question about what their future is going to be when they're 17, 18 years old. And I worked at a few jobs. I think I was a telephone solicitor and I was a clerk at a cleaner's and all kinds of things. So I came over to Motown with a group called the Delphi's, which, you know, never really made it. And we were told at that time that they weren't taking any more auditions and just don't call them, they'll call us. Motown was the biggest thing in Detroit. I wanted to belong and be a part of, and decided just to be a secretary. One of my jobs were making promos for different artists, and I happened to make one for Mary Wells, who didn't show up for a session, luckily for me, because they took the track.
0: Martha and the Vandellas, Rosalind Ashford and Annette Beard didn't have to wait too long for their hit. Their third release was written and produced by the up-and-coming team of Eddie Holland, Lamont Dozier and Brian Holland.
1: The Charleston song was trying to be revised. It has a beat similar to the Charleston, which is also similar to Quicksand. We got in kind of the same kind of a groove with those two particular records. The thrilling thing about Heat Wave was the fact that while it was number 10 across the nation, I think there was a heat wave in Los Angeles, and they used it as a news spot.

0: He's back. Murph with his top five countdown of the top five Simple Minds songs.
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0: You know, this is my favourite part of the show, and I shouldn't say that because everybody else will get jealous, but it truly is where we introduce to you the one, the only, Steve Murphy with Murph's Top 5 Countdown. Good morning, Murph.
3: Morning, J.R.A. Well, you're the favourite person I speak to, which I also shouldn't say. I'm going to anyway, so there you go.
0: Don't tell
3: the Mutual Aberration Society right here.
0: Don't tell the others.
3: No, it's our secret. It's our secret.
0: Now, you and I love a good concert, don't we?
3: We're partial to one or two a year, aren't we?
0: Exactly. I saw you at McCartney.
3: Yes, we did. Where else have I seen you? Everywhere.
0: Rod Stewart. Look, it wouldn't be a concert if at some point in the evening Steve Murphy didn't post some random video of me from some vantage point.
3: Well, I generally spot you at most gigs because I know roughly where you sit normally. And my first thought was, I wonder if she'll actually like to see herself. So I'll just video that and she can look at it later. If she wants to delete it, sure. If she wants to keep it, great.
0: No,
3: I know you're very proud of the Rod Stewart one because you thought he was winking at you and then you had proof.
0: Oh, yeah, he was. Totally. So one concert that we both went to was the spectacular Simple Minds.
3: That's the one. And I was thinking before, actually, how many Scottish artists can you think of that have been successful over the years? There's not too many. I come up with Proclaimers, Bay City Rollers, Annie Lennox, and Texas, and Lulu. And in more recent times, Snow Patrol, Lewis Capaldi and Calvin Harris. So there hasn't been that many over the years, considering the size of the place. But anyway, I think it's safe to say these guys are probably the most successful. Is that a fair call? Along with Annie?
0: Big Country. They were Scottish, weren't they?
3: Big Country. In a Big Country. Yeah, that one,
0: And what about Delamitri? Were they?
3: They were, definitely. Kiss the Sing Goodbye. Correct. So there's a few, I suppose, now you say that.
0: But these guys, totally the most successful, well, you'd have to say, in recent times anyway.
3: Absolutely. So they started out as a punk band, actually, not for very long, mind you, in Glasgow in 1977. They called themselves Johnny and the Self-Abusers.
0: Nice.
3: Not sure that's politically correct. Or I'm sure there's some issues with that name, but anyway, thankfully that didn't last long. It was started by, and actually as an imaginary band, by a bit of a mover and a shaker at the time, a guy by the name of Alan Carnduff, although he actually left the job of organising the band to his friend John Malarkey. Now, Alan suggested to John that he team up with these two musicians that he'd never worked with before, who knew each other since the age of eight and were handy singers and guitarists and also songwriters. Their names were Jim Kerr and Charlie Birchall. Of course, we all know who Jim is in particular, the lead singer of Simple Minds, and it went from there. And apparently the name Simple Minds comes from a David Bowie song, which you would all know, the Gene Genie, with the line, "He's so simple-minded he can't drive his module." So that inspired their band name. Now, in Jim's words, not mine, no one bought their first five albums. But after that, they became massively successful, as we know, particularly in the UK, of course. Not so much in America, although they did have a couple of big hits later in their career. And in Australia, they had seven top 20 singles, which is a fair effort. And, of course, plenty of hit albums. They're still releasing music. Their most recent album was released at the end of 2022, an album called Direction of the Heart. And Jim Kerr, obviously, is still going strong as well, 65 in July. And I think you would agree he can still sing from what we saw when they were here in Australia, Julie.
0: Absolutely. And jumping around like a man 20 years his junior.
3: 100%. Of course, he's had an interesting personal life as well in terms of these choice of wives over the years. Of course, he married the great Chrissie Hynde from The Pretenders in 1984, but that lasted 6 years, and that was the end of that one. And they had a daughter as well named Yasmin. And then he married Patsy Kensett, the actress, in 1992, and that one only lasted 4 years, and he had a son with her. So it's an interesting personal life as well. And a bit of a fun fact for you, Julie, he had a bit of a stutter growing up. So you couldn't imagine someone with a stutter becoming a singer, although I've seen before plenty of examples of people that still stutter to this day, but for some reason when they sing, somehow it just disappears, which is kind of amazing, I reckon.
0: Yeah, it is amazing. I've heard that before. We won't rattle them off.
3: All right, let's do it, shall we? The top five most successful singles of Simple Minds here in Australia. And we started the number five spot, obviously, with a song that actually made it all the way to number 15, but it probably isn't that well known. It was a hit in 1991, a song called Let There Be Love.

0: yeah. I remember that now.
1: Oh, yeah. Kind of rings a bell. It was the first single from their ninth studio album called Real Life. It was written by Charlie and Jim, like most of their hits, and would actually end up being their last big hit, really, in Australia. So what was that, 23-odd years ago? But that comes in at number five, Let There Be Love. Coming in at number four, possibly the highlight of the concert for me, was this song, which got to number 12 in Australia in 1989. I speak of the great Belfast Child.

0: I tell you, not a dry eye in the house.
1: Gee, they did it well, didn't they?
0: They and did it so well.
1: It goes for 6 minutes 39. I think on the night it went for about 16 minutes 39, but not in a bad way. It was just so good. It was fantastic. Here's another fun fact for you. I said it goes for 6.5 minutes odd. It was the second longest UK number one, longest in terms of length of the song, after the Beatles' Hey Jude, of course, because it got all the way to number one in the UK.
0: Well, you know what? We were in the front row, don't mean to brag, and we were in the front row twice. So we were in Mornington in Victoria, and we were in the front row, and then in Adelaide at the Entertainment Centre, we were in the front row, front and centre. So Belfast Child comes along. Jim Kerr had already looked at my face while I was crying while he was singing it. And then, I don't know, 4 days later, he's in Adelaide. That same woman is at the front row crying her eyes out, pretending that she's not moved by it because it's such a great song.
1: Oh, it is. And what I like too is that at the start of the song, there were a couple of people that shouted out their usual, "I love you, Jim," or whatever they shout out. Whatever they were shouting out was meant to be a bit of fun. And the only time the whole night that Jim wasn't smiling, because he was so focused and so serious about it all, as it was starting before he even started singing, that he didn't respond or anything. He just kept that serious face, which obviously suited the song. So Jim said that he first heard the melody of Belfast Child on an Irish folk song called She Moved Through the Fair, and he heard it a few days after an IRA bomb which exploded during a Remembrance Day service, which killed 12 people and injured more than 60 people. And like everybody, when you see the images, he said he was sick. He said in the second part of the song, "I'm trying to relate to people in Northern Ireland who lost loved ones. I'm trying to talk about the madness, the sadness and the emptiness. I'm not saying I have any pearls of wisdom, but I have a few questions to ask." So, yeah, well said. And a fantastic song, as we all would agree, Jim.
0: Yeah, I agree.
1: Not surprised it got to number one in the UK. All right, so we move on to the number three most successful song in Australia for Simple Minds. And this came out in 1982, got to number 10. It is Promised You a Miracle.

0: talking Murph.
1: Yeah, great song. Co-written by Charlie and Jim again, and we actually become their first official big hit around the world, in particular the UK and Australia and a few other places, and was inspired by this song, a song you probably don't know, a dance song, I suppose you'd say, from 1981 by a group called The Bad Girls. The song is called Two Through. Have a listen. So you can kind of hear a bit of that song in that, I think.
0: Yeah.
1: Just, would you agree?
0: Yeah. Yeah. Just squint. If you
1: just,
0: squint.
1: Yeah, yeah. Exactly. And a little fun fact again, the lead vocalist on that song, by the way, was by the name of Jocelyn Brown, who's best known for singing I've Got the Power in that Snap song from the 90s.
0: I got the power.
1: That's the one. Anyway, but Simple Minds apparently was in New York City when they heard that song on a radio station, and the drummer from the band, a guy by the name of Kenny Hislop, recorded it on his Walkman, as you did back in the 80s, played it for the band, who loved the sound, and then during a jam session, they used it as basically a starting point and come up with their own groove that became Promised You a Miracle. So a song inspired by another song that wasn't so successful that became a massive hit for them.
0: Yeah, love it.
1: We move on to the number two song, the second most successful single in Australia, which got all the way to number nine in the same year, 1982. It was from the same album. It was the second big hit from their New Gold Dream album, again co-written by Charlie and Jim, and it is Glittering Prize.

0: Yes, that's a goodie.
1: You're a fan?
0: I am a fan. Big fan.
1: Jim said about the song, he said it's about getting a glimpse of something and going out on a chase for it against all the odds. If you're after something or something's really beckoning, just go for it. The glittering prize could be a girl or even a dream. So kind of makes sense, I suppose. Apparently, though, Simple Minds didn't particularly like the song when it was released, but it grew on them. Jim Kerr has told the story of how he showed up late for a rehearsal as the band was playing the song. He said that he came in as the band were playing it, without him, obviously, and he said he just heard the track in a way that he'd never heard it before, and it sounded fantastic, and it struck me that it was a much better pop song than I ever knew it was, and I was really, really delighted. And I'm sure he was delighted with the success of that song because it became massive back in 1982.
0: All that money that came along with it, that was a mystery prize.
1: Not to mention. Correct. Now, before we get to the number one song, a couple of special mentions. Have a listen to this.

0: So there are three other songs that made the top 20 in Australia for them. Love Song.
1: My favourite. That's my favourite.
0: First chart hit for them in Australia in 1981. Waterfront from 1983. And Alive and Kicking, personal favourite for what it's worth, which actually only got to 21, but close enough because I didn't want it to miss out. That was a big hit for them in 1985. So I think we all know what the number one song might be.
1: Well, I was hoping it was going to be Love Song.
0: No. So we've had Let There Be Love at 5, Belfast Child at 4, Promised You a Miracle at 3, and Glittering Prize at 2, the number one biggest song for Simple Minds in Australia, in fact, around the world for that matter, was, of course, Don't You Forget About Me, which in Australia got to number 6 in that year. And here's Jim talking about how it came about and how it was a part of the Breakfast Club movie, which we all love, with Molly Ringwald and Judd Nelson and others, even though he actually wasn't keen on the song initially.
2: What was your first reaction when you heard it?
3: Average.
2: Really?
3: Yeah. Isn't a bit generic? It didn't have the big intro and it didn't have the la la la la's and it didn't have all the spirit and dynamic. But we went in the studio for an afternoon, guys came up with this big intro, spontaneously did this thing at the end where it broke down. You got to sing over that. I said, I've got no words. I'll just sing la la la la and I'll come in tomorrow and we'll finish it off. And I spent the whole night writing this existentialist, you know. And I came in the morning and they went, nah, the la la la's the one. you can't really beat that.
4: Wow.
3: And I thought, it's never going to work. Lo and behold.
0: You're not always right, Jared. Not even Jim Kerr is always right. Apparently he didn't like the lyric that says vanity insecurity for some reason, but obviously it was left in, and not a couple of good words in the song. I mean, yeah. You know, didn't offend me in any way, but each to their own. So anyway, again, he was convinced by someone else and left it in. So here it is, the biggest song by Simple Minds in Australia over the years, Don't You Forget About Me.
1: Good on you, Murph. Thank you for another cracker top five countdown. And you know what's going to happen? I'm going to play Love Song straight after as well.
0: That's dodgy, but understandable.
1: All right, we'll catch you next week.
0: Thanks, Jared.
1: Good on you. And it is time for me to get out of here. Here's Simple Minds with Don't You Forget About Me, and then my personal favourite, Love Song. See you later. Have a good week.

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3: Good morning, I'm David Cameron. Thailand's Prime Minister has promised to introduce a new firearms control law after a school shooting in which a teenage boy killed seven people before taking his own life. Police say the 14-year-old killed two of his grandparents before moving to the school where he shot five teachers dead. The Prime Minister, Anutun Chanwirakun, says the shooter's actions suggested he'd been under stress.
4: This is violence. But it is not caused by criminals. It is caused by an individual who carried pressures and tensions. This really has nothing to do with security measures in the school.
3: Victorian poultry farmers have been ordered to house their birds for 14 days as a precaution against bird flu. The state's agriculture minister, Michaela Settle, says it's a precaution to protect the supply chain.
5: We're working proactively to make sure that eggs and poultry are protected and that Victorians can continue to afford and find them on the shelves.
3: Meantime, the Royal Adelaide Show has cancelled bird competitions next month due to concerns over the spread of bird flu in South Australia. Saudi Arabia, Turkey and Pakistan have signed a joint defence agreement, saying an attack on any one of them would be seen as an attack on all of them. The move to boost security cooperation follows turmoil triggered by the US war against Iran, which has drawn in Saudi Arabia and restricted its oil exports. The BBC's Joe Inwood outlines the significance of the pact.
6: This is a kind of a broad security agreement between three of the most powerful Muslim majority states on earth, and really at the heart of it is this mutual defence pact. Now, we should say we don't know exactly how that will work out in practice. I mean, similarities have been drawn with NATO's Article 5. I mean, we heard about the idea there's been an attack on Saudi Arabia today. In the future, it could well be the case that they would call for support from, for example, the very significant Turkish Navy could come down and offer them help with a situation like that. But it is being seen, I think, as a really significant moment for the security architecture of the Middle East.
3: Tributes have been paid to acclaimed British music producer William Orbit, whose death has been announced at the age of 69. He helped to reinvigorate Madonna's career in 1998 with the album Ray of Light. Orbit is also known for his work with acts including Blur, All Saints and Pink. Sport and in cricket, Travis Head has pipped fellow Ashes hero Alex Carey to claim a second straight Allan Border medal. Head was crowned Australia's leading male cricketer at a low-key awards night in Brisbane. Mitchell Starc won the Shane Warne Test Player of the Year award, while Mitchell Marsh took out the ODI award. Tim David won T20 International Player of the Year. In the AFL, Brisbane has moved to fourth on the ladder, thrashing Hawthorn by 67 points at the Gabba. The Lions led at every change, winning 18, 17, 125 to 8, 10, 58. Hawks coach Sam Mitchell says his side missed too many chances.
7: Missed some shots and missed some sort of skill errors and didn't handle parts of the game well enough, which could have got us some pressure on them, but we weren't able to get close enough to cause them enough trouble, and they certainly took their chances and took the game away from us earlier than we would have liked.
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A 1940 recording of Tuxedo Junction, Glenn Miller and his orchestra providing us with that today. Hello and welcome to Down Memory Lane. My name is Streamer. I bring you music from the first half of the 20th century, and the program is brought to you courtesy of the Community Radio Network. And I hope you can hang around for the next little while and enjoy that music with me. And today we are celebrating that in July of 1940, Billboard in America published their first singles chart. And I'll Never Smile Again by Tommy Dorsey and his orchestra with Frank Sinatra on the vocals came in at number one. So I am going to be playing that track later on today, and also a whole lot of tracks with Frank and Tommy together, and a whole lot of other compilation album tracks. So I really do hope that you can hang around and enjoy the music with me. You can get in touch with me, streamer88.5@gmail.com, or get in touch with me via the radio station that

you are listening to now. Here's a track called Light a Candle in the Chapel. And oddly enough, I've also, that's turned up on a Christmas album. Oh, well. Right, well, this is not from a Christmas album. This is from a double album called The Essential Frank Sinatra with the Tommy Dorsey Orchestra.

You see, she looked in my hand and told me that my baby would always be true. And yet, in my heart I knew, dear, that somebody else was kissing you.

The Gypsy was recorded in 1946 by the Ink Spots, and that came from an album called Hits of the 1930s and 40s. Actually, it came from a four CD set called Hits of the 1930s and 40s. And before that, Frank Sinatra with Tommy Dorsey and his orchestra with Light a Candle in the Chapel, recorded in 1942.

That great combination of Frank and Tommy, Frank Sinatra with Tommy Dorsey and his orchestra. They also had the Pied Pipers in there, creating that big wall of sound, Do I Worry? And that was recorded in 1941. You're listening to Down Memory Lane, which is a program brought to you by the Community Radio Network and bringing you music from the first half of the 20th century. My name is Streamo. Well, here's something from Nat King Cole.

Well, that was the track that came in at number one when Billboard published their first singles record chart back in July of 1940. That was Frank Sinatra and Tommy Dorsey and his orchestra. And, of course, the Pied Pipers were in there as well. Nature Boy before that, Nat King Cole with an orchestra directed by Frank Duvall. And I picked that one up from an album called Bakelite Express.

Frank and Tommy again teaming up from 1941, This Love of Mine. And before that, we heard Gene Austin with an unidentified orchestra, and I don't know when it was recorded, After You've Gone. Well, when too much Frank Sinatra is not enough, here they are again, Frank and Tommy.

0: Another recording from 1941, I'll Never Let a Day Pass By. Yes, that great combination, Frank Sinatra singing in front of Tommy Dorsey with his orchestra. This is Down Memory Lane, which is a program brought to you by the Community Radio Network and bringing you music from the first half of the 20th century. And today we're celebrating Frank Sinatra with Tommy Dorsey and his orchestra. It's half an hour into the show, which means it's time for our vintage comedy silly song segment with Streamer. And I don't have anything that fits the bill from Frank and Tommy, but I do have something from Phil Harris. This is dedicated to the people in America who are having a little trouble at the moment with things they can or cannot eat.
1: In these days of indigestion, it oftentimes comes a question as what to eat and what to let alone. For each little microbe and bacillus all have a different way to kill us, and in time, they always claim us for their own. Now, there are germs of every kind in any food that you can find, either in your market or up on the bill of fare. People die from drinking whiskey, but drinking water is just as risky, and it's oftentimes a bad mistake to breathe the air. Now, take the inviting green cucumber. Oh, that gets most everybody's number, while the green corn has a system all its own. And though a radish seems nutritious, its behavior is quite vicious, and a doctor will be coming to your home. Eating lobster, either cooked or plain, is only flirting with ptomaine, while an oyster sometimes has a lot to say. Oh, but the clams we eat in chowder make the angels chant the louder, for they know that we'll be with them right away. Some little bug is going to find you someday. Some little bug will creep behind you someday. And then he'll send for his bug friends, and all your earthly troubles end. Some little bug is going to find you someday. Now take a slice of nice fried onion, and then you can call for Dr. Munyon. Apple dumplings will kill you quicker than a train. Chew a cheesy midnight rabbit, and a grave you'll soon inhabit. Oh, to eat it all is such a foolish game. Now, eating huckleberry pie is a pleasing way to die, while sauerkraut brings on softening of the brain. And when you eat banana fritters, every undertaker titters, and the casket makers nearly go insane. Now, in cold storage vaults I visit, I can only say, what is it that makes mortals fill their systems with such stuff? Now, for breakfast, prunes are dandy if a stomach pump is handy and your doctor can be found quite soon enough. Just eat a plate of fine pig's knuckles while the grave digger chuckles and also makes a note upon his cuff. And fried liver's nice, but mind you, friends will soon ride slow behind you while your relatives start scrapping about your stuff. Some little bug is going to find you someday. Some little bug will creep behind you someday. And then with a nervous little quiver, he'll give you cirrhosis of the liver. Some little bug is going to find you someday.
0: Well, ain't that the truth? Watch out for what you eat there. Some little bug. That was Phil Harris on the vocals. He was with his orchestra, and that was recorded in 1945, and it came from an album of Phil's work called The Thing, about Phil Harris. Of course, his most famous recording, or one of his most famous recordings, was The Thing. And I just thought I'd read up a little bit about Phil Harris while I was mentioning him on air. He was born in Linton, Indiana, and he was actually had an unusual first name. It's Wonga, and it's said to derive from a Cherokee word meaning messenger of fleet, or perhaps more accurately translated, fast messenger. He was actually a drummer. He began his career as a drummer. Anyway, his really hallmark song, his most famous song, is That's What I Like About the South. It's time for another non-Frank and Tommy track. This time we've got Louis Jordan and his Timpani Five.

mama told me to leave Caledonia alone. That's what she told me, no kidding. That's what she said. She said, son, keep away from that woman. She ain't no good. Don't bother her. But mama didn't know what Caledonia was putting down. So I'm going down to Caledonia's house and ask her just one more time. Caledonia!

Caledonia, What Makes Your Head So Hard, from 1946, Louis Jordan and his Timpani Five. And oddly enough, that came from an album called Sentimental Songs. I'm not quite sure what's sentimental about that song, but never know minds. You're listening to Down Memory Lane, brought to you by the Community Radio Network. My name is Streamer, and you can get in touch by email streamer88.5@gmail.com, or get in touch via the program you're listening to now, rather the radio station you're listening to now. Here's another Frank and Tommy track.

James Milton with an unidentified orchestra with a song that he sang in the film Melody for Two from 1937, September in the Rain. And that was a Warren Dubin composition, and they're the people that wrote 42nd Street and many other musicals. And before that, we had Frank Sinatra with Tommy Dorsey and his orchestra and the Pied Pipers, Just As Though You Were Here, and they recorded that in 1941. Well, here's our next, the next track is another Frank and Tommy track. It's the last Frank and Tommy track of the show, so we should revel in it, shouldn't we?

had a habit of walking without a direction. And now you've got me doing it. Why, you have a habit of talking in terms of affection. And now you've got me doing it. Why, you have a habit of talking in terms of affection. And now you've got

hours, and now you've got me doing it. I thought that I could kiss you once and stop right there and then, but now

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And now you've got me doing it. Why, you have a habit of picking the petals off flowers, those pretty ones. And now you've got me doing it. I thought that I could kiss you once and stop.

Phil Harris and his orchestra with Phil on the vocals, Now You've Got Me Doing It, recorded in 1945. I do like Phil's work. I should probably play more of it on the show. And that followed on from Frank Sinatra with Tommy Dorsey and his orchestra with a track called The World Is In My Arms, and that was recorded in 1940. It's almost the end of the show. Time for me to be out of here. To take us to the end of the show, we've got Happy Days Are Here Again. This is the version by Jack Payne and the BBC Dance Orchestra, and it was recorded in 1930. I hope you can come along next week for 1910s and 1920s, Peter Dawson, Bessie Smith, Dan Leno, Paul Whiteman with Bing Crosby and his orchestra. You've been listening to Down Memory Lane, which is a program brought to you by the Community Radio Network and bringing you music from the first half of the 20th century. Please get in touch. I'd love to hear from you. 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

0: Thailand's Prime Minister has promised to introduce a new firearms control law after a school shooting in which a teenage boy killed 7 people before taking his own life. Police say the 14-year-old killed 2 of his grandparents before moving to the school where he shot 5 teachers dead. The Prime Minister, Anutun Chanwirakun, says the shooter's actions suggested he'd been under stress.
1: This is violence. But it is not caused by criminals. It is caused by an individual who carried pressures and tensions. This really has nothing to do with security measures in the school.
0: Victorian poultry farmers have been ordered to house their birds for 14 days as a precaution against bird flu. The state's agriculture minister, Michaela Settle, says it's a precaution to protect the supply chain.
2: We're working proactively to make sure that eggs and poultry are protected and that Victorians can continue to afford and find them on the shelves.
0: Meantime, the Royal Adelaide Show has cancelled bird competitions next month due to concerns over the spread of bird flu in South Australia. Saudi Arabia, Turkey and Pakistan have signed a joint defence agreement, saying an attack on any one of them would be seen as an attack on all of them. The move to boost security cooperation follows turmoil triggered by the US war against Iran, which has drawn in Saudi Arabia and restricted its oil exports. The BBC's Joe Inwood outlines the significance of the pact.
3: This is a kind of a broad security agreement between 3 of the most powerful Muslim majority states on earth, and really at the heart of it is this mutual defence pact. Now, we should say we don't know exactly how that will work out in practice. I mean, similarities have been drawn with NATO's Article 5. I mean, we heard about the idea there's been an attack on Saudi Arabia today. In the future, it could well be the case that they would call for support from, for example, the very significant Turkish Navy could come down and offer them help with a situation like that. But it is being seen, I think, as a really significant moment for the security architecture of the Middle East.
0: Tributes have been paid to acclaimed British music producer William Orbit, whose death has been announced at the age of 69. He helped to reinvigorate Madonna's career in 1998 with the album Ray of Light. Orbit is also known for his work with acts including Blur, All Saints and Pink. Sport and in cricket, Travis Head has pipped fellow Ashes hero Alex Carey to claim a second straight Allan Border medal. Head was crowned Australia's leading male cricketer at a low-key awards night in Brisbane. Mitchell Starc won the Shane Warne Test Player of the Year award, while Mitchell Marsh took out the ODI award. Tim David won T20 International Player of the Year. In the AFL, Brisbane has moved to fourth on the ladder, thrashing Hawthorn by 67 points at the Gabba. The Lions led at every change, winning 18, 17, 125 to 8, 10, 58. Hawks coach Sam Mitchell says his side missed too many chances.
4: Missed some shots and missed some sort of skill errors and didn't handle parts of the game well enough, which could have got us some pressure on them, but we weren't able to get close enough to cause them enough trouble, and they certainly took their chances and took the game away from us earlier than we would have liked.
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1: It's time to immerse yourself in the world of jazz with Donsky Meter.
2: Hey, Jazz Cats. Welcome to another edition of Salt Peanuts. I'm Donsky Beat, and it's great to have your company. If you're joining me for the first time, welcome aboard. Around here, I like to stretch the idea of what jazz can be. And over the next hour, I'm going to climb the jazz tree, following its branches through soul, broken beat, spiritual jazz, hip-hop, funk, and even contemporary improvisation. Some artists you might feel sit comfortably inside that tradition, and others are so busy reshaping it. Either way, they're all connected by curiosity, creativity, and the courage to push forward the music that they love, and I love. As always, there's a healthy serving of Australian music alongside a few international favourites, and tonight I've got a real mix of established names and artists that you may just be hearing either for the first time, or who knows, maybe you've been listening to them for a while as well, either through this show or of your own listening joy. Going to begin with one of Melbourne's great instrumental bands. Now, there are bands that chase trends, and then there are bands that quietly keep refining their own language until it becomes unmistakably theirs. Nam's The 7-Ups have been doing exactly that for coming up to two decades. They began life with one foot firmly planted in deep funk, but over the years they've opened the door to cinematic soul, a bit of psychedelic jazz, and this beautifully patient instrumental storytelling. Their new album, Flight, is going to be released in October of 2026. And from everything that I've heard, it feels less like a collection of songs and more like a journey. Produced by Trent Sterling, who is the guitarist, it's music that trusts the listener enough to let every groove unfold on its own. I hope you enjoy this track. This one is Lossless.

That was the 7-Ups with Lossless. And one of the things that I really admire about that band is their confidence to never be in a hurry to get anywhere. They understand that anticipation can be every bit as powerful as arrival, something that the best groove bands have always known. I'm going to keep going and give you another taste from that album that is coming soon. This track is called Theme for an Unexpected Outcome.

One of the great things about Melbourne's music scene is the way artists continue to create their own little worlds. Tucked into the northern suburbs, Brunswick has long been a home for musicians who aren't afraid to blur the lines between soul, jazz, funk, everything in between. There is such an enormous scene through the northern suburbs. Tyler Moonchild is one of those voices. That's who we were just listening to, a neo-soul artist with a beautifully expressive vocal style. Going to keep the tunes moving now. We're going to stick around, this time with Brisbane artist Miles Nautu. And a quick heads up before I play this track, it does have a lyrical reference to Shmokin' a Reefer, so explicit language warning, people. Let's get into it.

live. That's the way I never gave him any consolation. When I'm on the track, I feel so amazing. I show all my skin till I'm fucking naked, every flowing limp. Bitch, please don't let me forget where I came from. If I really make it, no, I really do wanna give you everything I'm telling you. That's the platform, that's the platform, that's a mention in the mule.

Following on from Miles Nautu, that was Olive Jones with her track Summer Rain. Something timeless about music like that. It doesn't belong to a particular season or trend. It seems to just create its own little world for a few minutes and really invite you in. Don't you agree? Okay, going to Nam now with one of the most adventurous young musicians on the Australian scene. I'm talking of none other than Jake Amey. The track I'm going to play was released in October of 2025. It's called Astro Shooter and it features the wonderful Priscilla Stanley and explores ideas of identity, belonging and creating space for people to be seen who they for who they truly are.

How stunning was that? That was Yasmin Lacey with Longest Way Around. And I think that's a beautiful example of a songwriter who understands that emotion doesn't need to be exaggerated. Sometimes the smallest details carry the biggest weight. And that space between soul, jazz, and storytelling is something where Yasmin Lacey truly lives. You're listening to Salt Peanuts. Thank you so much for your company. I am Donsky Beat and I'm curating a night of lots of new tracks, a few older tracks, but tracks that will always make you feel good. Going to head back home now to a musician who's spent years exploring the relationship between rhythm, improvisation and movement. Alexander Flood is a drummer, composer and producer whose work sits right in that fascinating space where jazz reaches outwards towards electronic music. A few global rhythms, bit of contemporary composition. His EP Cut It Up grew from improvisational sessions recorded in Berlin, bringing together musicians from different backgrounds and allowing that music to really develop organically. The track I've got lined up for you is called Breadfruit, and it's featuring Kabuki, a UK vocalist whose voice becomes another part of the rhythmic conversation. Let's get into it. This is Alexander Flood, Breadfruit.

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1: This next track is, it's called Quelina. I hope that's how you pronounce it. It means dolphin, and it's an instrumental piece inspired by the dolphins of the great Southern Oceans and indeed around the world. It's composed and arranged by David Rastrick, trumpet, flugelhorn, trombone, keyboard, guitar, and bass, all by David himself. And the drum is played by Mark Gretton and recorded, mixed, and mastered by David too. This is a beautiful track. I hope you enjoy it. You're listening to Salt Peanuts. Glad for your company.

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I'm Donsky Beat, and I am very grateful for your company here on your favourite community radio station. Okay, next up, this one is for your diary if you happen to be in the USA or heading that way. There's the inaugural Brooklyn Jazz Festival happening in August of 26 down at Prospect Park, and the lineup that's dropping is absolutely outstanding. And one name that really perked my interest was Jason Moran, sitting right there among others. And that was enough to send me back into his catalogue. And I landed on something I thought was worth sharing. It is a track that is written by Jackie Bayard, who is Moran's teacher, in fact. And Moran is a MacArthur Genius Grant pianist. He was a former artistic director for jazz at the Kennedy Center, a man who spent a career treating the piano as a place where history, blues, and avant-garde can all sit in the same room without apologizing to each other. Composed by his teacher, he is playing it here with a shape-shifting collection of Norwegian musicians led by bassist Ole Morten Vagen. It's off their 2025 record Go to Your North and was recorded in Oslo. Let's get to it before I really do damage to my pronunciation of artists. So I do apologize for getting those ones right or wrong. Most importantly, though, Jason Moran out front. Let's get to it. You're listening to Salt Peanuts.

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2: Well, Jazz Cats, I cannot believe that we have flown through yet another hour. Every week I'm reminded how much incredible music is out there, artists pushing boundaries, connecting traditions, and showing us that jazz is so much alive, still evolving and finding new places to go. Thank you so much for your company. I really do hope that you'll join me again next time as we climb a few more branches of the jazz tree together. Until then, may the jazz be with you. I'm going to take you out now, leaving where we started off the show, and that is with the 7-Ups and a track from their forthcoming album, Flight, which will be released in October of 26. This track that I've got lined up is called Crash. You've been listening to Salt Peanuts. I'm Donsky Beat, and I will catch you on the flip side.

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